0: Embiid's been on the floor a lot in this series as well. The Thunder are playing physically against him. The Spurs are playing physically against SGA on their end defensively. So I think it has a lot to do with that, is that he does his best attribute is his mid-range game and his efficiency, and that's just not super exciting compared to some other NBA stars.
1: That's an interesting take. Mark Rogers from the Sports Animal in Oklahoma City with us as we get ready for Game 6 of the Western Conference Finals tonight in San Antonio between the Spurs and the Thunder. It's funny because, as you know, Shea and this whole narrative gets the headlines, but Oklahoma City is such a well-rounded team. Their bench is incredibly impressive. How many NBA teams could be without a player of Jalen Williams' caliber and still win at this clip? Like, what is the secret sauce for Oklahoma City to win at this clip and have the success they're enjoying right now in the postseason? It's more than Shea, obviously.
0: I think it's Sam Presti. I mean, he has really hit on some guys at some non-traditional spots. You know, A.J. Mitchell has quickly become a very important piece. He's not going to play tonight. They did just release injury news on Jalen Williams, who will play tonight. And I think that's a big help to Oklahoma City, obviously, to just have the run that they've hit on in the draft here recently has given them a ton of depth. And then, like, a great find. I don't know if they're still even in this series without Jared McCain, who they got at the deadline. And that was, I mean, it was a brilliant move. You're giving up a pick, and you get a guy in a rookie contract for two more years because the Thunder now are playing games with the salaries going forward to stay out of the second apron. So it's no question it's Sam Presti. And I think that it's the fact that this team has kind of grown up together organically, so there's not a lot of ego on it that you might see on some NBA teams, and these guys have played together, and I think that that helps a lot too.
2: Mark, anybody worry that, I mean, you know, if you're talking best front offices in all of basketball, it's not even close. It is Sam Presti, and it is the Oklahoma City Thunder. Has there ever been conversation, any concern that Sam Presti would look somewhere else, or one of these other franchises would make this just absolutely insane offer to try to lure Sam Presti over? I mean, he's so far and above every other front office. He's been doing this now. You go back to the James Harden and the Russell Westbrook and the Kevin Durant days. Anybody concerned that he leaves OKC one day?
0: Yeah, they should be. I don't know why other teams haven't made, and maybe they have made overtures to him. I'm not sure why that, you know, it hasn't, or some franchise hasn't really tried to go all in. I mean, the one thing, I don't think he's staying in Oklahoma City just because he loves the lifestyle here, or, you know, he loves eating at Mickey Mantle's downtown. It's more, I think, that the association with this ownership group, that he's very comfortable with Clay Bennett, and, you know, has a lot of say and does kind of his own thing, and maybe in a different market, and a bigger market with an owner that's used to calling the shots and getting things his own way, that he might not have that same kind of power.
1: Mark Rogers with us right now, again, in Oklahoma City. The Sports Animals, the Spurs get ready for the Thunder tonight, Game 6 of this best-of-seven series. It feels to me, tell me if you agree or disagree, it feels to me like Victor Wembanyama is almost taking on like a villain-like element to him, like what played out there late in Game 5, where he kind of went to the ears of his
2: like
1: teammates.
2: Jared
1: McCain all of a sudden is taking those hard fouls. And I don't know. It's just I feel like he's just taking on like a new persona here in the postseason. Do you see him being like a villain at all moving forward in the NBA?
0: My 83-year-old mom thinks he's a villain. I mean, and she's not. She's not the most avid Thunder fan, but this has been going on since Christmas. You know, when the Spurs had won the game in Vegas against Oklahoma City, they gave Oklahoma City their second loss of the year. You know, the Thunder started off 24-1. And there's a rivalry between Chet and Wimby that he's been, you know, he's been a little more abrasive, I think, when it comes to the Thunder, as opposed to other games that, man, talking about wanting to win a bunch of MVPs. The game the other night when he checked out, he whispers into Plumlee's ear and Bismack Biyombo's ear, and then Plumlee goes out and just absolutely thrashes McCain. He is absolutely an enemy here. Now, as far as nationally goes, I think people looking at it objectively probably didn't like the fact that he did some of that. He had bad body language, I thought, in Game 5, and then didn't show up at the press conference. So he definitely has some serious victim or villain potential, but he's already a big time villain here.
2: Mark, curious to get your thoughts. So Game 6 tonight, in the two games San Antonio won, Wembanyama was incredible, just almost a video game. in the games that the Thunder have won, the three, I listen, for the most part, I thought kind of held them under control. When Wemby's at his best versus the Thunder, what's happening? When Wemby's struggling versus the Thunder, what's happening?
0: The Thunder are keeping him away from the basket when the Thunder are winning. So I think that's a big key tonight. I really kind of expect the Spurs to bounce back tonight just because they played so poorly. But it's been a great battle between Rihart for Oklahoma City and Wemby, and Rihart has won the better of it. Really didn't happen in game one because Hartenstein only played 12 minutes in that game. And that was a great adjustment by Daigneault to try to say, okay, well, what do we do against Wemby? We've got to be physical and try to push him out. So I think sometimes Wemby, and maybe this is one weakness that he has, is that he's content to hover around the three-point line and take shots. He didn't make any in game five, which is big, but the Spurs need him to be around the rim and they need him to rebound. So I think in the series two, he's either had 20 rebounds or he's had less than eight. And so there's just really not been much in between. He has to play physically. I think his offense really helps his defense too. He's more engaged in the game if he's in the flow of the offense on the defensive end of the floor.
1: Mark Rogers with us right now in Oklahoma City. We're talking about this game six coming up between the Thunder and the Spurs. Just a general question for you, Mark, like covering sports in Oklahoma City. Like, how enamored is the city with the Thunder, and how does it compare to college athletics? Like, when I think about the state of Oklahoma, you know, as a 45-year-old, I'm thinking about the Sooners, I'm thinking about the Cowboys. Growing up, obviously, OKC, the Thunder come in there in the last 20 years, and they've taken the NBA by storm here recently. Like, how does your coverage of the Thunder compare to, like, the fandom of those college teams in Oklahoma?
0: I mean, Oklahoma football is so ingrained in the culture here. I'm surprised that the Thunder has done as well as it has in the short amount of time that they've been in Oklahoma City. But, I mean, it's a huge deal. It kind of unites everybody. You know, the Oklahoma softball team, who did not make the Women's College World Series this year after going nine straight years, is also a huge deal. Like, you walk into a bar or a restaurant, and they're playing. I mean, they're playing in March, and that TVs are on those games. And so awesome. College sports is still, you know, huge part of the fabric here. And I think Oklahoma City's still trying to learn a little bit about how to be an NBA city for the most part. If the Knicks do come to – if the Thunder make it, the Knicks play here, I think it's going to be a little bit of culture shock based on how much attention is given to that. So, but the people are crazy about the Thunder.
2: Final one for me, brother, and we appreciate you taking the time. Of course, the Thunder and the San Antonio Spurs going at it tonight for Game 6. What do you expect here these next couple of years in Oklahoma? I mean, it just feels like they're set up so well. It doesn't mean San Antonio's not going to compete. It doesn't mean other teams are not obviously going to go try to compete with the Oklahoma City Thunder. But what do you expect? I mean, a franchise that's having this much success and is also littered with so much young talent and so much flexibility, what are you expecting here these next couple of years?
0: I think you've seen in the playoffs how many teams deal with injuries. And so that's a big concern, is if you can keep your guys on the floor, you think that Oklahoma City is going to contend for a long period of time. There's going to be a breakup this year with one of these core players. Like Lou Dort has been a fan favorite. I think he's going to – I don't think they're going to exercise their option on him. And so the fans will have to deal with losing some of their favorite players. But, I, you know, this team looks like it's going to contend for a while. I mean, we've got the thing going in the NBA right now where we haven't had a consecutive champion in quite a while. So putting one back-to-back would be really good. But – this team, I think, with the core of Chet, SGA, Dub, and A.J. Mitchell, whoever else it might be, should be around for a long period of time.
1: It's an incredible, incredible story. And, yeah, their youth is a big story, obviously, moving forward as well. Mark, appreciate it. I know you're looking forward to the game, but thanks for hopping on here in San Diego.
0: Anytime, guys. Love talking to you.
2: Thank you, man.
1: Great stuff from Mark Rogers. Imagine covering the Thunder in Oklahoma City. They didn't even exist 20 years ago.
2: It's so funny, the Sam Presti thing. And what he said, too, he's like, I think Oklahoma's still kind of trying to get used to this whole NBA thing.
1: Like,
2: get used to what?
1: Yeah, they've gotten used to it.
2: They've been really good.
1: The amazing thing is, like, their history is actually pretty remarkable, considering even, like, the Harden, Durant, Westbrook days. I mean, they were humming then. They just didn't win it.
2: Brother,
1: to
2: me, that to me is more impressive that nobody talks about.
1: Yeah.
2: Like, Sam Presti made a critical mistake early on where he traded James Harden.
1: Yep.
2: We're still talking about James Harden today. Imagine James year
1: 15
2: years ago, right? So, but just that moment that you kind of like, hey, are you keeping Serge Ibaka or James Harden? Clearly, they should have kept James Harden. then you run into the Kevin Durant walking out on your franchise overnight, like unexpectedly. Goes to the Golden State Warriors, and you got to kind of start this thing all over again. And they're a dominant franchise again. That to me is the most unbelievable thing.
1: Really is. All right, we are at Novo Brazil Otay Ranch until 6 p.m. J.D. Wicker is San Diego State's athletic director. He's going to join us coming up at 5:30 here this evening. Did we touch yesterday much on the Pac-12 and the TV deal and what it means for San Diego State? We will with J.D. Wicker, and we will coming up on the other side as well. We're here until 6 p.m. here on Schaefer and Sliwa, San Diego Sports 760, live on the iHeartRadio app.
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0: Today's athletic director, we're at Novo Brazil Otay Ranch here in Chula Vista until 6 p.m. Schaefer and Sliwa hanging out. And again, J.D. Wicker scheduled to join us coming up at 5:30. We got the news yesterday, Alan, that San Diego State knows its game times. This is the first time in school history. They know their home game times in May. Like, typically, you might get a game time or two. You might get a network or two. I think 10 of their 12 regular season games, you got a network and a time. The only two we didn't get are a game at Toledo. It's out of their conference, so it's outside of their, like, jurisdiction. And then the flex game. Remember, the Pac-12 is a flex game in 2026, the final week of the regular season. But I kind of like knowing that San Diego State, for example, their home opener is going to be at 6:30 p.m. against Portland State. Like, so we don't have to wait on that.
1: Is this a Pac-12 thing?
0: It's a Pac-12 thing.
1: Okay.
0: It's a part of their TV deal. Mm-hmm. Big Ten doesn't have this. The Pac-12's big calling card when it comes to television, and J.D. Wicker can talk more about this, is every single one of their home games is on linear television. Big 12 can't say that. There's games on ESPN+. Mountain West can't say that. They got games behind like a paywall.
1: That's big.
0: At the Mountain West app.
1: That's big.
0: Every game is on linear television, and every home game has a game time, like months before kickoff, which is good, I think, if you live in the state of Idaho and you got to make a 2-hour drive to Boise State, you'd probably want to know the game at 6 p.m. 2 months early, not like 6 days early.
1: Yeah, right.
0: You just want to know what time the game is.
1: Yeah,
0: so I think it's an advantage.
1: And I we're all kind of walking into this new Pac-12 with trying to kind of figure out what is it going to look like? What will be the positives? What will be the negatives? I think so far, and you and I have hit on this a couple different times the last couple of weeks, I feel like there's some decent momentum coming into the Pac-12.
0: Right.
1: Certain things that might stick out, like you just mentioned, hey, we got some game times. I'm with you. That's kind of a nice little addition if that wasn't the case before. I'm with you on that. By the way, is there any sport where they're basically holding back? I mean, the NBA, you know the schedule. I mean, yeah, you might get like a couple. Yes, I know in the NFL you got a few flex games, things along those lines. But for the most part, all the schedule is laid out.
0: You're saying it's kind of unique to college football. Like, why do you wait? Like, if you're a Ohio State fan and they're playing Michigan State November 12th, I need to wait until November 6th to get the game time because it's television.
1: I know.
0: They want to know where the game is.
1: What I was going to say, and I do understand, like, listen, is Penn State, Ohio State going to be a good game this year, or is Penn State going to suck? And if they're going to suck, maybe they don't want them at 5:30 or whatever the prime time would be. I understand that. But there's some positives here. And like you said, you'll be able to turn on the TV and watch a San Diego State game, which is, you know, obviously a good addition.
0: Yeah, 100%. And the other thing with J.D. Wicker, I don't think you can get into specifics, but remember, one of the big stories that has played out for over a year is the schools that are leaving the Mountain West for the Pac-12 have come to a settlement with the schools that have remained in the Mountain West.
1: Yeah.
0: This played out over like 18 or 20 months. I don't think it's yet officially official. I don't think anyone's aware fully of the terms, but that's a big deal for the Pac-12 moving forward as well. So J.D. Wicker will join us coming up in about 5 or 10 minutes. Padres have the Nats, then the Phillies as they begin this road trip coming up tomorrow afternoon in D.C.
1: Before you jump to that.
0: Yes.
1: Are you keeping up at all with all this, the college football playoff? Are you keeping up with it? These conferences, I mean, this thing is taking, I don't know where it's going to go, but the SEC, who was it yesterday? I think it was
0: Greg Sankey?
1: No, it might have been Kirby Smart.
0: Yeah, who basically said, we'll take our ball and go home if we don't get what we want.
1: This was Sankey touts. SEC as... Oh, no. There is, like, this war going on between these
0: SEC
1: conferences.
0: And the crazy thing is, they gave the keys to the SEC and the Big Ten to figure out the format for the future of the playoff.
1: Yep.
0: And they can't agree on anything.
1: Smart hints at SEC secession.
0: Basically,
1: we'll do our own thing
0: if we don't get what we want. The SEC and the Big Ten had everything handed to them, and they can't come to an agreement on the format for the biggest event in college football, which is its playoff.
1: Yeah.
0: The Big Ten wants 24 teams. The SEC wants 16 teams. And because of that, it's this big stalemate that's playing out right now. By the way, it's not
1: the
0: a Big Ten, SEC,
1: ACC,
0: thing.
1: Big 12, Everyone and Notre Dame are all 24. On board for expanding to 24. The SEC is against that model at this time. Is SEC on ESPN?
0: That's the whole reason.
1: But just something real quick, and God bless ESPN, and I understand at the end of the day they're looking out for their own business. But some of these stories, I'm like, can you be more obvious that you're just aligning with the SEC?
0: You're kind of just, it seems like you're almost just like a puppet
1: 100%.
0: Like the Big Ten, Fox.
1: Yep.
0: The SEC, ESPN, and Fox's wishes are a larger postseason. Then they can get a piece of the pie because they're not in the playoff right now. Yes. They don't air the games.
2: Correct.
0: ESPN's like, yo, keep this thing smaller. We have the rights to these games.
1: And they're like, hey, don't worry. Some of the articles we'll put out there, we'll just kind of get this towards your...
0: I hate how it's like, on one hand, I hear a lot of people saying, like, we want what's best for the sport. But no, you don't. You want best for you.
2: Yeah.
0: And that is so clear as day.
1: Which is why Major League Baseball needs a salary cap.
0: That's
1: what every angle we take, we'll go there.
0: If baseball needs a salary cap, does college athletics?
2: Oh, my God.
0: Because they're not even – there's no salary cap and there's unlimited free agency.
1: Yeah, I don't even know what to make of college. The only thing I kind of hope happens is – this kind of gets so ugly, and teams are, you know, universities want change and all that stuff, that some shape, way, or form, it benefits the Pac-12 and it benefits San Diego State.
0: That's all I care about. You know, Dutch, who will be here tonight.
1: Can we grab a couple of these teams from these other conferences?
0: Put it back together.
1: Teams that are in the West Coast, that'd be phenomenal.
0: Yeah, like, you know, Dutch has said this a lot. Like, there's not a sport in the world that operates actually with no cap and unlimited free agency. Like, that's a whole nother kind. Like, what we're talking about with baseball – at least in baseball, they're contracted to play for teams. Manny can't say at the end of, like, the 2026, I'm good. I'm going to see what's out there. I mean, you'd have basically no sport at that point. We have enough complaints. A lot of people have enough complaints without the cap. Imagine, not only do you not have a cap, every player, Paul Skeens, right, Jacob Mizorowski, whomever, right, Jackson Merrill, they're all free agents. They all can enter the portal at the end of every single year. What kind of sport would that be?
1: No, that's just...
0: And that's what's going on
1: right now. That's where we are.
0: In football and basketball. All right, let's catch up with J.D. Wicker on those very topics. On the other side, here until 6 p.m. at Novo Brazil at Otay Ranch here in Chula Vista. Here until 6, San Diego State's Athletic Director, J.D. Wicker, will join us on the other side. This is Schaefer and Sliwa, San Diego Sports 760, and live on the iHeartRadio app.
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10: 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They're on their way to Washington for a weekend series against the Nationals tomorrow night. The first pitch will be at 3:45. 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
2: It's impressive.
1: JD Wicker
2: is impressive.
1: On cue. Joining us right now, do you have us? You can't hear me or can you?
11: Oh, I can hear you. It's very loud.
1: Oh, it's a little loud.
11: It's a little loud for JD Wicker.
1: How about now?
11: A little up.
1: Is that good?
2: All right. How did that happen? How did that timing? What did you guys coordinate together?
1: Well, we said 5:30, but I didn't know if you were going to be here or be on the phone, but you swung by early for us, so we appreciate you doing that. How are you, JD?
11: I'm well. How are y'all?
12: Doing good. Thank you.
1: We're doing well. JD Wicker, San Diego State's Athletic Director, is with us. We've got this Coach's Caravan event. This is good timing, though, because yesterday, the Pac-12 announced its TV times and networks for the upcoming football season, the first year the Aztecs are in the Pac-12. You got to be thrilled with the way this turns out. All the games on television. Yep. You know the start times for the home games well in advance. Mm. This is what you probably anticipated when this situation played out. Now you see it come to fruition.
11: Yeah, this was something that as we were in TV negotiations, we said that was important to us and the TV partners. Again, yeah, we're fortunate. In the Mountain West, it was the same way for the most part. Fox was more of a, 10 days out. But CBS Sportsnet always did, so USA were their only football, and then CW has got ACC, us, and the Mountain West. So, worked out great. It's good. Everybody can start planning their tailgates right now.
12: There you go.
1: That's right.
12: We saw this. This was about a week ago or so, and you can kind of elaborate more into it, but great article in the UT about how ticket sales were going and how – you guys just were on pace to very optimistic, let's put it that way.
11: Yep.
12: How much of that do you just kind of want to share and as far as the details go, and how much more do you want for some of those people who have yet to buy tickets, season tickets, to, obviously their path to making that happen?
11: Yeah, I mean, I think, importantly, one, we're pleased with where we are at this point. So thank you to everyone, in Aztec Nation who's purchased tickets, San Diego sports fans, whoever it is. But Snapdragon has to look like Viejas does. It's got to be full. If this program, if we're going to continue taking this program to the next level as we move into the Pac-12, we've got to fill the building. It's got to be exciting. I mean, Sean was sharing last night at the Caravan, Boise State's using home atmosphere against us right now. That's the only thing they've got against us in recruiting. So fan base has got to step up. We brought our ticket prices down. We have the best stadium in the country. It's an exciting brand of football. We were 9-4 last year. We've got James Madison coming in. We've got the new Pac-12. It is a phenomenal home schedule. Now you know what time it is. Start planning. So,
12: how critical is that pitch to these athletes that, you just said Boise State is using it to their advantage, as they should, if that's an advantage that they have? How critical is that, you think, to a student athlete?
11: It definitely plays a role. I mean, Wyoming's coach last year made fun of us. They played here. I mean, we kicked their tail, and he said, it was Halloween weekend. He said, however many people came dressed as empty seats at Snapdragon. So It's out there. It's been there. And that's something that, again, we've got San Diego. We've got Sean Lewis. We've got all, you know, these great things to offer these student athletes. But they want to play in front of exciting crowds. And the Cal crowd was great. Boise last year, the number of people that showed up and sat in the rain, right. I was impressed. So we've done it before. I mean, I was talking with somebody, an alum this morning, I guess, and, you know, thinking about the Stanford game back in 2017, the blackout game, and that's probably the best atmosphere I've seen since I've been in San, you know, I'm 14 years now. That was the best atmosphere we've ever had, was that Stanford game. It was exciting, you know. Next year, we'll, you know, figure out how we honor that game and 10 years out. But, yeah, it's a great place to be, and we've seen how exciting that stadium can be.
12: It's so funny because my first year in San Diego, J.D. Wicker is with us right now, Schaefer and Slee with San Diego Sports 760. My first year in San Diego was 2017, and that was a really special team. Rashad yes. Penny runs for 2,000 yards, finishes top five in the Heisman, the blackout game against yep. the top 20. Stanford team.
11: Beat ASU, beat Stanford.
12: Arizona State. That's right. Rashad Penny had like a kick return touchdown, a punt return touchdown, and a rushing touchdown
11: yeah.
12: all in that same game. All right, so I want to switch gears to the there's only so much that can be probably publicly discussed, but what does it mean for the Pac-12 now that they can kind of turn the page from the settlement situation that's been playing out? The Pac-12 of the Mountain West, as San Diego State and others have departed for, obviously the Pac-12. That's going to be settled, and that means what for San Diego State and the Pac-12 moving forward?
11: I mean, the good news is we're done with it. Yeah. We can move forward. We know what the exit fee is going to be. So we're able, from a financial standpoint, to kind of put that in the past and, you know, concentrate on what's going forward. We don't have that hanging over our heads. So we're excited to be done with it. And, I mean, we're mostly done with it. We've still got to get, you know, signatures on lines. There's still some work to do with the judge. But I think, you know, we have an agreement in principle, and we're ready to move forward.
1: I'll switch gears as well. San Diego State baseball. Tremendous yep. season. Obviously, lose that final game to Washington State. Talk a little bit about what this year was for San Diego State baseball, and it clearly was incredibly exciting. I know they weren't able to win that final game and get to where they wanted to get to, but what was this season like for the program?
11: Yeah, that was huge for us. I mean, you know, we had a nice – it's one of those things. San Diego State baseball's kind of been up and down.
1: Yep.
11: We've never really been consistently in the mix into the NCAA tournament, so it was important to – get that program back. I mean, it's a storied program. You look at the people who've come through that program, it's amazing. So it's fun to have Steven Strasburg back in town, Bud Black's back in town. You see them at practice from time to time. Kevin Vance came in, San Diego, you know, San Diego native, invested in San Diego
1: awesome.
11: State and the community, and went out and got a bunch of great kids to come down. And, you know, hopefully we'll have a lot of those kids back next year. We'll see how that plays out. You know, with baseball, you have the draft there, too, when you get to, you know, that end of that third year. Yeah. So, but we feel really good about what we've got going forward with Kevin. He's, you know, a great human being, and people in San Diego love it, so we're excited to build on it.
12: Yeah, we talk so much about the Pac-12 and what it could mean for football, men's and women's basketball. You think about a sport like baseball.
11: Yeah.
12: Oregon State, as we know, I think is a three-time national champion since the turn of the century. Dallas Baptist is in the baseball league. I mean, this is going to be, you talk about top five football or basketball, this is going to be one of the better baseball leagues. Right?
11: Yeah, I didn't look at the final RPI yet, yeah. but I believe of the only Fresno State was going to be outside the top 100. Mm. So everybody else was yeah. inside the top 100 this year. So that's, you know, that's big. So that's a really good league.
12: I want to follow up about, as the transition becomes official, like that July 1st date from the Mountain West to the Pac-12, what's that going to mean for the department and just like the fan energy surrounding the program? What do you hope July 1st signifies for San Diegans and Aztec alum as they look forward to this fall and beyond?
11: I mean, we've talked Pac-12 forever in yeah. San Diego, so it's actually happening. You know, the competition level is going to rise with who we've got across all of our sports, so we're really excited about that. Yeah, we've got a lot of work to do still with some minutia. We've got a lot of Pac-12.

0: Are you watching James Madison film? Are you watching film of, you know, the 10 guys that came from 10 different schools just to see what kind of, you know, player they are? So that was that's a new interesting element to it, is not only new coaching staffs, but also all the new players that they bring in and trying to, you know, understand what they bring to that team.
1: J.D. Wicker with us right now, San Diego State's athletic director on the home of the Aztecs, San Diego Sports 760. We asked you this a couple of weeks ago. The whole college football playoff future, if it's 12, is it 16, could it be as many as 24? What's the discernible impact potentially on a program like San Diego State? If it is larger, even if there isn't the guaranteed access to a second G6 program, would it still be advantageous to open it up and open up that at-large pool?
0: I would like to say yes. I don't totally trust that with Power Four at this point, and that, you know, they would put pressure on that.
1: Sure.
0: You know, you would only see one G6 ranked, whereas, you know, last year you had a couple G6s that, if you had 24, may have been in the playoff. So I think that'll be important to see how they want to include us in, you know, how it works, before we say, okay, we're good with 12, we like 16 or 24. I mean, one of the things that I worry about with 24, especially if they're like, oh, you only get one, well, great, we're going to get 8-4 Iowa versus 8-4 USC. Is that an exciting playoff game when, you know, 10-2 or 11-1, you know, San Diego State or Boise State sitting at home?
1: Right. That's an interesting point.
2: Is it kind of from the outside looking in, what do you make of all that? There's just like, we're joking about it, but you got these conferences, there's so much bickering. There's so much angling. There's so much. I mean, the SEC basically saying, I think we're talking about Kirby Smart, is basically like, we could go on our own. As somebody who's a, you know, athletic director, and you're here in San Diego, what do you make of just watching this all from the outside and some of the stuff that's playing out?
0: Well, you know, positive on, I guess it was yesterday, the Senators Cruz and Cantwell dropped their bill for the Senate. So that's, I haven't read it yet. I've read various articles around this, 111 pages, so I'll get to it at some point. But that's a really good bill as far as addressing some of those key elements. You know, one of the big ones is, you know, any conference that has more than $1 billion in revenue can't join with another conference that does that. So basically, if this bill passes, the SEC and the Big Ten can't create a super conference based on what the bill says. So I think if we can get the bill, that's going to calm everybody down, because it gives the CSC teeth. It codifies the House settlement, so it allows the CSC to make rules and then go and enforce those rules. And you start enforcing those rules legitimately, you're going to see people starting, you know, to calm down a little bit, and it's going to, you know, get a little better. It's going to be easier to make rules, because there are a lot of people that are doing it the right way who are frustrated when they look at other people that aren't doing it the right way, and they're like, well, we want the CSC to go get them. But the CSC hasn't really been empowered completely yet at this point, based on how everything's been set up. So my hope would be that bill, we can get it through Congress in the next couple months, and then that just, we know what the pathway is forward, and that kind of calms things down a little bit.
1: In the meantime, get season tickets. We're 3 months away. In fact, I think I saw the tweet today from San Diego State football, 100 days away from San Diego State's opener against Portland State at Snapdragon Stadium, 6:30 p.m. kickoff. Nationally televised. You can grab your tickets right now at GoAztecs.com. Become a season ticket holder starting at $175. Should we go grab a kombucha, J.D.? We're at Novo Brazil.
0: You want Absolutely. Why not?
2: J.D.'s ready to go.
0: I've never had a kombucha before.
2: In your life?
0: So, never.
2: Oh, well.
3: He lives off of them.
0: I know.
3: This guy lives off of them.
0: Do they have tofu-flavored kombucha? Is that how that works?
2: We're going to ask.
3: I think edamame. There's an edamame flavor.
0: No, I like edamame. We live on edamame at the Wicker household.
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2: Thank you,
0: man. Appreciate it very much.
1: Good to see you. San Diego State's AD, J.D. Wicker. 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
13: 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What made them so notorious? How did the internet, or sometimes the algorithm, choose them? And what does a person do when they're suddenly confronted with more attention than the human psyche can handle? Take The Dress, a story that went uber viral in early 2015 in spite of being, well, kind of a boring optical illusion. A mother of the bride in Scotland took a picture of a dress she was thinking about wearing to her daughter's wedding. But she saw the dress as blue with black lace, and her daughter saw it as white with gold lace. One BuzzFeed post later, every single person on the internet was talking about the dress. 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
20: 3, 2, 1.
18: It's Stu Gotts.
20: Yes.
18: And he gots company.
20: I love

0: I'm just,
1: you don't have to do
0: hey, you know.
2: Oh, gosh. Oh, you
0: know,
2: my God.
0: Who has it? You know what I mean? But the point is,
2: what?
0: Yesterday.
3: Oh, don't act like you haven't.
0: Yesterday.
3: They called you the King Soaker back in the day.
2: No way.
4: Yeah. What do you mean by that?
2: No way.
3: The King. The King.
0: One of those.
2: Oh, God.
0: Wait, is someone at the door? Can't do that. Wait, over there. You just got to, you know, you got to move around a little bit. But the point is, yesterday on the show, I was popped $10.
3: Do you want to read what you were popped for?
0: All right. So I'll go to on the Google Doc. There is a section up there which details the fines. I'm leading the way, which is disgusting. But the latest fine was D-bag fine. Comparing his radio career to Navy SEALs, May 28th, 2026.
2: It was horrible.
3: By the way, what you did. This close to Memorial Day, too? I mean, just have some respect. Okay. Jackass.
5: We don't appreciate your jokes, old man.
0: I was simply reiterating something that I was told by Brady. I thought it was on air. Apparently, it was off air. But that's fine. But what's not fine is that the fine system has now taken precedent over important business, literal business on this show. If Brady Quinn would like to explain how that impacted yesterday and a, you know, potential spot for a sponsor that we were supposed to have.
3: So Loretta and Patty will now know why I was a bit distracted yesterday, because we had a live read at the end of one of the segments. And as I was preparing to do the live read, Jonas went into this tangent that was both offensive to not just LeVar and myself, but I think all involved, everyone who listened and everyone who served in the military for this great country. So let me first apologize before moving forward. But not only did he get a fine, but as I was instituting the fine, I wanted to make sure that I kept it up to date. And so I was putting in his $60 fine, and then I was trying to convert it into pesos. And in doing so, he quickly went to break, and I literally took down my window that had the live read on it. So I was scrambling to find the actual live read, all because I needed to convert $60, which is 1,040 and 27 Mexican pesos.
0: Hey, so. I mean, so basically,
3: I know that's an incredibly slappy move to make, but I wanted to make sure we were up to date on the pesos.
1: I love that.
0: So basically, now you know why there was a delay. It had nothing to do with not having the actual spot or there being any sort of a communication breakdown. It was the peso to dollar ratio that was so important in the moment. You had to get that in.
3: Everything's on the up and up here, okay? I'm keeping the proper accounting. I want to make sure that whether it's myself or anyone else, but I think also you have a hard time sometimes, dealing with dollars. So I want to make sure that it's not just for you, as your fines continue to accrue here, that you and your wife can both make sure to be able to understand how much debt you're actually in right now.
0: Oh, okay. I mean, because when you said $60, I looked at it and I was like, man, I don't have that kind of money. And then you labeled out the pesos. I was like, oh, God, that's lying in a drawer somewhere.
3: Oh, gosh.
0: It's everywhere. 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
18: Pretty good.
0: What does that mean? Is that a snake?
19: That's a
0: stud. It's like a king cobra. James Harden, play it again. King Cobra, James Harden.
18: I think I did.
0: What is that? Who does that? He did it. What is that? I don't even know what that is.
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3: Here's what you need to know.
4: The Spurs defeated the Thunder 118-91 in Game 6 of the Western Conference Finals as San Antonio held Oklahoma City to just 13 points in the third quarter. Victor Wembanyama led the way with 28 points and 10 rebounds. Shai Gilgeous-Alexander ended with 15 points.
5: Anything can happen in a Game 7. Like, it's win or go home. It being in your building is nice, but like, it doesn't really mean anything. Like, you have to go out there and be the better basketball team or else your season's done, and that's what it comes down to. Now, it's going to be nice having our fans behind us and cheering us, but we got to go out there and be better, and if we're not better, our season will be over.
4: Game 7 will be on Saturday, but the Stanley Cup playoffs continue on Friday with Game 5 between the Canadiens and the Hurricanes. The puck is set to drop at 8 Eastern, and Carolina leads the series 3-1. In Major League Baseball, the Blue Jays edge the Orioles 2-1 for their 10th win in their last 14 games. I'm Ansi Bolaños.
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Two pros and a cup of Joe, Fox Sports Radio, LeVar Arrington, Brady Quinn, Jonas Knox with you here. 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Be sure to follow it. Rate it 5 stars. 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

0: 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Peter Luger Steakhouse, you recreated what they do there.
1: Yeah, with the porterhouses.
0: 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How about a couple of phone calls in here? Last call for phone calls this day in sports history. And who wins game 7 on Saturday?

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4: 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Padres taking on the Nationals today in a first of a three-game set. That'll be at 3:45. Lucas Giolito will be on the mound for the Pods, while Paxton Schultz will be going for the Nationals. The Spurs put a beatdown on Oklahoma City last night, taking it to a Game 7, which will be tomorrow night at 5 o'clock. Oklahoma City open as 4.5-point favorites. Has been bet down to 3.5. In breaking news out of Roland Garros, the French Open, Novak Djokovic goes down, loses to Juan Fonseca, who will be moving on. So the top three seeds are not there anymore at Roland Garros. 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
14: Gotta get back on track after the homestand.
13: And are we headed to baseball Armageddon after the first round of MLB labor negotiations? 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
4: Casper Ruud in four sets. You want to take him on the money line? 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
4: I like Novak Djokovic to beat Fonseca straight up.
16: I mean,
14: at least try.
4: Give us the San Antonio Spurs -3.5. 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
12: Let's get it going on a Friday. What's happening, everybody? Ben Fletcher, Sammy Long with you till 2 o'clock today. Sammy will keep it rolling after that. Go along with Sammy from 2 to 3. Schaefer and Sliwa will be your drive home from 3 to 6. Very busy day here on San Diego Sports 760. We got our final four packs of the week to give out to the San Diego County Fair. We got our final pair of tickets for the week to give out to Chicago, who's going to be performing at the San Diego County Fair. You got to win those on the talkback mic. If you don't know what that is, you open up the free iHeartRadio app, you listen to San Diego Sports 760, you tap the little microphone icon, and you can leave us a talkback. Question for the talkback mic today. I'll be honest, Sammy and I spent 30 minutes fighting about it before the show started. Best sports movie ever. I am including comedies in this. I'm including emotional dramas in this. I'm including every sports movie you've ever seen, from Miracle, like the Miracle on Ice story, to Happy Gilmore and everything in between. Kingpin, count it. Get those talkbacks in. We'll pick a winner each hour for the San Diego County Fair tickets and the Chicago tickets. Also, Padres started a three-game series in our nation's capital in Washington, D.C., against the Nationals, which is really the Padres farm system from a couple years ago. And chaos in the East or Western Conference Finals ensues. Game 7, the best words in sports. And Djokovic just lost to a 19-year-old.
4: My guy, Novak. Novak went down.
12: Luckily, I wasn't listening to the first part of Long Shots yesterday. So if Ruud wins, I'm cashing a check today.
4: Well, we're all happy for you, Ben. We're all very happy that you profit before you go to Vegas. Yeah, Novak, up 2-0. The teenager, the 19, Fonseca, the Brazilian, comes all the way back and wins it in 5. I mean, this is...
12: In tears, by the way. Actually, a pretty powerful moment. Djokovic hugging him, kind of consoling him after he wins. But you got to imagine, 19 years old, he probably grew up watching Djokovic.
4: Well, and if you're Djokovic, you've been chasing that 25th major to put you in rarefied air. I mean, he already is one of the best tennis players of all time. But you got to think, with no Alcaraz, Sinner goes out, this was maybe the prime opportunity. And you wonder how many shots he really has left to win this thing.
12: Very cool moment at Roland Garros when that all went down. But yeah, probably a lot of people's bets just did not cash with Djokovic losing out. And so what? Now they're down to how many people are left in this thing? The top three seeds are out. Are they even to the quarterfinals yet?
4: No, there's tons of people left. But what's crazy is that there's, right, because Alcaraz didn't play, Sinner's out, Djokovic is out. It's really wide open. So the only guy that's been to a major final is Zverev. And Casper Ruud, I believe, has also went to another couple finals. So there's probably going to be a new champion this year, which is fun because it adds another wrinkle in besides just Alcaraz and Sinner and Djokovic competing at every tournament. Hopefully a new star is born on the tennis scene.
12: We got a couple guests today lined up. Annie Heilbrunn going to be jumping on the show coming up at 12:30. She is the most recent person to do a long-form interview with Padres hitting coach Steven Souza, who, if you were watching the show yesterday or listening to the show yesterday,
15: There were some people calling for Sousa's head. We'll talk to Annie about that coming up at 12:30. And then at 1:30, his weekly appearance on this show, usually dramatic. We never know where it's going to go. Steve Hartman will be on coming up at 1:30. I do want to start with last night's game in the world of basketball. Western Conference Finals felt like maybe a bit of a scheduled loss for OKC, although that's playing with fire, man, that you don't want to play with. But the Spurs put the beat down on them. The funny stats coming out of last night. Do you see what Victor Wembanyama's over-under on points scored was?
4: No.
15: It'd be 28.5. He finishes with 28, and he comes out with 9 minutes left to play in the game and doesn't go back into the game. So a lot of people ticked off at the Spurs. A lot of people ticked off at Victor Wembanyama. The other thing is the memes today are going outrageous because SGA kind of played into the narrative, didn't he? SGA had a really rough game, probably his worst of the postseason so far. And on a game where he didn't get to the line, he was a bit of a non-factor against the San Antonio Spurs, playing into the narrative that SGA is just a foul merchant and that all of his damage comes at the free throw line. But the Spurs win. Best two words in sports. Game 7 coming up this weekend. I can't wait for it, man. This has been the series that the NBA has needed. I will be watching this in a sports book in Las Vegas.
4: Oh, yeah.
15: Cannot wait for Game 7 between OKC and San Antonio.
4: I can't wait because so much has been made about... There's a lot relying on this game in the sense of... We talked about it a lot. Since the last time we got back-to-back champs was the Warriors, almost 10 years ago. And we've tried to kind of instill every champion since. The Lakers with LeBron and AD thought we're going to go on a run. They didn't. The Bucks with Giannis thought they were going to go on a run. Then the Warriors win it again. Think that they're kind of returning back to the dynasty. Then the Nuggets. Then the Celtics. Then Oklahoma City. In every single one of those teams, particularly the Nuggets and particularly the Celtics, and certainly Oklahoma City, we have crowned as the next dominant force in the NBA. And I think we think of the NBA a lot as probably because of those decades where or the decade where it felt like the Cavs and the Warriors were in it every year, of that it's the same teams every year. And it's funny, we've seen the Chiefs go back to back. We've seen the Dodgers go back to back in Major League Baseball and the NFL. And the NBA has actually been the one sport where there's been a lot more continuity. It may not feel like that because the same kind of group of teams are up there. But in terms of actually winning a championship, it's been a different champion every year. So I can't wait for the Game 7. It was cool. I'm glad that they beat them bad. And both teams got to rest their guys. So there's going to be no rest disadvantage. It's just going to be the best team on Saturday night. And if Oklahoma City loses, it's like, do we crown the dynasty a little bit too early? That'll be certainly a conversation that happens if the Spurs win on Saturday.
15: Now, not for anything, but the corgi on the internet, the little dog on the internet that picks games and he stands at the top of a staircase and they kind of airbud a basketball to him and he hits it and it goes into one of each trash can, right? And he has two teams picked out, has picked each game of this OKC San Antonio series correctly. Do you want to know who he has winning game 7 in OKC?
4: Who
15: is the Spurs winning? So
4: really?
15: Every single game of this 6-game series so far, the Corgi has picked correctly and the Corgi has spoken and says San Antonio Spurs will win game 7. That's enough for me. When I'm watching this in the sports book, my money is on San Antonio. Let's go, Wemby. Don't let me down.
4: Well, it's kind of funny how we look at these games like game 5, the games outside of game 1 have not been that good because game 5 was a beat down by the Thunder. Last night was a beat down by the Spurs. It's like we've been waiting for this game 7 because setting it like it's hard to take much away from the last two games. In game 5, the Spurs supporting cast didn't show up. De'Aaron Fox wasn't very good. Devin Vassell wasn't very good. Stephon Castle, and then they all showed up in game 6. Not necessarily De'Aaron Fox. And Shea didn't show up. And his supporting cast didn't show up. So this is going to come down to what supporting cast plays better tomorrow night. And it's going to be great TV.
15: Can't wait for it. It's going to be a lot of fun. All right. You heard us talk about it, but talk back today. What is the best sports movie of all time? We'll load those up. We'll play them throughout the show. And we'll pick random winners for those San Diego County Fair tickets and the Chicago tickets. We got Annie Halbrun in 20 minutes, Steve Hartman in an hour and 20 minutes. Busy Friday show. Let's get to the big three of hour number one. Sammy, smash.
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19: Ready to go back to the office and knock the socks off your friends?
20: I mean, coworkers.
19: It's time for the top stories of the day. The Big Three.
15: YouTube is rolling. Our buddy Rich already jumping in saying, let's ride with our guy Francis Tiafoe. Should we be putting money on Tiafoe to win the whole thing?
4: Some Big Foe futures. Listen, a couple years ago, the U.S. Open was about to break through.
15: Mm-hmm.
4: Had a nice little run at Roland Garros last year. This thing is wide open.
15: Didn't you say Clay doesn't necessarily benefit his style of play?
4: Not necessarily him. I was just saying that Clay is it's more about volleying shots. More about you see more rallies on Clay because the ball bounces higher. Versus Wimbledon, typically the guys who have the best serves and hit the most aces win. So it kind of does favor Tiafoe and that he's a pretty good rally player.
15: Okay. Well, we'll see. Maybe Rich is right. Sammy, where are we going?
4: All right. Let's go to let's go to the NFL. So Matthew Stafford spoke today on the Rams with Pat McAfee drafting Ty Simpson. He said, quote, "I'm not 25 years old," so kind of, you know, shut down the whole feud rumors and all that. People wondering how Matthew Stafford would take the pick. Will the Rams regret passing on a position player in the future?
15: So they may, but I want to talk about Matthew Stafford for a second, because I think when the pick was made by the Rams, a lot of people tried to compare this to the Kirk Cousins thing with Michael Penix. And I think there's a big difference between the two things. Michael Penix was thought of as somebody who could come out and immediately be the starting quarterback of a team. And the Falcons, look what they did. He waited, 6 weeks? And then he was the starting quarterback of the Falcons before getting injured. But they haven't really looked back. They've committed to Michael Penix, and now Kirk Cousins has made his way elsewhere. So you look at this one, though. Like, no one's questioning whether or not Matthew Stafford is going to be the starting quarterback last year. He just won a freaking MVP. And Ty Simpson is a project, not a prospect. Maybe the Rams took him too early, but that was their first-round pick, and they didn't have another pick for a while. So if they had him highly graded as somebody who potentially could be a starting quarterback, I'm sure that's already been communicated to Matthew Stafford. And by the way, Matthew Stafford is in no danger of losing his job to anyone this year, unless the Rams go out and make a trade for Joe Burrow or Patrick Mahomes or Josh Allen or Lamar Jackson. Like, Matthew Stafford's not in any danger.
4: Right, and I think the underlying part about that is Kirk Cousins got a 4-year contract.
15: Sure.
4: Right when they drafted him. They drafted him a couple months later. He got a 4-year deal. So you don't sign a guy to a 4-year contract to draft his replacement right away. Matthew Stafford, to his point, he's not 25. He's, 38 years old?
15: He's got 1 year left on his deal.
4: He's doing 1-year extensions left and right. They want to do another 1-year extension next year. They can do that. But this is not like he's got money tied up to him in the Rams for the next 3, 4, or 5 years. That's what made it so puzzling. It felt like the Falcons didn't have a plan. Their plan was, we need a quarterback. We had something ready to go with Kyle Pitts and Drake London, Bijan Robinson. So let's go sign the best quarterback on the market in Kirk Cousins. And then all of a sudden on draft night, Michael Penix is there. And they take him. And they didn't communicate that to Kirk because, again, if you sign a 4-year contract, why would you think that they would be drafting your replacement? This is a totally different situation. In regards to the Rams, it's tough to assess because if Ty Simpson is a franchise quarterback 5 years from now, it's a great pick. You always want to take a quarterback when you don't need to take a quarterback. But if they lose in the NFC Championship game or they don't get there and we're looking at a glaring need at receiver or tight end or something, we will look back at that pick and go, what could have been if they would have went a different direction?
15: I hate to point this out, Sammy, but we lost our music. Can we get it back? I like the music here.
4: We lost our music.
15: We lost our music, man. What's going on here?
4: We lost our music.
15: Come on. Oh, there we go, Sammy.
4: There we go. It's back.
15: What's next?
4: All right, let's stick with the NFL, actually. CJ Stroud, some interesting comments. They asked him.
15: New hair.
4: He does have new hair. They asked him about his extension to OTAs, or lack thereof, about not getting an extension. They're trying to get one done with Will Anderson. They did pick up CJ Stroud's fifth-year option, but they are not ripping up and getting him a new deal. He says, quote, "I think I've held up my end of the bargain in regards to an extension," then said would let his agent deal with all this. Does he have a point? Has he held up his end of the bargain?
15: He hasn't even held up his end of the football, Sammy. We saw him a year ago. He fumbled like crazy. CJ Stroud, I don't think he has held up his end of the bargain. I think that what Texans fans were promised was the next top 10 quarterback in the NFL after his rookie season. Hell, a lot of people were willing to put him in that top 10 after his rookie season. And the guy we've seen since simply just hasn't been that. And CJ Stroud is a huge year for him. This is a huge year for the future of the Houston Texans. I wouldn't have paid him either. And I'd be surprised if they do pay him. He still has a lot more to prove. He's not a franchise quarterback yet. Not that guy who played last year. They had the best defense in the NFL a year ago, heading into the postseason. And the only reason they lost in the postseason was CJ Stroud. Are you ready to pay that guy a 5-year deal worth hundreds of millions of dollars? I'm not.
4: No way. And CJ Stroud was supposed to take that jump. And it also didn't look good that he was kind of in that grouping with Herbert, Trevor Lawrence, and Stroud, that they all had big first years. We thought they were the future of the NFL. They all had second-year duds. And then in the third year last year, we thought, like, Herbert broke through to an extent. Like, no one looked at Herbert, I think, and blamed him for why the Chargers didn't win a Super Bowl last year. Trevor Lawrence ended up winning the division over C.J. Stroud. or they went to the playoffs, you know, they lost a close game to the Bills. Right, CJ Stroud, they lost because of him. Is it all his fault? No. They missed Woody Marks in that game, Nico Collins, Dalton Schultz against the Patriots in that playoff game where he had four turnovers. But paying him top-of-the-line money, which is what he wants, doesn't make sense because he's not a top-of-the-line player right now. And a lot of young quarterbacks can point to, I didn't have receivers, I didn't have a defense, I didn't have this. Well, he, like you said, had the best defense in the NFL and had a number one wide receiver for most of the season. It's not like the offense was very good. Davis Mills and the backup quarterback is basically why they got to the postseason when he was injured for a large portion of the year. So, look, I get it. He wants to get paid, but the Texans are smart right now for not chipping him out.
15: Number three about Padres Nationals.
4: Yep.
15: Let's save it for the other side. 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
0: It's the French Open, where every point is a battle on clay. 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

0: We have gotten a few talkbacks. We'll play them throughout the show today. Coming up in 10 minutes, Annie Heilbrun's going to join us. I wanted to bring something very serious and emotional to the table. Sammy, kill the music. Very serious, very emotional here.
1: You complain about your Vegas trip, I'm cutting your mic off.
0: Have we seen how expensive flights are to Las Vegas? I remember a day where pretty much anywhere in the country, you could jump on a plane same day for like $75 to get to Las Vegas. I'm looking right now for Frontier Airlines, $450 round trip. Frontier. Was this because Spirit went out of business? Is that why all these flights are now all of a sudden super expensive? I don't want to get into some geopolitical madness right now, but what are we doing here?
1: Well, I mean,
0: to fly to Vegas.
1: Flying Spirit was always, there was about a 90% chance he'd actually make it to the ground.
0: That's not true. I flew Spirit plenty of times.
1: Listen, you're complaining because you don't want to drive today?
0: No, I don't want to drive today, but I've been looking at flights for the last few weeks expecting maybe it'll start to get cheaper, and it's not getting cheaper at all.
1: What are your plans tonight when you get there?
0: Oh, no, we're not going to get in until like 10 o'clock because of how late we're going to have to leave.
1: That's like when you go out.
0: Oh, I know. So we're going to get checked into the hotel, go up, and then we're going to actually go to dinner somewhere in Resorts World, and then we're going to hit the casino for a while. Yeah.
1: Okay. Well, I'm about to say, because if you're just going to go to bed, then just go tomorrow.
0: Well, we have the room for two nights. We're not just going to go to bed. No, I'm getting to Vegas.
1: Yeah. First off, it doesn't matter what time you get to Vegas. Vegas is the city that it doesn't matter. You can get in at 1 a.m.
0: But you're missing my complaint, Sammy. It's the hungover drive back on Sunday. It is the drive tonight where we're sitting in traffic when we could be throwing craps. Like, it's all that stuff that's going to be rattling through my head. And it used to be you could pay like $70 for a ticket out to Vegas, a one-way flight. Those days are gone,
1: folks. Aren't you getting a room comped?
0: Sure.
1: But so shut up. Who cares?
0: $450 times two, that's $900. That's crazy.
1: It must be so hard to be Ben Fletcher.
0: It's crazy is what it is. It's ludicrous.
1: First off, I thought you were talking about how you're going to win a jackpot.
0: I'm winning $1 million.
1: So it shouldn't matter $400, right?
0: I mean, we'll buy a flight back if that's the case and just ship my car back. But yeah, we're driving, which is not going to be fun at all. I just miss the old days, Sammy. Call me nostalgic. Used to be easy.
1: Well, first off, gas is at a crazy all-time high. It's not like you're saving that much money driving.
0: We are, because plane tickets times two, that's $900. It's going to be like maximum $300 in gas. But I used to be able to fly out of Merced, California, who has a regional airport at best, but they had one flight that left the state. You know where that one flight was to? Las Vegas. $50.
1: Mm.
0: Those days are gone. It's a sad day, all right, here in 2026. Padres and Nationals start their series today. I wonder what it costs to send the entire Padres team out to Washington, D.C. Probably astronomical. Tens of thousands of dollars, I would imagine.
1: Probably free because they have a private jet.
0: Oh, sure, that. But the Padres and Nationals start playing today. And I did some number looking earlier today, some stat looking earlier today. Not even close, by the way. This isn't even, like, it shouldn't be a surprise to anybody, but it's not even close. James Wood and C.J. Abrams would be the two best players on the Padres, and it's not even close this year. Like, those guys are both going to be all-star starters. James Wood has, like, 15 homers on the year. C.J. Abrams has been, like, 295 with 12 homers on the year so far. Like, it's kind of crazy. And I'm never one who's going to go back and say, oh, the Padres shouldn't have traded for Juan Soto. That would have been dumb. We would have killed him if they didn't trade for Juan Soto, and we knew he was available. But the fact that those guys are this good stings a little bit, because the Padres don't have anyone sniffing like 260 right now in terms of a batting average. Manny Machado's leading the team with 9 home runs, but he's hitting like 170 on the year. It's just kind of crazy when you look at it and you do some sort of revisionist history, like what would have happened if James Wood and C.J. Abrams would still be Padres. C.J. Abrams would be the starting shortstop. Xander would probably not even have come to the Padres. And then you look at James Wood, he'd be starting out in left field, most likely for the Padres.
1: Mackenzie Gore, I know he's not having the best year. He's not with the Nationals anymore, but he would have been there.
0: Sure. Revisionist history is crazy. It's just crazy to me that the Padres are going into DC and probably we're going to see CJ Abrams and James Wood have an excellent series because they're excellent ball players.
1: It's tough with baseball. I'm not going to sit here and kill AJ Preller because he had to make that deal. And when it happened, everyone was losing their mind in San Diego, rightfully so. It got everyone an NLDS win. Unfortunately, it didn't come through the way everyone thought it was going to come through.
0: This microphone still is zip-tied because of the reaction from Rich Orenberger that day that the Padres got Soto.
1: Well, and I think what was most disappointing was the next year. The year after when the Padres opened as people, national pundits were picking the Padres to win the World Series in 2023, and that year was just an abject disaster from all levels. And, I mean, baseball is interesting in that regard, in that you don't know. Because, I mean, you take a player like the Mookie Betts trade, where is one of the most one-sided trades in history. Dodgers give up their top prospect. And, I mean, he didn't even make the team. He barely played. He got cut a few years later. So, prospects, you don't know what you're getting from them, but it is harder. Like, the Dodgers and the Cubs and the Yankees, who constantly have a great prospect system, you know, are constantly developing players. And the Padres, to the Padres' credit, you could put their farm systems over the years up there with any of those teams. The problem is they shipped them all out of town for Juan Soto. Then they shipped them all out of town for Mason Miller and all the things at the deadline last year. Then Tanner Scott and Jason Adam the year before that. So the Padres have this all-in win-now attitude, and that's why we're sitting there in the farm system right now is ranked toward the bottom, because the only guy that you look at that teams are going to be shipping out big players for would be Ethan Salas. And I don't think if you're the Padres, you'd want to give up on Salas, especially after giving up on DeVries. But, right, it's a trade that didn't work out, at least now. It's hard to say it was a terrible trade because they got Michael King back with the, you know, when they traded him to New York. So
0: you probably also never get Dylan Cease or Luis Arraez if you don't make the Juan Soto trade. Those are all kind of like lasting effects. But still, you look at the names that have left, and C.J. Abrams and James Wood, man, they're good. So it's going to be rough to watch over the next few days, especially if they have a great series. All right, Annie Heilbrun coming up on the other side. She writes for the UT. Annie's everywhere. She has an excellent YouTube page as well where she just interviewed Steven Souza, the hitting coach for the Padres. Hitting, not been too good. Let's talk about it with Danny on the other side. It's San Diego Sports 760 live on the iHeartRadio app.
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1: 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Padres in Washington. taking on the Nationals for a three-game set this weekend. Lucas Giolito be going for the Pods, while Paxton Schultz will be going for the Nationals. In the NBA, Spurs put the beat down on the Thunder last night, setting up a Game 7 tomorrow night at 5 o'clock. Oklahoma City open as 4.5-point favorites at home. That has been bet down to 3.5. And Novak Djokovic has lost today to Fonseca, a 19-year-old teenager from Brazil. The rest of the tournament will have no Alcaraz, no Sinner, as well as no Djokovic. We will get a new winner at Roland Garros this year. 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
0: Along with you till 2 o'clock. Sammy, we'll keep it rolling after that from 2 to 3. Schaefer and Sliwa will be your drive home. Right now, we welcome on Annie Heilbrunn, who 5-time Emmy Award winner, director of San Diego Sports Association, and a writer with the UT. Excellent YouTube page as well. Follow Annie everywhere you can find her, at Annie Heilbrunn on X. Annie, hello. It's been too long.
12: Hello. Thank you for the introduction and happy Friday. I hope you guys are having a great Friday.
0: It's a great Friday, Annie. It always is. Padres heading out to D.C. Now, Annie, the latest interview I saw you do was with Steven Souza, who is the Padres hitting coach. And Padres hitting hasn't been too good, Annie. Do you think Steven's got what it takes to turn this thing around?
12: Yes. I don't know if you guys have realized, and I say that sarcastically, that Steven Souza Jr. is a big hot topic. San Diego, yeah. Right? So, it's so hard with hitting coaches, and I have watched so many hitting coaches come and go. You guys know, if you just Google all the hitting coaches of the last decade, you know, you'll be like, oh, I remember that guy, because they're just here for 1 minute, gone the next. I don't know that he's the problem, and I also don't know that if he's not the problem, that he's the solution. I really believe that a lot of it lies with the players. Most of it lies with the players. Well, I remember asking Will Myers 1 year, what makes a good hitting coach? And he looked at me and he looked me in the eye and he said, good hitters. The hitters know, like, if the hitting coach isn't really like some magician that's going to take them from one level to the next. He's someone who will maybe identify tendencies and bring you information and kind of show you where you might be a little bit out of whack. And he's there as a therapist and a motivational, you know, speakers for some guys and all of that. And so we just don't really have an idea of, like, is that working for the Padres? Is that not working? And I know there's a lot of people that are like, well, of course it's not working, dummy. But it's not that easy, you know? I mean, the same way that it's like, well, all those guys aren't hitting, Manny, Tatis, Merrill, et cetera. What about, you know, the stretches that Andujar has been on and Gavin Sheets has been on and Ty France has been on? And so it's really hard to know if it falls with Souza, if it doesn't. But again, I tend to fall under the category of it really starts and ends with the players. And Souza is just sort of there more as, you know, someone to shepherd things along, and not necessarily moving the needle significantly.
1: It feels like Tatis for most of the season has been getting a bulk of the criticism, rightfully so, not having the home run. Machado, maybe over the last week, especially with that game against the Phillies where he had a couple big opportunities, and Merrill certainly has been coming through. Who worries you the most out of those three?
12: Oh, that is a great question. Well, I think maybe Merrill, although the thing is, guys, I know maybe this is so naive of me. I'm not super worried necessarily. I'm worried about the offense collectively. I look at the offense collectively and I say, okay, this is obviously an issue where you've got most of the entire lineup slumping. And even those guys that I mentioned that had good starts are slumping now with Andujar and Sheets. The numbers aren't as good as they were at the beginning. Bogarts, for example. But at the same, so what worries me collectively is the offense, right? Like, but with those other three guys, it's so hard for me to believe, and maybe this is just me being so naive, it's just hard for me to believe that they all have fallen off a cliff in their hitting career, never to be found again. You know, I just don't see it. I think they're going to come back. I don't know that they're going to have the numbers on the back of their baseball cards. I don't know that this is going to be like a career year for them. Like, we can probably, you know, kiss that goodbye. But I don't think that it's like they're never going to hit again, you know? So maybe Merrill a little bit just because he's younger and I think he's more impressionable. And this is his first maybe like real adversity. So I think kind of him working through that. I know he went through a little bit of this last year, but he was also injured quite a bit. So I think him working through this adversity and trying to figure out like who he is as a person and a player and how the league is adapting to him and how he needs to adapt back. Just being more impressionable, I think maybe like he, you know, it's hard for him to get like that specialized time to really figure that out. He's got to figure that out like most players while he's in the batter's box. And that can be really difficult, you know. But I feel like he will come out of it and he will be a great hitter again, you know. And with Manny, I don't think Manny's fallen off a cliff and he's just, that's it. That's the end of his career. I think Manny will come back. And Fernando, I think it's mostly mental. I just think that now that he has like, he's lost a ton of confidence. And now we've seen him hitting a little bit more, which is great. Like, I think that's going to help him get some of that confidence back. But for him, I think it just might be like a slow ascension, back to closer to who he was before. So they're all pretty different. I think they're all like, you know, going to somewhat return to form, but how they get back there is anybody's guess.
0: Annie Heilbrun joining us today. You can find some of her work at the Union Tribune and excellent YouTube page as well. But Annie, one of my favorite stories I can remember of over recent years in terms of the Padres was when you did that kind of deep dive story on Joe Musgrove's pool training and everything. And I think that you got a really good inside look at who Joe Musgrove is and what he will work through to get back on the field. What do you think this has been like for Joe, recovering from this injury, having the timeline continue to be pushed back? And do you think we see him again this year?
12: Yeah, great question. I think it's so much harder than he lets on. You know, he told us at FanFest that, and I don't know if you guys remember, but last year he would walk through the clubhouse, we would talk to him, and he would be very positive and confident about where he was in the recovery, and he never really let on that things were not going that well. And then at FanFest this year, he opened up a little bit about that and said, you know, I just didn't want to talk about getting kind of all the negative last year. You know, like he didn't want to kind of get into how hard rehab had become and how frustrating it had become in some areas. And I get that for him because it's like, how does that help him really? You know, like it's already hard for him to be away from the team. He doesn't want to have to explain every little bit of it, you know, while he's trying to figure it out and all that. So I understood why he did that and why he said that, but it makes me look at him now and think, well, if that was hard last year, he's probably not letting on to how hard this has been this year to think that you're almost back and to sort of be coming back and to have this big kind of, you know, hoopla around you in spring training where you're making your return and everything. And then you're gone again, you know, you're gone and there's not really a strong timeline. There's not really an understanding of what it's going to take to come back. So I think it's been tough, and I do think we'll see him again this year. I do think it's promising that he's got a little bit more of a timeline now, like he's going to be playing catch. It's still a long ways off that he'd return to the mound, but at least he's sort of got some kind of timeline he's working with. But the question is, too, is like, is he going to have a setback, right? Like, I mean, that's any timeline that we get right now is so – it's almost useless because it's going off the fact that everything goes perfectly and it's probably not all going to go perfectly. So that is a hard question. I'm going to say yes. I'm going to say he returns to the mound on a major league mound this year. But how quickly that happens, I don't know.
1: We saw a report last week that the Padres were interested in Aroldis Chapman and Josh Hader maybe adding to the bullpen. I'm curious, what do you think of with the new ownership? I know they're not like officially approved yet, but they're, you know, going to be in on decisions with how they'll approach the trade deadline. Like, do we think Ethan Salas will be available, or is this like they're going to have a whole different mindset than the Padres have had the last few seasons, which have just been win now?
12: You know, I think it's a great question, and no one really knows. My guess is that, especially this first year, they don't really change much. You're asking about the new ownership, right? In terms of whether they change things?
1: Yeah, yeah.
12: Okay, so I really don't think so. I think that, you know, they're going to kind of come in, and maybe what they do is open up a checkbook more. And but I would even be cautious about that. I mean, you know, new owners tend to want to make a splash. I'm sure they will want to make a splash one way or another, whether that happens this year or next year, you know, at some point, the off season, that's typically how it goes. But I also don't necessarily think that there's a stereotype, maybe like a myth out there that, you know, you look up an owner's value, or, you know, how much they're worth, how rich they are, or whatever. And that means that they're going to pour all that money into the team. And that's just not how it works. Like, there's a lot of debt with the Padres still. And people that I've been talking to, like, they still need to pay down some of that debt. They still need to get, you know, certain things in order where Major League Baseball likes it, that sort of thing. So, yeah, I mean, I'm sure at some point they'll make a splash, and maybe it'll be this year, and they'll allow for even more funds to get spent or whatnot. But I don't think that they'll change much of, like, the way that AJ is doing things right now. I think that if any of that comes, it'll be in future years. But I have a feeling that they look at it right now and they go, you know, we don't exactly know what we don't know yet, right? So since this has been working and you guys have been successful, like, here, we'll give you some more support, and then you go do what you do, you know? And for Ethan Salas, I think that's really a matter of AJ, you know, and AJ and his team, whether they're willing to give up Ethan Salas. And I always think AJ's willing to, at the 11th hour, as we saw with Leo DeVries, that he's willing to do anything. Whether I don't think they want to give up Ethan Salas by any means, I don't know that they will, but whether I never think that anyone's off the table for AJ Preller.
0: Annie Halbrun joining us today on San Diego Sports 760. Annie, a couple things before we let you go here. A, do you have a favorite sports movie of all time? We got San Diego County Fair tickets up for grabs today, and that's the talkback question of the day. What would be your favorite sports movie ever?
12: What was your guys' favorite sports movies of all time?
0: Sammy goes Rocky all the time.
1: Yeah, I mean, I think Rocky's a classic, but I'm open to, like, I can't go against Rocky.
0: Mine's a little more of a deep cut. I actually love the movie Warrior with Tom Hardy, the MMA movie. I think
1: it's a good movie.
0: It's a perfect movie, in my opinion.
1: Inspired
0: by
1: Rocky, though.
0: Sure. Annie, you have one?
12: Okay. I know I'm going to think of ones after I get off the phone with you, but one that comes to mind for me is Remember the Titans. So
0: sure.
12: I'm going to go with that one.
1: Great one.
0: In fact, yeah, before the show, I said Remember the Titans has the best soundtrack of any sports movie ever. It's basically a bunch of CCR, but I think it's perfectly done. And then secondly, Annie, you got anything big coming up, either with the San Diego Sports Association or another YouTube video dropping with the likes of Steven Souza?
12: Yes, we have. We just finished our Brad Fowler Memorial Luncheon, which is taking, high school seniors who have used sports to overcome substance abuse issues within themselves or their family unit. So we gave out a lot of those scholarships this last week, which is really, really fun and awesome for those kids. And then for me, yes, I've got a pretty big story coming out eventually here soon, getting into a little bit more of Tommy John and how, you know, it's kind of seen as routine, but it's anything but. And that'll have some very, I think, interesting quotes from players. And then Q&A's always coming around the bend. I think my next one might be Ron Marinaccio, but I've got to check. So that'll be coming around the corner here soon.
0: Can't wait for anything.
12: You're going to learn some fun facts about Ron. Like, I know you look at Ron and you're like, hey, this guy is, you know, just your basic reliever. No, you're going to learn a few fun facts that you guys can use, okay?
0: I think he was one of the stars of Team Italy this year in the World Baseball Classic.
1: Yeah.
0: He became a household name real quick. Well, Andy, can't wait for that, especially the Tommy John stuff. I feel like that is a real tough egg to crack because people want to be protecting their next contracts, rightfully so. But oftentimes these things can get so much worse before they get better. So can't wait to see what you do on that. Thank you, Annie.
12: All right. Appreciate it, guys. Thanks for having me on.
0: Annie Halbrun, the best. The best. All right, it's San Diego Sports 760. Steve Hartman coming up at 1:30. Long Shots coming up next. We'll play some of these talkbacks. If you missed it, we got San Diego County Fair tickets on the line. Leave us a talkback telling us what your favorite sports movie ever is. 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It's San Diego Sports 760 live on the iHeartRadio app.
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0: national soccer team is going to play the first of its final two tune-up matches when they take on Senegal in Charlotte, North Carolina. You can hear that game on Sunday at 12:15 exclusively here on San Diego Sports 760 as Team USA continues to ramp up for the World Cup. Lots of pressure on Team USA this time around in the World Cup. Hopefully things go well. All right, we got long shots in just a second. The talkbacks have been rolling in. Sammy, if you could pull up a couple of those as we get ready for long shots here. We're giving away some fair tickets on the show today. Right now, we are giving away a pair of tickets to go see Chicago at the San Diego County Fair. And then later in hour two, we will give away a four-pack of tickets for the San Diego County Fair. Sammy, we got one we could play?
1: You're killing me, Smalls. You're killing me. Sandlot, absolutely. Thanks, guys. Marcos from Oceanside.
0: Marcos from Oceanside. What's up, man? Thank you for the talk back. Sandlot is an all-time great. I actually put that on like probably my top 15, 20 movies of all time, period, not just sports movies. I love The Sandlot. That's a once-a-year watch.
2: Yeah, Sandlot's a great movie. I haven't watched that in years, man. I used to watch it when I was a kid.
0: You should give it another try. Watch it as an adult. Movie gets better and better each time.
2: What, with an edible?
0: I mean, if you want to go crazy, Sammy, if you want to be an insane person, sure, you could do that. But yeah, I'd give it another watch. You got another one?
2: Yeah, we go.
3: Hey, what's going on, guys? This is Jeremy up here in Oceanside listening. And I got to say, the best sports movie of all time, Rookie of the Year. It's a little kiddie, but man, is it fun.

0: in terms of kids ever, and it's Tanner from that movie, who I think is absolutely hysterical.
1: The best good calls. The best athlete outside of Rocky would be Steamin' Willie Beeman from Any Given Sunday.
0: Sure. Or Willie Mays Hayes from Major League.
1: Willie Mays Hayes, great one. The Wild Thing. You could do a little Paul Crewe, Longest Yard.
0: Sure. Which one? The Sandler one or the Burt
1: Reynolds
0: both. One?
1: I like the Sandler one, but if you want to give it to the original, that's fine.
0: What's cool is they brought Burt Reynolds back in the Sandler one as the coach.
1: Yeah, the former Heisman. Yeah.
0: I kind of loved it. Yeah, all right, let's get to long shots. We'll pick the winner right after. If you want to get in on the running, you just leave us a talk back on the free iHeartRadio app. Open it up. Tap the little red microphone button while you're listening to San Diego Sports 760. Tell us your favorite sports movie. You could win some tickets to go see Chicago at the San Diego County Fair. Sammy, smash.
2: You looking for some luck? Want to win big?
3: Gotta play big.
4: You are so money, you don't even know it.
2: Time to take a chance.
5: Pay that man his money.
2: With long shots.
0: Where are we at with Rude? Is he winning?
1: Casper is not winning right now.
0: Oh, no.
1: We're in the fourth set. He lost the first two. He won the third set. Tommy Paul, I believe it's 5-4 right now in the fourth. So we will keep you updated on what's going on there.
0: That really sucks, man. I need that one to win from last night.
1: Casper Ruud goes down. We might have a total long shot win this thing in the French Open.
0: All right, well, where are we going for today?
1: All right, we're going around the world of sports. We're going to get to the NBA Finals. We're going to start with the UFC. All right, so this is happening. Not as big of a card, but Song Yadong, yes, that is his name, taking on Deiveson.
0: He's a killer, dude. He's great. Song Yadong is unreal.
1: He's a great fighter. Deiveson Figueiredo. Now, it's an interesting matchup. This fight's happening overseas. Figueiredo is 38 years old, was supposed to be kind of the next big thing. Unfortunately, the UFC kind of tied him up a couple fights with Brandon Moreno, and it kind of handicapped his career a little bit in that he was stuck with these multiple fights where he couldn't really fight anyone outside of the division. Now, Figueiredo does have the most finishes, second most finishes and most knockdowns at the 125-pound weight. But this isn't being fought at 125. It's being fought at a higher weight at 135. I do like Song Yadong to get the W here. His right hand is his signature shot. That's it. He has a powerful right hand. Secretly, he's really been getting better with his jab, some of his leg kicks and everything. But the key to this fight is if Figueiredo wants to take him down to the ground, Yadong wants to keep it on his feet. I think he's able to, but I do think it goes the distance. So I like Song Yadong with the distance that is going off at plus 110. Get you a little plus money there because Song Yadong on the money line is minus 600. Song Yadong plus 110 to get it by decision. All right, we're heading to boxing. Oshaki Foster, Raymond Forn. This is a fun fight, really fun fight happening in Houston. Two guys that are about to break out, and Oshaki Foster, his last fight, he's always been kind of thought of as a boxing purist fighter. He's not exactly the most fan-friendly fighter. He's always working his jab. He is not a power puncher whatsoever. Had a couple fights with Robinson Kinsaisau. Controversial first loss there. Stepped up in weight, though, in his last fight and beat the crap out of Stephen Fulton. Very impressive performance. But Ray Ford, I'm liking the plus money underdog, plus 140. I get the fight is in Foster's hometown of Houston. Ray Ford, the build-up to this fight has been great. Ray Ford had a classic 12th-round KO where he got him in the last 10 seconds a few fights ago. He's on a three-fight winning streak after a loss to Nick Ball, who's a tricky British fighter that throws punches from weird angles and can be tough for guys to figure out. Ray Ford, in the build-up to this fight, has talked a lot of trash. And Foster usually is okay with just kind of boxing from the outside, working the jab. He has said he's going to step to Ray Ford because he wants to knock him out because he's tired of his mouth. That's playing into Ray Ford's hands because he is a pressure fighter that wants to go to the body. I like the plus money underdog here, plus 140. Give us Ray Ford. I think he gets a big win Saturday night, unexpected, over Oshaki Foster. All right, let's head to the NBA. We got the Spurs and the Thunder, Game 7. Now this, again, I was kind of getting into it earlier. It's kind of tough to look at these teams because Game 5, you had the blowout by Oklahoma City. All the supporting cast pieces for the Spurs didn't play well. Wemby had 20 points. De'Aaron Fox didn't have a good game. Only had 9. Devin Vassell didn't play well. And then last night was complete other way around. Shea was a disaster. 15 points on the night. Castle had 9 assists. Wemby had a huge night with 28. So on Saturday, the point total is at 212.5. Oklahoma City open is 4.5-point favorites. All the money is coming in on the Spurs as of right now. So it's been bet down Oklahoma City favored by

0: 3.5. I like the under 212.5 in this game. We're staying away from the pick because I think this is really a toss-up game. But the defense is going to be through the roof in this game. And De'Aaron Fox, dirty secret, he didn't have a field goal last night till the second half. He started off 0-for-7 till he got a nice little running floater over the middle. They've kind of done a good job, the Thunder, in curtailing him. Look, do I expect SGA to have that bad of a showing? No, I think he'll have a good game. But this is going to be a slugfest. Every possession is going to matter. The challenges are going to be flying around left and right. And the whistle is going to play into this because the last thing the NBA wants is a bunch of free throws going Oklahoma City's way. And it's not rigged. That's nonsense. People say that. But that's the narrative that people are going to throw out there, that it's BS and Shea gets all these calls. They're going to swallow the whistle in this game. This is going to be Wemby versus Shea. I like under 212.5. I think with the talented defenders of the Thunder, Cason Walls, Alex Caruso, Lu Dort, able to kind of man the other top scorers for the Spurs. And I think the Spurs, Carter Bryant, was a nice emergence yesterday, who's an excellent defender, who they stuck on Shea. So I like the under 212.5 there. I like Ray Ford on the money line, plus 140 to beat Oshaki Foster in boxing. And I like Song Yadong to win going the distance, plus 110, get you some value there for to round out the three-leg parlay.
1: Did our boy Rude just tie it up?
0: It's in the fourth set, 5-5.
1: Okay. Tennis scores are hard to read sometimes, and I just peeked at them. Cool. It is San Diego Sports 760.
0: Are they hard to read?
1: Yeah, tennis scores are tough.
0: It goes to six, and if it's a tiebreak, it goes to seven.
1: There's so many numbers up there. It is San Diego Sports 760. We got a bunch of texts coming in. 619 says, Rudy was a pretty good movie, although Rudy was offsides when he made his famous sack. That's from Brian.
0: Ooh.
1: Rudy is also a completely fabricated story. Talk to Steve Harbin about that one. Although we won't bring it up because he'll just talk for 9 minutes about how Rudy is
0: a fake
1: story.
0: Isn't there a clip of it on YouTube?
1: Rudy, the story in general, if you want to ask Steve, you can.
0: I don't want to ask. That'll be a disaster.
1: I'm not going to tell the story correctly, but Steve knows the whole story of how Rudy, the guy, the actual guy, is just a complete fraud and sold the rights for this movie.
0: Well, I know that some of the Notre Dame players were like, yeah, he was kind of a...
1: You heard Joe Montana talk about it?
0: Yeah,
1: Montana. It's so funny, dude. It's so funny. And 619 says, does Brink and Johnny Tsunami count? Johnny Tsunami is a throwback, dude. So is Brink. Those were like Disney Channel original movies that I remember watching when I was 10 years old. But they were, yeah, they count. Good call, 619. All right, it's San Diego Sports 760. Hour 2 is coming up next. Congrats to Marcos, by the way. He won those Chicago tickets this hour. 4 packs of SD Fair tickets coming up for grabs in hour number 2. It's San Diego Sports 760 live on the iHeartRadio app.
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16: The Hurricanes can reach their first Stanley Cup final in 20 years tonight. Carolina leads the Canadiens 3-1 in the Eastern Conference Final. Going into Game 5, the West champion Golden Knights, they await the winner. Knicks center Mitchell Robinson had surgery for his broken right pinky. He will play in the NBA Finals with a brace on it. The finals open on Wednesday night. Former Heat guard Terry Rozier has been indicted on new charges stemming from a federal probe into illegal gambling. He's now accused of taking a bribe to leave a game early while playing for the Hornets. Former Broncos edge rusher Von Miller wants to come back to Denver to finish his career. The free agent says it doesn't feel like he ever left.
17: Would love to come back and be a Denver Bronco. I would love to bring back those Super Bowl 50 vibes.
16: Miller was the MVP of Super Bowl 50 with the Broncos. He's talked to the team about a reunion, but he remains unsigned. And Texas Tech football coach Joey McGuire says his team is willing to play Texas in Week 1 to show the Longhorns they didn't play a cupcake schedule. And that's sports. I'm Scott Davidson.
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0: 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Padres get going at 3:45 in the nation's capital with Lucas Giolito on the mound taking on the Nationals. Tomorrow night, we got Game 7, Spurs, Thunder, back at OKC at 5 o'clock. OKC is a 3.5-point favorite in that one. And in the NHL tonight, Game 5, Carolina looking to close out the Montreal Canadiens at 5 o'clock to win the series in advance to face the Vegas Golden Knights. 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
1: 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That's Sammy Long.
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19: Gotta get back on track after the homestand.
18: And are we headed to baseball Armageddon after the first round of MLB labor negotiations? 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
21: I want winners.
0: Casper Ruud in four sets. You want to take him on the money line? That's fine.
22: We've been waiting.
0: I like Novak Djokovic to beat Fonseca straight up.
22: I mean,
19: at least try.
0: Give us the San Antonio Spurs -3.5. 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
23: Headed back to Oklahoma City with a W for game 7 coming up on Saturday. 118-91 the final here tonight.
18: He might actually know what he's doing after all. 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
1: It's hour number 2 here on San Diego Sports 760. Ben Fletcher, Sammy Long with you till 2 o'clock. Sammy will keep going. 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Schaefer and Sliwa will be your drive home from 3 to 6 today. 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Big thank you to Tony Conja, who had us out at his golf event yesterday. Had a ton of fun. We may have some new listeners right now who are hearing our voices for the first time on the radio. Got to meet some awesome guys yesterday. Jason and Jack were part of a foursome that had 8 birdies in a row yesterday out at the golf event.
0: Damn.
1: So if you guys are listening right now, why'd you have to cheat on your scorecard? Come on. 8 birdies in a row? Are we being so serious?
0: We're going with the honor system on the scoring.
1: Are we being so for real right now, boys? Because I don't even think that's possible. They hit 8 birdies in a row if your name isn't Brooks Koepka. But maybe those guys figured it out and got a win yesterday at that event.
0: Find someone who loves you the same way that Ben Fletcher loves Brooks Koepka.
1: You're not going to find that person. I'm telling you, you're not going to find him. It's impossible. All right, San Diego Sports 760. Padres start a 3-game set out in our nation's capital today against the Washington Nationals. The Washington Nationals will look pretty familiar to you. I'm just telling you that right now because headlining their lineup is CJ Abrams and James Wood. What do both those guys have in common? Well, they were both in the Padres farm system. CJ Abrams got some time with the big league squad. James Wood may have gotten a couple of games if I'm remembering correctly, but I'm not 100% positive. Both of them now play for the Washington Nationals. Both of them will probably be National League All-Stars this year. They are that good. So San Diego today going into a hostile environment. Washington's playing some really good ball. San Diego struggling over the last couple of weeks. They're on a bit of a losing streak right now. Lucas Giolito was brought to the San Diego Padres to be a stopper. They made that move to acquire him to be a stopper. Today is the day he needs to go and be a stopper. Like, for whatever it takes, Lucas Giolito just needs to go out there and hold down that Washington Nationals offense, which has been humming, and the Padres offense needs to freaking do something. Something today and tomorrow and the next day to get a series win here, because you got to stop this skid.
0: Well, and for the crowd that's, oh, it's early, like, it's not. It's not early at all. And the fact that the Dodgers are now have a 4.5 game lead in the division when 2 weeks ago we were sitting there like, hey, the Padres could, were we looking at this all wrong? Could the Padres actually win this division? Not saying they can't. It's not looking good. I didn't think they were even when they were winning the division a couple weeks ago. But, I mean, this thing gets out of hand a little bit more and the slump continues. This thing's, you know, far gone. But forget about the Dodgers for a second. The Arizona Diamondbacks have the same record as them. And the Diamondbacks are only getting healthier with Corbin Burns about to get added this summer back to the roster. That team is only getting better with young talent and Corbin Carroll and Ketel Marte. A couple, you know, star young players that are coming up from their farm system. Like, and their problem has been bullpen, and that's fixable at a trade deadline. Like, having a bullpen problem is something we've seen the Padres remake their bullpen in the last 2 years into one of the best in baseball. You'd much rather have a bullpen problem than a hitting problem or a starting pitching problem, because there's not too many aces or big-time hitters that are just out there for you know, pennies on the dollar. So the Diamondback, like, this isn't a joke. Like, the Padres sitting there in that last wild card spot right now are hanging in there. And I know it's early. I know it's the end of May. But if the Padres let this thing keep going, you could be sitting there looking up a month from now, like the Padres having to dig themselves out of a hole. And we thought that when they went on that win streak there at the beginning of the season, that they might have given themselves some leeway, and they haven't, because all these other teams have caught up.
1: Well, here's the, and thank you for saying all that, Sammy, because it reminded me of something. It's like the Padres are not just safe just because they've had this start and were where they were a few games ago. And Kevin Acey had the number, but every team who had been at the top wild card spot on Memorial Day weekend has made the postseason in the last 4 years, because that's when the MLB expanded the playoff field. Look at the National League right now. It's not the American League. The American League, you could kind of get into the postseason with a softer record.
0: 100%.
1: There are five teams right now with 29 wins, six teams right now with 29 wins, and then the Padres, Cubs, and Diamondbacks all have 31. So, by the way, two of those teams, one of them is the Philadelphia Phillies, and one of them is the Washington Nationals. So you're not talking about just a series where it needs to be a get-right series against a team that you should be competitive with in the Washington Nationals. No, this is a team that's chasing you down and could catch you if you lose the next few games to the Washington Nationals.
0: Right, to that end about, right, that stat about teams in the last, what was it?
1: Teams in the last 4 years who were the top wild card spot have made the postseason.
0: Okay. It's a unique circumstance because you point out the Phillies, right? The Phillies had a god-awful start.
1: Terrible start.
0: All of a sudden looked like one of the best teams in baseball. Arizona got off to a little bit of a slow start, now playing some damn good baseball. I mean, you got Cincinnati in there with Ellie De La Cruz. That's not a joke.
1: The Cubs, who just lost, what, like 12 straight games? They've won two of their last 10. They right. also have 31 wins.
0: And they had a crazy streak like the Padres, where they were winning a bunch of games. They had some streak where they won double-digit home games in a row. So, I mean, this is a tricky right? It's not gone are the days where a couple years ago it felt like you had the Dodgers, the Padres, and then everyone else in the NL West. And it was just the Padres focused on catching the Dodgers. The Padres need to be focused on, yeah, the Dodgers, but probably a little less than the Dodgers, the Diamondbacks, the Phillies, in beating these teams. And as of right now, yes, I know it's 100% early and they're going to play all these teams again. They lost a series against the Phillies. They lost a series against the Cubs. They're tied right now 1-1 against the Diamondbacks. So this is not like they're doing good and having all these tiebreakers against these teams. Like, they need to get some wins now against teams that actually matter in the NL, and they need to have a good series against the Nats, and then they got the Phillies next week. So big week of baseball for the Padres.
1: Good news for the Padres. They're excellent on the road so far this year, which make that make sense. They're a 500 team at home. They're 15-8 on the road. So if they can keep the road times rolling, this weekend should be a breeze. Let's get to the big three of hour number two. We got Steve Hartman in 20 minutes. We got the talkback competition going for a 4-pack of tickets to the San Diego County Fair. You just have to tell us what your favorite movie is and say that, or a favorite sports movie on the talkback mic. Sammy, smash it.
18: Your lunch break is here. Ready to go back to the office and knock the socks off your friends?
2: Co-workers.
18: It's time for the top stories of the day. The big three.
1: Rude's in some trouble here, Sammy.
0: Yeah. No, he's up right now in the tiebreak. 4-2.
1: I'm getting nervous.
0: Casper Ruud.
1: I need some of that cash for Vegas tonight, baby. I can't wait to be rolling craps later tonight. Where are we heading, Sammy?
0: All right, let's go to the NBA. SGA says Game 7 is the, quote, biggest game of his career.
1: Duh.
0: If SGA loses this game, how will we think of him? Because it's surprising, at least to me, in the last couple weeks, that I get fans being like, he's a flopper, all this stuff, you know, discrediting him. I'm surprised how many people in the mainstream media on ESPN, Mike Greenberg, Jay Williams, a lot of big-time analysts, or at least analysts who have a big audience, are discrediting him as that he's not quite what we all think he is because of the way he plays. If he loses this game, like, versus if he wins, how big of a swing will that be and how we think of him?
1: If he plays like he played last night, the arrows are just going to get hotter that are being flung at him. Also, you're on your home court this time. It's not a quote-unquote acceptable loss, which is kind of gross that the NBA playoffs have those in the first place. Game sevens are where stars are born. Game sevens are where we've seen guys literally prop their entire team up, and that's the pedestal that we've put Shai Gilgeous-Alexander on, that he's someone who can go do that. If he doesn't do it, that's wildly disappointing. And you're talking about the back-to-back MVP, and he's the guy who can't get it done in Game 7? Well, that's how we talk about James Harden, as a guy who can't get it done in Game 7. It's a huge night, and it's a bigger night for SGA than it is for Victor Wembanyama. This is Wemby's first time in this situation. He was amazing last night. You know who was terrible last night? It was just SGA. If he plays like he played last night, there are some serious questions in everyone's mind, and they're rightful.
0: I'm not saying it's justified, but if he loses this Game 7 tomorrow, he's been in two Game 7s already last year. The Nuggets, Game 7, which I give him a lot of credit for. I believe he had 35 points in that game, dominated Denver, high marks for that. The other Game 7 was in the NBA Finals, and although he had a big performance,
1: Tyrese Haliburton got hurt.
0: So that's what we thought all year. It's like the Thunder, despite being defending champs, kind of playing with this chip on their shoulder, like a lot of people, including myself, by the way, thinks that if the way Haliburton started that game, it would have been a different game. Because remember, that game was close in the third quarter, and then with no Haliburton, they made the second half adjustments, and they you know, Siakam can only do so much, and Nembhard and guys like that. SGA, though, this is a massive game, because if you lose to Wemby, 22-year-old is only going to get better, and you're going to look at, well, you won the NBA Finals last year when Haliburton got hurt. I think the way we'll look at this Thunder team as a little bit of a disappointment right now, with the fact that they're not paying too many of these guys. Yes, they're paying the big three, but you have all this young talent. Hartenstein's still there. Lu Dort's still there, with them both being free agents. And be like, well, the Spurs got them. And just kind of go into, again, we're kind of proclaiming dynasties before they actually become dynasties. All right, let's head to my Chiefs. So Steve Smith actually questioned the Chiefs, that saying the Chiefs have an identity problem on them being a Super Bowl contender, talking about the receiver room, did like the addition of Kenneth Walker, but thinks that they didn't fill enough holes on defense, didn't do enough with the receiving game. Does Steve Smith have a point?
1: I think they had an identity problem last year.
0: Last year, 100%.
1: I don't know that it translates into this season. So much of this season, by the way, and it's crazy, is going to come down to Rashee Rice, a guy who has spent portions of this offseason in jail. But the Chiefs next year can easily be right back near the top of the AFC, if not at the top of the AFC. And those words feel disgusting coming out of my mouth. I want you all to know that. But they have the best player in all of football. His name is Patrick Mahomes. If he is healthy for the start of this season, the Chiefs have no reason not to be near the top of the AFC. If they can stay a little bit healthier and get better play out of their offensive line, the Chiefs have no reason to be at the top of the AFC. If Rashee Rice is a disaster for them this year, you're now asking Patrick Mahomes to do it again with very little receiving core. And if he can't stay on the field, that's an even bigger problem. You talk about this being a big year for some wide receivers across football. Think about Puka Nacua, who's still hunting a contract. Think about a guy like A.J. Brown, who may be playing in a new destination. There is a real possibility that Rashee Rice is going to be the biggest storyline of a wide receiver all season long, because if he's great, the Chiefs are going to be right back to being great.
0: The Chiefs are relying on their receiving core just being healthy and available. Rashee Rice, 6 games last year, suspended for the first 6 weeks. Worthy gets hurt on the third snap of the season against the Chargers. And the biggest mistake that the coaching staff made, and this was a Matt Nagy and Andy Reid problem, they benched Tyquan Thornton, who was having a really good start to the year, for Hollywood Brown, who has been a bust his entire career with the Chiefs, with the Ravens, wherever he's gone. I think the Chiefs told you what their identity is going to be in signing Kenneth Walker and drafting Emma Johnson out of Nebraska, because the run game has been atrocious the last few years. I mean, really bad. The Chiefs had one rush over 20-plus yards last year. You can't win like that. I don't care if the receiving corps is the best in the league. It doesn't matter. You cannot win without running the football.
1: It's funny because Isaiah Pacheco, I think, is a very likable figure from the national media standpoint. Mm-hmm. Like, oh, he's the guy that runs tough, and he looks like he's angry at the ground
0: 3 years ago.
1: He's been bad. And he was really bad last year for the Chiefs.
0: So the Chiefs got young on defense. I'm excited for where the team is going to go. I get the concern with putting the receiving room in Rashee Rice's hands, because he hasn't shown the ability to be on the field. And Worthy has been injury prone. But if they're healthy, they should be a pretty dangerous offense.
1: All right, we're going to take a quick break here. We'll play some of your talkbacks on the other side. We're asking for your favorite sports movie. Let us know. And you're in the running for a 4-pack of tickets to the San Diego County Fair. Steve Hartman, 15 minutes. We're going to have some fun on the other side. It's San Diego Sports 760, live on the iHeartRadio app.
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0: Sam Fletcher, Sam and all, with you till 2 o'clock. And San Diego Sports 760 wants to celebrate America turning 250 years old. 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
1: It's coming from Eric.
0: What's up, Eric?
1: One from Eric. Play right now.
2: Good afternoon, gentlemen. This is Eric, Phoebe Coronado right now. Being an avid golfer and working on a golf course, no doubt my favorite movie is Caddyshack. And Bill Murray is the star of the show.
0: Oh, he got all of that one. Yes, Bill Murray and Caddyshack is perfection.
1: Cannot argue with that.
0: Caddyshack, dude, I played a drinking game one time with Caddyshack, the movie, with my brother. I still do not know how the drinking game rules apply because we ended up obliterated, but it is one of my favorite movies ever. The pool scene, the everything with Bill Murray and Chevy Chase in the same scene is pure gold. Fun fact about Caddyshack, Bill Murray, Chevy Chase hate each other.
1: Yeah, they got a fist fight backstage at SNL.
0: To this day, they hate each other. And so when the writers sat down and were like, hey, we kind of have this scene with you guys together, they didn't want to do it. And it ends up being one of the most iconic scenes in the whole movie. But they spent literally a total of like 20 minutes together filming that scene and then walked away. And
1: isn't it funny to that end? Like, you take bands and actors and like creative businesses. And sometimes like the people that don't like each other, like actually make the best product. Like, it's not always just like, oh, you're singing Kumbaya with each other. It's kind of funny how in creative businesses, like, so you always see bands blow up because you find out they hate each other, but they like come together and make this great music.
0: Yeah, I don't know if you've ever heard of this morning show, Sammy. It's called Big Rich, TD, and Fletch. And I tell you, like, I hate TD so much, but somehow we make the best morning show that you've ever heard. In fact, it airs in San Diego from 6 to 10 a.m. every morning on 101.5 KGB. Check it out. I mean, I heard those guys all hate each other, but it makes them for the best show. So it's amazing. All right, it's San Diego
1: Sports. I actually heard Kat hates all you three. You three love each other.
0: Yeah, but that one's actually true. She does kind of hate all of us and scares all of us on a regular basis. It is San Diego Sports 760. We're going to talk a bunch of stuff with Steve Hartman. I'm so curious to hear what Steve thinks about the Western Conference Finals and what he thinks about SGA. Because when you think about, Steve has covered the NBA essentially his entire career.
1: Oh, yeah.
0: He covered who, in my opinion, is the greatest competitor of any sport ever, and that's Kobe Bryant. And Steve covered his career so closely. I'm so curious what Steve, who has all this respect and kind of like in a dissing way towards Kobe Bryant because of the way he covered his career.
1: And but, Kobe loved him, by the way, when he would diss him all the time.
0: But Steve has all that respect for Kobe. Kobe played the game so opposite of how SGA plays the game.
1: Totally.
0: I'm so curious to hear what Steve thinks about the way that this playoffs has unfolded and the storyline that has become Shai Gilgeous-Alexander.
1: Well, and that's what, like, I kind of mentioned a little bit earlier, but I'm surprised how many big time or former players are criticizing SGA. And I think it has to do with that a lot, in that I think some guys look at the way the rules are now. It's a lot less physical of a game. Yes, it picks up in the playoffs, but in terms of how it was the 90s, not even comparable in terms of physicality. And I think you see a lot of players go, man, if I got that, if I was able to do that, what could I have been? Is that fair? Because I think it does take away. SGA is a great player, and I don't want to just discredit SGA for being a bad player because he is an unreal player, one of the best in basketball. But it's surprising to me how for like the Thunder, like I get why people hate the Lakers or the Knicks or the Celtics, because if you're not a fan of those teams, they're big brands like the Cowboys. It's surprising how much people hate small town Oklahoma City. And it's really because of this. Like, you think Oklahoma City would be more liked than a lot of the other dynasties we've seen over the years, and it's the complete opposite.
0: Yeah, don't tell people in Seattle that we're propping up OKC or a year ago.
1: Oh, that's a sin up there.
0: A whole nother group thing. 760 says, look, everyone wants to live in the 20th century with their movies. My vote is going to be Breaking Away. Feel free to migrate to the 21st century and watch Ford versus Ferrari.
1: Great movie. By the way,
0: saw it in theaters. Excellent movie.
1: Great
0: Very
1: film.
0: Loud.
1: Great film. I would say F1 is actually better.
0: Still haven't seen F1.
1: Oh, dude, it's a great movie.
0: I know I would like it. I haven't really watched it. And I wanted to see it in theaters. And then when it came out, like, I have a bad sound system at home. I need to get a good one. I don't want to watch it on a crappy sound
1: like,
0: system.
1: I've never really watched F1, and I was like into. I was really into the movie.
0: 858 saying Padres no run first inning as a double up tonight, boys. Lock it in.
1: 858 has a lot of success with this.
0: I'll be honest, I wasn't really listening to Sammy's long shots today. I was responding to a couple of emails. I know.
1: I was giving
0: I'm sorry. I was responding to some emails. There was some stuff that had to get done.
1: I had a bunch of fight picks I gave you.
0: So I am going to be taking the Padres no run first inning. I'm going with 858 tonight.
1: Do you remember one of my picks?
0: I think you took the under in the Spurs game.
1: Yeah. All right. You listen to one of them.
0: Well, I'm going to Vegas, so I'll put that pick in when
1: we'll
0: I'm
1: going together.
0: All right. San Diego Sports 760. Steve Hartman coming up next live on the iHeartRadio app.
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1: 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Padres taking on the Nationals today. Game one at 3:45. Lucas Giolito will be on the mound for the Pods. We got game five in the NHL tonight. Carolina back at home looking to close out the Montreal Canadiens and move on to take on the Vegas Golden Knights in the Stanley Cup Final. Carolina Hurricanes would be the favorites against Vegas to win the series, if that is what it's going to be. And then we got Game 7 tomorrow night. Spurs in Oklahoma City taking on the Thunder. OKC open as 4.5-point favorites. The early money's been coming in on San Antonio, taking it down to 3.5 with the point total set at 212.5. 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

0: Fletcher, Sammy Long with you till 2 o'clock. Hey, you got 20 minutes left to get those talkbacks in. We're asking for your favorite sports movie. We'll pick a random one at the end of the show. You're getting a 4-pack of tickets to the San Diego County Fair. We got Steve Hartman on the line for his regular Friday appointment. Hello, Steve.
1: Fletch, Sammy, how are you guys?
0: We are doing just peachy down here in San Diego. Now, Steve, you and I were just talking about it on the phone, but you spent a good portion of your career covering and throwing some maybe unnecessary fastballs at a guy named Kobe Bryant, who played for the Los Angeles Lakers. You guys had a very special relationship. We don't need to get into all that. But I'm watching right now in the NBA the supposed best player, the MVP of the league for the last 2 years, Shai Gilgeous-Alexander, and now he's in the Western Conference Finals in Game 7. I don't know how much you watched of last night's game. That was the most un-Kobe Bryant-like performance I think I've ever seen, where the calls weren't necessarily going his way, but he just folded. That was never something Kobe would have done. What do you think when you look at SGA as the new superstar of the NBA?
1: Well, I agree with you 100%. I am not sold that SGA is some kind of generational talent. You know, the thing about SGA is, and I know there's a lot of complaints about people that don't like Oklahoma City, that they get all these calls, they're floppers and everything else. You know, if you really look at his game, it's very similar to like a James Harden game where he's able to drive to the basket, pick up fouls, even if nobody touches him, he seems to get these calls. But guys, you know, guys, this is it. I mean, if SGA is all that, then, you know, come Saturday, come tomorrow, he's got to come up big. I mean, he has to not only win Game 7, but he has to be the difference in the game. So I'm with you. I am, you know, that's the thing about Oklahoma City. They're not like, oh, I can't wait to see this team play. They're a boring team. They can play defense. They play in spurts. They seem to only play when they really have to play. I mean, they just mailed in that game. I was telling everybody, you want easy money? Bet on San Antonio. There will be a Game 7. And it was never in doubt. So, yeah, I think this is going to be the most important game in SGA's career to prove that he really is an elite player. Because if they lose Game 7 at home, forget it. No one is going to have in the discussion as the best player in the NBA.
2: Who do you think? Do you think the Knicks have a shot against either of them? And if so, who do you think the Knicks should want in this series?
1: Well, I think the team that the Knicks want is San Antonio, only because the Spurs are such a young team. Like, you know, and we've seen it in this series. You know, Sammy, I mean, there are times when you watch San Antonio, obviously, with Wemby and Castle. I mean, they got talent, but they've wilted, I mean, at times. And they've sort of disappeared, which is the sign of a young team going through the first experience of the postseason and understanding that experience really counts in the postseason, and they don't have it until this year. So, yeah, if you're the Knicks, you definitely want to see San Antonio. I'll still take the Spurs if they're playing the Knicks. I mean, look, no disrespect to the Knicks. They're on the roll, but they're coming out of the East, guys. I mean, there's no comparison of any team in the East as opposed to the top two teams in the West.
0: Yeah, well, we kind of thought that last year, Steve, and then all of a sudden Tyrese Haliburton and the Pacers go on this run. They gave OKC all they were worth. And if Tyrese Haliburton doesn't get hurt in Game 7, who knows who was last year's champion? You don't buy into the Jalen Brunson team of destiny?
1: Look, I'm a Brunson fan, and maybe he can do what Haliburton did. I mean, we're going to look back years from now about Tyrese Haliburton and his performance in the 2025 playoffs as one of the greatest playoff runs of any player, especially a player that most people thought going into the postseason last year was one of the most overrated players in the league. Obviously, he proved he wasn't. But again, I keep getting back to OKC. They just seem to be one of those teams that just sort of blasé. Even when they won the championship last year, it was sort of like, yeah, okay, yeah, we won a championship. They don't really seem to have a lot of fire until they need to have fire. So, you know, I could see a similar situation where if OKC gets in the finals against the Knicks could be great. It could go seven games, but if it goes to a seventh game in OKC, somehow the Thunder come out on top. So, to me, this is really more about Oklahoma City and just I don't know. Their mindset, and it honestly starts with Shai Gilgeous-Alexander.
2: Steve, I'm curious what you think about the whole college football drama. So the Big Ten wants a 2014 college football playoff. The SEC wants a 16 team. Some people are recommending it just stay at 12. Where are you at with all this? What would you like to see in the future for the college football?
1: Well, first of all, 12 was a bad number to begin with. I mean, if you go to 8 or 16, and the reason is the bye. So we've been 2 years, we've had 8 teams have had a bye and 7 have lost their first game, 7 of the 8. Byes do not work in college sports. It's not like the pros. So I would certainly, I mean, if you go to 24, you're going to have more byes. 24 is a ridiculous number. Going to 16 would make sense because when you look at FCS, Division II, Division III, NAIA, all their playoffs are 16 schools. That is the logical number. It would eliminate byes and, you know, have everybody play the same number of games, which makes a lot of sense to me. So, look, if it was up to me, I would have never gone beyond 8, but 12's a bad number. 16 would be preferable.
0: Steve, let's switch over to the NFL real quick, and Steve Hartman joining us here on San Diego Sports 760. I've found myself being very curious about the offseason of Puka Nacua, and look, he's been in rehab this offseason. We could go on and on about that, but the thing I'm curious about is the fact that Jackson Smith and Jigba and Puka Nacua were the same draft class. Jackson Smith and Jigba just signed a massive contract as one of the best wide receivers in the NFL. Him and Puka are pretty even in terms of talent to me, but Puka probably off the fielded himself out of that contract extension this year. What do you think the future is like for him? Do you think he can continue to be one of the better wide receivers in the NFL, or is this that big of a speed bump?
1: Well, I think, and we just played some sound bites the other day on TV from Puka. You know, they're at OTAs right now. And look, I mean, he didn't want to get into any specifics about, you know, the woman that he, you know, allegedly said some derogatory term and all this kind of stuff. So, you know, the one thing he did address, though, is that he has been in rehab, he has been in therapy, and he understands. Look, the Rams are not going to mess around with Puka Nacua unless they are convinced that he has somehow turned things around, that he's not hanging out with the wrong crowd. He will never get that extension for the Rams. They're way too smart for that. So he knows he has to be on his best behavior right now. Obviously, it's got a great connection with Matthew Stafford on the field, but they're looking at a certain maturity level, and the Rams basically have, you know, told him either get your act together or we're gonna put you back where we found you, back out on the street. I mean, let's face it, you are blessed to have, you know, arguably the best quarterback, if not, you know, one of the top quarterbacks in the league throwing to you. You will not have that luxury with other teams. So understand how fortunate you are to have had this situation. We appreciate your talent, but unless you get your act together, we're going to say bye-bye and see you later.
2: What did you think? I don't know if we ever got your reaction to the Ty Simpson pick. We just got some sound earlier from Matthew Stafford saying, like, I get it. I'm not 25 years old. I get why they took a quarterback. Do you think that'll come back to bite the Rams? Or, like, where are you at with the Ty Simpson pick?
1: You know, I thought it was outrageous. Again, it's not about drafting Ty Simpson. It's where you draft Ty Simpson. 13th overall? I mean, if your heart was set on getting Ty Simpson in the first round, you probably could have traded down at least to where Pittsburgh was and still walked away with Ty Simpson and maybe pick up an extra draft pick. That being said, Les Snead has been so good with the draft in recent years, it would be ridiculous to argue that the guy doesn't know what he's doing. Obviously, he feels like Ty Simpson is an NFL talent. The problem, again, is as few games as he has started at the collegiate level, I believe there's only 5 other quarterbacks that were first-round picks with as many or less starts, and none of them are going to go to the Hall of Fame. We're talking about guys like, you know, Mark Sanchez and Dwayne Haskins and guys like that. And, you know, they may add a moment or two, but they don't pan out in the long run. So, you know, and you know, Matthew Stafford said yesterday, just talking about his future, even though he signed a 1-year extension with the Rams, he's a year to year. He goes, if I'm healthy and I'm feeling good and my family wants me to continue to play, I'll play. But, you know, he could shut it down at the end of this year without Ty Simpson really having any reps on the field. And now the Rams are stuck. So I think the Rams are confident. They have the personnel, you know, that they, you know, could afford to roll the dice on a quarterback they think is a future franchise quarterback. But we'll see.
0: Steve Hartman, quite literally the most influential voice in sports radio, potentially of all time. We appreciate your thoughts on everything, Steve, especially this. What's your favorite sports movie ever?
1: My favorite sports movie ever. I'm going to say, guys, boy, it's tough, but I think On Golden Pond, one of the great fishing movies of all time is, no, I'm kidding.
2: What? I was like, what?
0: Where yeah. the hell
1: Henry
0: is that
1: Fonda,
0: going?
1: Catherine Hepburn. It's a fishing movie, so it's like a movie. Honestly, I think Hoosiers is as good a sports movie as it comes. Rocky, the original Rocky was a great sports movie. Rudy is another great movie, even though I hate Notre Dame. But if I had to choose one, I would go with Hoosiers.
0: Aren't you the guy that told me Rudy was fake?
1: Rudy is a fake story, but it was a good movie.
0: It was a good movie.
1: Sort of like, yeah, exactly. I mean, it's like Moneyball. Moneyball was a really good movie. It was just a totally fabricated story. But it was a good movie. You know, I'll say that much.
0: By the way, Steve, I get it now.
1: I would say...
0: On Golden Pond was Katharine Hepburn in her prime.
1: On Golden Pond, I know no one's thinking On Golden Pond, but there was fishing in that movie, and fishing technically is a...
2: Steve.
1: But what'd you guys say?
2: Wait, Steve, how is Moneyball fake?
1: Everything about that movie was fabricated except for the come-from-behind victory to get their 20th win. Everything else in that movie, first of all, they never mentioned the fact that they had the roided-up MVP that year, Miguel Tejada, who never mentioned once in that movie. They also had the best pitching trio in baseball that year with Zito, Mulder, and Hudson. Those guys were never mentioned in the entire movie. So, I mean, and they never mentioned the fact that there was no team more roided out than the Oakland Athletics. They were right in the middle of the Balco scandal along with the Giants. None of that was mentioned in the movie. They made it out because they got a first baseman that walked a lot, that somehow that's the reason that they won as many games as they did. So, I'm sorry, Miguel Tejada was the MVP in the American League that year. How many times was he mentioned in that movie?
0: Steve, we got to run.
1: They ever mention those three pitchers?
0: Also, Billy Bean, not nearly as good looking as Brad Pitt. We all know it. Just going to say it out loud.
2: You got upgraded.
0: Steve, appreciate you so much, man. Have a great day.
1: All right, love you guys.
0: Steve Hartman, we love him too. Always appreciate his time. We got to do a quick break here. We got the rest of your talkbacks coming up on the other side. We will give away that 4-pack of San Diego County Fair tickets. You got 3 or 4 minutes to get in a talkback. Just tell us your favorite sports movie ever. It's San Diego Sports 760 live on the iHeartRadio app.
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1: Have you ever met a girl that you tried to date, but a year to make love, she wanted you to wait?

0: Sports 760, Ben Fletcher, Sammy Lyon.
1: For a final time this week, we will be back on Monday. I asked Sammy to do something very important during this last commercial break. I asked him to set an over-under for the amount of money I'm coming back to Vegas with. Sammy, do you have a number in mind?
2: Well, first off, to have that, how much are you going with to play with? And be honest.
1: I thought we don't unit shame here.
2: No, we're going to unit celebrate.
1: Somewhere in the neighborhood of 500 or 600.
2: That's a solid number. That's a solid take to Vegas. You're there two nights?
1: Two nights.
2: You could even bump that up a little bit.
1: I'm not going to bump that up a little bit.
2: See, you take the 300 and you play with it night one.
1: Also, $90 of free play waiting for me.
2: Okay, well, that's just soft. But yeah, that doesn't soft. Count. That doesn't count. Okay, so you're going with 500 to 600.
1: Some of that's for my wife, too, by the way.
2: Oh, she's playing. Does she know anything about...
1: She likes the slot machines.
2: Oh, okay. All right, well, and you're hitting slot machines as well?
1: Of course.
2: Then you're getting cleaned out. If you're... I don't want that for you. I want my friend Ben Fletcher to come back very
1: fruitful. Later tonight when I send you a video of a jackpot that I hit, you're going to be like, oh, what a loser. He plays slots.
2: I hope you're right. I just... You're throwing away money.
1: You're literally not. I've sent you the video before.
2: Here's the thing. You're in Las Vegas. You're in Las Vegas.
1: Sure.
2: The beautiful thing about Las Vegas, which is BS, why we don't have it here, is you can't really play craps in California.
1: I'm going to play craps. My brother-in-law and I, we love playing craps.
2: Good, because you can actually make money playing craps. In Vegas, you actually get to roll the dice. There's a law here that you can't roll dice, so you can't play real craps out in California, which is a whole story for another day. But if you're gonna spend half your money
1: in New York City, you're allowed to roll craps now.
2: Yeah, like
1: just got approved.
2: What's gonna happen if we touch dice? It's such a dumb law. Like, what are we doing here?
1: So what's the number?
2: I think you come back with 300.
1: Then it's gonna be less, because if I'm down to 300, the rest of it's going
2: to zero. Yeah. Because if you told me you were just playing craps and blackjack, I would have faith in my guy that you
1: I'm
2: were
1: gonna do that too.
2: I know, but here's the problem. You're going to go to the slot machine. You're going to lose 100, 200 bucks. Then you're going to be playing tighter at the craps table because that's what happens. You're not playing liquid. You're not playing free and fluid like you got a couple Coronas coming. Just relaxing at the table. Now you're playing because you hit the slots.
1: All it's going to take is one time, Sammy's going to hit a big win on a slot machine and he'll be the converted.
2: You know why I don't have faith in you? Because I know you're going to be tired tonight. So you're going to go, I'm not going to deal with the table.
1: What do I look like?
2: You're like, I'm going to be tired? Table. I'm going to go to the slot machine. You're going to blow through half your money on the slot machine and they're going to be chasing it tomorrow night at the book or at the craps table, where if you flipped it and went craps first in blackjack and then hit the slots as a little bit of a bonus, chill out while you're having a drink, there'd be a whole different thing. Vegas, you have to have a mindset and a plan, and you don't have a plan right now.
1: Okay, it sounds good. So I just have to come back with one singular dollar and I win. We're all good to go. All right, it is San Diego Sports 760. Sammy, do we have our talk back winner for the 4-pack of tickets to the San Diego County
2: Fair? We do. Brian.
3: Favorite sports movies got to be Bull Durham with Kevin Costner, Susan Sarandon. What a great movie. So many good lines in that. Yeah, that's definitely first.
1: John C. Reilly plays the catcher. It's a great movie.
2: Hell yeah.
1: Susan Sarandon in her heyday. That movie made Rich Ornberger fall in love, I tell you what.
2: Oh, really?
1: You talk to Rich about that's Susan Rich's Sarandon girl? In Bull Durham, those high jeans that she was wearing, and Rich can go on for 2 hours talking about her. All right, that's it for us this week. Thank you to everybody who was a part of the show this week. A huge thank you to Steve and Annie for coming on today. If you missed our interview with Annie Heilbrunn, I thought she said a couple of really good things, some insight into the Joe Musgrove recovery. You can find it on the podcast a little bit later on. Sammy, what do you have coming up today on
2: Del Mar? We got Coach Quintero. There's a little scheduling conflict. He's coming up at 2:30. Going to get into the NBA, the potential NBA Finals matchups a little bit. Talk some Padres as well as a little boxing. And most importantly, Ben Fletcher, win some money this weekend.
1: I'm going to do my best. I'm going to do my absolute best. Also, this Sunday, don't forget, we have one of the last two tune-ups for Team USA's national soccer team. They're playing against Senegal in Charlotte, North Carolina. You can hear that.

0: game right here on San Diego Sports 760 at 12:15. I will see you all Monday. You are in Sammy's hands now. Good luck. Who knows where that's going?
1: Who knows?
0: Schaefer and Sliwa got more fare tickets a little bit later on today. See ya.
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12: What's happening, fellow sports fans? It's Andy West. Let's take a look back on this day in sports history, May 29th. We'll start off in 1976. Houston's Joe Niekro was the winning pitcher and hit a home run off his brother, Phil Niekro. The Astros beat the Braves 4-1. It was the only home run hit by Joe in his 22-year Major League career. Jumping ahead today in 2005, Dan Weldon wins the Indianapolis 500 when Danica Patrick's electrifying run falls short. Patrick is the first woman to lead at Indy, getting out in front three separate times for a total of 19 laps, but Weldon passes her with seven laps to go and holds on for the win. And today in 2010, Philadelphia's Roy Halladay pitches the 20th perfect game in Major League history, beating the Florida Marlins 1-0. He struck out 11 batters, and in the ninth inning, he faced three Marlins pinch hitters. Halladay was elected into the Baseball Hall of Fame in 2019 after his untimely death in 2017.
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1: 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It's going to be Lucas Giolito going against Paxton Schultz. First pitch is set for 3:45. There's no NBA today, but we've got a game seven tomorrow night in the Western Conference Finals between the Thunder and Spurs. 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
15: Going long with Sammy.
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1: It's Friday, everybody. We're almost there. It's 2 o'clock. We've got 3 more hours, and we're kicking it for the weekend. We got some great sports on this weekend. I mean, Brent just mentioned his update. I mean, Game 7. This one's going to be fantastic. This is going to be must-watch TV, regardless if you're a Spurs fan, a Thunder fan, or neither. This is going to be fun because this has been the matchup that we've been waiting for all year. And I'm going to get a little bit more into that matchup coming up about 10 to 15 minutes. We got Coach Quintero coming on. Usually comes by Fletch and I show Thursdays at 1:30, but I got him today coming up at 2:30, talking some Padres ahead of this series against the Nationals. We'll get to that. Plus, a controversial heavyweight fight outcome in the boxing world last weekend. What does this mean for crossover fights going forward? We're going to get to that in just about 10 as well. We'll start with the pods. This is I feel like I say this every time. Sure, like, yeah, I know, Sammy. It's a big set. It is a big set. It's a big set against the Nationals because I was going over the standings earlier, and I know people go, it's early. Well, yeah, it's about to be June, but it's not necessarily early anymore, especially in regards to the standings. I mean, let's go back 2 weeks ago. 2 weeks ago, Dodgers coming into town. Padres playing some damn good baseball. Didn't necessarily look the best in terms of watchability, and we've talked about a lot the struggles of Jackson Merrill and Fernando Tatis and Manny Machado and the offense scraping by, but they were winning baseball games, and they were up there at the top of the NL West. And I remember vividly having that conversation, could they win the NL West? Because I think people, at least I'll speak for myself, but text me if you think differently, 70470, start your message with team, or shoot us a call, 877-767-4760. I think people take the NOS conversation with a grain of salt, because we've seen the last couple years, despite the Dodgers not running away with it, the Dodgers have not. You go back to the Padres beat the Dodgers when the Dodgers had, what, 110 wins, something like that, something crazy. The last couple of years, the Dodgers have had 90-win seasons, and a lot of that has been because they've been resting pitchers, trying to really have their eyes on the prize in terms of the postseason run versus trying to win every game possible, which is what the Dodgers did for a lot of the 2010s, and it didn't result in any championships until 2020. So they've kind of seen a different mindset from the Dodgers there. But when the Padres were leading the division, I think people still took it with a little bit of a grain of salt. And fast forward a couple weeks later, Dodgers 4.5 games up. They got the Phillies this weekend, so tough test for them, but still, the Dodgers playing some really good baseball, started to heat up. The Arizona Diamondbacks and the San Diego Padres have the same record. And you're looking at the wild card. Right now, you got the Padres in that second wild card spot, one game up on the Cubs, who have really been slumping recently, but I believe I have that right, Brent. They won the last two games, won the last couple games, kind of getting back on track. The Cubs and Padres have been very similar in that they both had big time win streaks earlier on the year, have struggled as of late. We'll see what team can come through. Sitting right behind them, the St. Louis Cardinals, the Cincinnati Reds, the Philadelphia Phillies are 1.5 games back. Even got the Pittsburgh Pirates and this Washington National team 2 games back. Why I look at that this early on in the year is I've been harping on the fact that they haven't beat NL teams. Like, they're 1-1 against the Diamondbacks, the Padres. They're 1-2 against the Cubs. They're 0-3 against the Phillies. Now, luckily for the Padres, they'll get the Phillies next week, so hopefully you could rewrite that record. But that's going to be tough to dig out of an 0-3 hole. You got the Reds, who are no joke, with Ellie De La Cruz. St. Louis has been a surprising baseball team overall. And then you got the Nationals. So it's really no time to mess around. There's not a lot of time for the Padres to kind of rest on their laurels, because last year when they started 14-3, that really carried them all the way through to the playoffs, and they played 500 baseball right below it for the rest of the year. But
3: that 14-3 start got him there. And Flesh and I were talking about it earlier. Kevin Acey had the stat that it was something like the team in the top wild card spot on Memorial Day, each of the last four seasons has made the playoffs, which is a good sign for the Padres because they were the number one in the wild card at that point. But on the flip side for the Padres, a lot of years you also didn't have the Phillies get off to such a terrible start. And the Cubs slumping this bad, I don't expect that to continue. That's a really good lineup, 1-9. And they'll be getting healthy pitching coming soon. Like, this is a clump of teams. The Arizona Diamondbacks are starting to get streaky. So, not that the Padres can't win out of that group. The Padres certainly can stack up there among those teams. I think the Phillies are better than the Padres. The Diamondbacks, I think, will, by the end of the year, be one of the actually sneakiest teams in all of baseball, with them getting Corbin Burns back. Ketel Marte, Corbin Carroll, they got a lot of young talent over there. And Cole, it was only a couple years ago that they were in the World Series. Did they get smacked? 100%. But they were in the World Series. The Padres on paper should be better than a lot of those teams because of what you've gotten from the bullpen, because of what you've gotten from the starting rotation. The Padres will hopefully be getting healthier. Joe Musgrove and Nick Pivetta will hopefully be coming back by the All-Star break, which could be a much needed boost to the starting rotation that I think has held up pretty well in the meantime, despite the injuries. And the bats around Merrill, Machado, and Tatis have been good. But then again, we're talking about those three not producing. We have a little sound per Marty Caswell about Jackson Merrill, talking about going 3-6 on the homestand. Brent, if we have that, this is what Jackson Merrill had to say after going 3-6 on the homestand.
17: Yeah, no, it felt great. But obviously, the main goal wasn't accomplished, so just keep working.
18: Frustration level in a homestand like this when kind of squandered opportunities, funds, and scoring because it was sort of a trend throughout the homestand.
17: Yeah, I mean, it's just a part of baseball and it's frustrating, but we got to look forward and just know we're going to capitalize on the future. So I don't really think we should read into it too much.
19: I know a lot of times these questions are redundant, but how much belief is there amongst the hitters that you guys can figure something out?
17: Yeah, I mean, 100%. I think we're all about to get on the same page and it'll flow from there.
3: It's interesting they're playing the Nationals because it takes you back to the Juan Soto trade. Now, I'm not going to sit here and have revisionist history and do like a lot of people do and go after AJ Preller and go, what could have been had they not traded James Wood, CJ Abrams, Mackenzie Gore, who now doesn't play for the Nationals, but was a part of that trade for Juan Soto. I'm not going to bash AJ Preller. AJ Preller would have been fired on the spot if it would have came out that they could have got Juan Soto and they didn't. And you look at baseball is odd that way in that with the NFL and the NBA, you're trading draft picks that team can then purpose and use for however they want in the future. And it might come with some players that we've seen before, that we've seen on the field and have opinions about. Prospects are tough. I mean, there's really no way to determine if a guy is going to have a good Major League Baseball career. We've seen top prospects that have completely burned out. We've seen guys that have popped that haven't necessarily had the ceiling people thought of. Look at the Mookie Betts trade. That's one of the most one-sided trades with the Boston Red Sox in history for in baseball. But the Red Sox thought they were getting back a top prospect, and they were. Top prospect never really ended up playing and working out. So it's an extremely lopsided trade. So you never know. Maybe James Wood wasn't a good player. Maybe CJ Abrams, you didn't know what they were going to be. But given the Padres' concerns right now, I believe James Wood has like 15 homers on the year. Given the problem with this team, it's not that they have a lack of talent. The Padres have depth. They have pitching. They have bullpen help. They have fringe hitters and Miguel Andujar and Gavin Sheets. And Bogaerts is not lived up to his contract, but has certainly been playing better this year. Ty France. What they need are stars that are going to come through on the reg. And James Wood and CJ Abrams would have fit that bill. Again, I'm not going to sit here and have revisionist history and go, AJ Preller should deserve flack for this. No. And the fact that AJ Preller was then able to flip Juan Soto to New York and get back Michael King and, Cease was a part of that. And like they were able to get off the Juan Soto, contract and everything like that when it didn't work. But I mean, it is an interesting kind of point in the year for the Padres when they're sitting there on the cut line of the wild card, pressure filled spot. You're talking about the big three guys not coming through. And now with a weekend series that you're going to need, like you're going to need this. The Nationals are two games back from you. The last thing you are three games back from you. The last thing you want to do is keep slumping. Give the Nationals some leeway there, ability to move up in the standings. You're falling back even farther in the NL West, where you're not even worried about the Dodgers anymore. You're worried about the Diamondbacks. So for all that to say, it's a crucial weekend for the Pods. Hopefully they can get back on track against the Washington Nationals, because to the Padres' credit, they have beaten the bad teams. They've beaten the okay teams. They just haven't beaten the elite teams yet. The strengths of the Washington Nationals, they're great against left-handed pitchers. Now, luckily, Lucas Giolito's on the mound tonight. Not too much coming back that way at all from the Padres, so that's good for the Pods. They have one of the highest-weighted runs created plus numbers in the league when facing southpaws. They had a young core of guys from their farm system, Dylan Cruz, Brady House, Yohani Morales. So this is a team on its way up. It's kind of been built by the foundation, formerly the Padres Foundation, C.J. Abrams and James Wood. But, you know, there's no reason. They have had some unreliable pitching on the year, and they do have some pretty high strikeout and chase rates. So no reason for the Padres not to take advantage of this set. You're coming off a rest day, trying to get right, and then you can't be looking ahead of that Philly series, because, you know, the Nationals, again, are sitting there in the wild card hunt too. You don't want to give them any life. All right, coming up on the other side, we're going to get to the Game 7. Game 7 coming up in the NBA. Two best words in sports are Game 7. What would it mean either way? What would it mean if Oklahoma City wins and goes on to the finals versus the Spurs? I think it tells us a lot about the NBA in the future. Also got some great texts on Shai Gilgeous-Alexander I want to get to. Text us 70470. Start your message with team. That's coming up next. Going long, San Diego Sports 760, live on the iHeartRadio app.
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3: 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If you follow Long Shot to 1245 every day, your text line is very excited. 858, Casper Ruud just beat Tommy Paul at the French Open. Hit a little cash there for Long Shot. So shout out to everyone who was tailing us at 1245 yesterday and today. Fun tennis tournament actually out. One of the majors with Djokovic goes down today. Jannik Sinner goes down yesterday. Carlos Alcaraz isn't playing in it, so you're gonna get a new winner, which kind of add another face into the top of the tennis world. So very excited for all that. Brent, we were talking earlier, Fletch and I, about what our favorite sports movies of all time were. That's how we won tickets to the fair. People won tickets. What is your favorite sports movie of all time?
5: By sport or just like in general?
3: Sports movie. It can be a comedy. It can be.
5: No, I mean like you want like your favorite baseball movie, football, or just
3: overall.
5: Sports.
3: Overall.
5: Probably Major League.
3: Great choice. Yeah, Major League. See, I was having a hard time. We were going back and forth about this. I was having a hard time separating the major leagues, the semi-pros, the Kingpins, the Talladega Knights from the, like, remember the Titans, Rockies, Miracles, because they're, like, serious. But Major League is a great, it's just a great film, and it's hilarious.
5: Dude, my favorite, like, probably one of my favorite sports movie moments is at the end when Tom Berenger points to the crowd,
3: yeah,
5: and then he gets dusted off, and then he just gets back up and just points again, and you know he got Euchre and
3: yeah.
5: Everything.
3: So, you never take Joe Boo's rum. Never exactly. Take Joe Boo's rum. Yeah, great. Hit us with a text 70470. Start your message with team. What the best sports movie of all time is? Yeah, it's like I'm an Any Given Sunday guy. Rocky, I put a different category because I can't sit there and like say a movie's better than Rocky when Rocky's unreal. Rocky 3 is probably a hot take. Probably my favorite Rocky because you have Mr. T in it and you have Apollo.
5: Well, that's the first one they actually blocked in, too.
3: Oh, really?
5: Yeah.
3: What do you mean, like the fight scenes?
5: Yeah, if you watch Rocky 1 and 2, him and Apollo never block. They pretty much just sit there and throw haymakers at each other for 16 rounds.
3: Oh, yeah.
5: There's not an actual block thrown until Rocky 3.
3: Yeah. Oh, that's interesting. I got to go back and watch that. That's great. All right, well, shoot us a text if you got a spicy one for us. But let's go to the NBA. So last night was fun. Last night was fun in that, well, it wasn't a great game, but it was fun that we're getting to a game 7. San Antonio puts a beat down. Wemby with 28. Stephon Castle at 9 assists. SGA. Now, SGA had 15 points. Not a good night for Shai Gilgeous-Alexander. And it's funny how much criticism SGA gets from the former players in the national media. I get it from fans. Like, I expect, you know, fans, like, trust me, I got all the time. When the Chiefs are winning, oh, it's rigged, all that nonsense. I get it. People just want to spew stuff out on Twitter. But it's rare that we see this whole flopping narrative come so much from former players. Like, we've had Jay Williams chime in on this, and some big-time pundits. Michael Wilbon had this to say about if SGA goes back-to-back, he won the back-to-back MVPs, if he wins his second championship. This is what Michael Wilbon from PTI had to say.
6: Just depends on whether they win. Winning covers all this stuff.
7: Yeah.
6: So the deodorant that covers all stink is winning. And if Shai Gilgeous-Alexander goes back-to-back and he's on deck and he enters next season as a two-time champion and two-time MVP, guess what? There'll be kids out in the playground learning how to flop.
7: Oh, no. That,
6: listen. You know what, Alan?
7: Please, no.
6: People may not.
7: Jay's leaving.
6: Jay, but you guys know I'm right.
3: Okay, so bunch of kids flopping. Now, people growing up playing basketball, I'm sure if you're out there, you got a kid or you go hoop at the rec. Everyone emulates what they see. I mean, when I was growing up playing basketball, everyone, I kind of missed the, not that me growing up playing basketball mattered, but I missed the whole just trying to shoot from the outside. Now, maybe I wasn't athletic enough, so I was down trying to rebound, but my favorite player growing up as a Laker fan, Kobe Bryant and Shaq. That's why I like the inside game. They had a bunch of kids come after, and you know, when the Warriors came out with Klay Thompson, Steph, and it changed. You started seeing, everyone want to jack it up from the logo, number one, and number two, the whole traditional center is kind of out of the NBA. We don't see that anymore. I mean, Wemby is a hybrid center. He's hitting threes. He can take you off the dribble. Like, you don't see a traditional Shaq-like center in today's where you're a terrible free throw shooter, but you just dominate inside because the other team would just draw you out and they can attack you defensively in so many ways. But SGA, so much is made about the flopping. And is he a generational type player? Because he has the numbers of that. Back-to-back MVPs, won the finals last year. If he wins on Sunday, they're going to be a favorite to beat the Knicks in the finals, where I think that's actually a good series, but let's just say he wins another finals. He's going to have the hardware and to say, I'm the face of the NBA. But I'm surprised how much hate he does get. And I go back and forth because part of me doesn't want to discredit SGA because he's a great player. And he is a great player. He's a tremendous player that is just very good at what he does. But on the flip side, I talked about this yesterday. I don't know that I would say Shai's box office, like Anthony Edwards' box office, Luka's box office, Wemby's box office, Kobe was box office, LeBron, Michael, Bird, Magic. Those were box office type players. Allen Iverson, box office type players. You had to go watch him. Shai's just a really good player. It didn't help. We got this text from the 858 earlier. Free throws attempted. Said SGA in game 6, 15 points, 4 assists, 6 of 18 from the field, 0 of 5 from 3. His fewest points in any game all season and his worst plus minus since the 2025 Western Conference Finals. Cried over Underdog's board game. If you saw that story, he was suing Underdog. It was Operation, right, Brent? Operation, they made a board game that if you touch the side of it, he would cry out for help. So SGA is suing. Pretty funny. You can look that up. Then proceeded to have his worst playoff game of his career. He's just a regular guy without that whistle. This is where tomorrow is so crucial for how we're going to look at SGA, because the NBA is going to, they're going to swallow the whistle tomorrow night. The last thing the NBA wants is, because everyone's going to be watching, this is going to draw massive ratings tomorrow night, is SGA shoots 20 free throws. Maybe it's not even fair to SGA. Maybe he should be getting 20 free throws because he gets to the line. But if he shoots from a big clip from the free throw percentage, and we've seen it change from San Antonio to Oklahoma City for how many times he gets at the free throw line, and the Thunder win, they are going to get crushed. I mean, they are going to get killed from media, from fans, from everywhere. So this is SGA's opportunity. If SGA wants to shut everyone up, and SGA shouldn't care what I say or what anyone says, because as long as he's winning, I'm sure they're like, yeah, sure, you can talk about how annoying we are and everything, but we'll keep putting rings up there. But if they don't, and if SGA loses this game on his home floor, even if he wins and it's Jared McCain and it's Chet Holmgren and it's Lou Dort and Alex Crusoe come up to save him, and it's not SGA having a big-time performance, people are going to criticize SGA. And so he said it was the biggest game of his career. I agree. Because they're going to look back to last year. He's been in two Game 7s last year. Game 7 against the Denver Nuggets, I give him all the credit in the world. 35 points, slaughtered the Denver Nuggets in that game. But let's go back to the NBA Finals, Game 7. Now, Shea at 29 points was great in that game. Tyrese Haliburton gets hurt in the first 4 minutes. And there's always going to be that question, because all of us watching that game live, Haliburton started at, what, 9 points? He had three straight threes? So there's always going to be that, what if Haliburton didn't get hurt? Do they not even have a ring right now? So there's so much on the line on Saturday that we'll be reacting to on Monday that I'm excited about, because we've anointed the Thunder. The Thunder, Sam Presti, it's this dynasty that's not going to go away. Well, Wemby and the Spurs got an opportunity to not only not make it a dynasty tomorrow night, but to question the first ring and how viable the number one star is on that team with a loss. So there's a lot riding on this game. Very excited for it. Oklahoma City open as 4.5-point favorites. It's been bet down to 3.5. So excited for all of that. Steven on YouTube said, listen to Sammy from the IB Boys and Girls Club soccer field. Steven, I appreciate you, man, for tuning in. Have fun out there. We got Coach Quintero coming up on the other side. Very excited to get to talk to Coach. Get his thoughts on the Padres. What is he seeing right now from the big three or lack thereof? And what should the Padres do as the trade deadline approaches in the next month or two? Talking to Coach next. Going long, San Diego Sports 760, live on the iHeartRadio app.
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0: This report is sponsored by America 250. Padres are in Washington to start a series with the Nationals tonight. It's going to be Lucas Giolito going against Paxton Schultz. 3:45 is going to be first pitch. No NBA today, but we got a Game 7 tomorrow in the Western Conference Finals between the Spurs and the Thunder. They will tip off after 5 o'clock.
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6: Coach Gutierrez will be joining us in just a second, talking some Padres. I was thinking at the break, I'm curious what Schaefer and Slee think about this, but it's interesting, like, what draws bigger ratings? Like, the Thunder against the Knicks or the Spurs against the Knicks? I think people would rather watch the Spurs against the Knicks because people don't like the Thunder, but I think the hate watch of the Thunder could draw massive ratings in that people are really going to be rooting for the Knicks in that series, a majority of the country. Curious, especially with the ratings, what it would do in that. Joining me right now, though, Coach John Quintero, the man. Coach, thank you for hopping on today a little bit later than usual.
7: It's all right, Sammy. Good to talk Padre baseball with you, and I'm looking forward to that basketball game. That should be an absolute war.
6: Oh, yeah, yeah. We'll get to that one in a second, because I want to get your thoughts on that. But these Padres, so kind of went over earlier, you know, they're sitting second in the wild card. There's a bunch of teams clumped there with the Diamondbacks and the Cubs and the Phillies and all that. But obviously not a good series against the Phillies. What do you make? Like, so much has been made about Merrill, Tatis, and Machado. Which of those three is concerning you the most as of right now?
7: Without a doubt, Manny Machado. When you look at Manny's numbers, they need, and I know they won't do it for marketing purposes, but they should move him down in the order to about sixth right now. And I don't think he's ever hit past fourth in his Padre career, but, you know, he is so fouled up mechanically, and now he's starting to press. And his bat speed, and I think if you go to Baseball Savant, I had somebody send me some information on that. But I was kind of saying, just with the naked eye, even last year, that I thought he's starting to lose a little bit of bat speed. And I think now they're not even walking him a whole lot. They're challenging him more. If you look at his walk rate, I mean, his on-base percentage so far this year, Sammy, you know, his batting average, we know, is at 169, but his on-base percentage has been, really, really poor all year long, well under 300 right now. In fact, in the month of May, he's hitting 111 right now in 90 at-bats and a 188 on-base percentage. That's not going to get it done. And, you know, when you look at OPS Plus, when you got a ball player that's at 100, that's an average major league player. Manny's normally, around 120 to 130, and he's had higher years than that. But right now his overall OPS Plus is 71. I mean, that's a guy that a lot of times either gets shipped to the minors or gets released. And you're obviously not going to release him with all the money. Right now, he's a minus 0.5 WAR player this year, hitting 169. So I'm very concerned. I mean, he's hitting third or fourth in the lineup, and this team's not getting the job done. They're the worst hitting team in baseball right now. In the month of May, the team overall is hitting 196 with a 267 on base percentage and a 598 OPS. I mean, those are numbers you see normally for a team that's in last place. So, you know, Arizona's tied them right now. I think we have to be very concerned, Sam, about the NL Central, because all those teams are, you know, right around 500 or a little bit better right now. So that could be a little bit of a concern, is that National League Central.
6: What would you do if you're AJ Preller? Because it is an odd situation where the pitching staff, despite no Joe Musgrove and Nick Pivetta right now, has held up its end of the bargain. I mean, the bullpen's been great. The starters has it been always the best performances? No, but I think Walker Buehler, Randy Vasquez has at least kept them in games. Do you see them as like a piece away from the bats, or like how would you attack this trade deadline, knowing that this team, despite the good record, doesn't always feel like a World Series contender?
7: Well, they're not a World Series contender. I think we're all fooling ourselves. The organization continue to say, well, you know, we're trying to put a championship ball club on the field. Well, you know, I thought the window of opportunity was slowly closing, but what I'm seeing right now, it's closed. And the problem you got is we're going to see a lot of the same cast of characters again next year. They're just going to be a year older. As far as the pitching staff, guys have done a great job. I mean, we can talk about Walker Buehler, you know, high ERA, and Canny. He pitched pretty well the other day, I thought. Randy Vasquez showing a little bit of chinks in his armor lately, but he got off to a good start and doing a good job. Lucas Giolito, who's pitching tonight, has been, I think, very good in his first couple of starts. I expect him to be a very consistent pitcher. Doesn't walk a lot of guys. He'll give up some home runs, but normally he won't walk a guy in front of a home run. When you take a look at the bullpen, hey, the bullpen's done their job. I mean, when we start play today, they're second best in baseball with a 3.07 earned run average. Dodgers are number one at 3.03, but Padres, their bullpen guys are doing the job. And, you know, when you look at that, they haven't even been as dominant as they were a year ago. I mean, Morahone, I wouldn't say he's having a great year. He's having an okay year right now. You know, Estrada's been okay. Wandy Peralta's ERA's been pretty good, but he hasn't exactly been a shutdown reliever when he's come in. But at the end of the day, they're the second best bullpen in baseball. I just hope they don't get overworked as we work our way towards, you know, late September and hopefully playoffs in October. If I'm A.J. Preller, I don't know what to do with this ball club. I mean, take a look at it. You got your second baseman on the IL right now hitting 144. I don't know if there's any real rush to bring Cronenworth back right now the way Fernando's played second base. Bogaerts is playing a great shortstop. Manny's doing good at third, just can't hit. The outfield, Laureano's struggling, probably putting a lot of pressure on himself because he's a free agent, and he'd like to have the same year this year that he had last year. Merrill looks like he's lost complete confidence. Now, he got a couple of hits off of one of the best pitchers the other day in baseball. Let's see how that goes tonight. But they've adjusted on him. He hadn't adjusted to the league. They're hitting him with a lot of high fastballs and then coming down and in with that hard breaking ball, and he's having a hard time. Right field, you know, depending if Fernando's out there or not, you got Castellanos still trying to get to the 200 mark. Gavin Sheets has been okay. But Fermin can't, you know, he's hitting in the 140s right now. I mean, I've never seen a team for an extended period of time have so many guys struggle. And I've been watching Major League Baseball since, you know, I was a little boy back in the middle 60s.
2: Well, yeah, so were you surprised? You kind of mentioned it there, like the bullpen has been holding it down, and it's tough to know what A.J. Preller is going to do. But, like, we saw the report last week about Rolls Chapman and Josh Hader, the Padres possibly checking in on them. Do you think that's simply to not burn out Mason Miller's arm, or, like, do you like them targeting bullpen despite the need with the bats?
7: Well, I think they've got to continue to shorten games because their pitching has already shown they're a five-inning group. If you get six innings, give them a big hug and an extra bottle of Gatorade, okay? but no, I think you got to shorten these games. You got to put pressure on the other team that if they don't have the lead by the end of the sixth inning, they got big boys coming out of that bullpen at you. And their big boys right now are pretty good, but they could get even better. And the other name I'm going to throw in there for you is a guy that I watched pitch the other night. He gave up a homer against the Dodgers, but a former starter for the Colorado Rockies, Antonio Senzatella. He's a walk-away free agent for the most part. They do have a $14 million option on him, which I'm sure they're going to decline. And so if he went to another ball club, that team would be on the hook for the option, and they could decline that. So you might be able to get a guy like Senzatella, you know, fairly cheap. He doesn't have the reputation of a Chapman or a Hader. I don't necessarily want to see Josh Hader come back. You know, he did a good job here for the most part, but there was some controversy about when he was going to pitch and how much he could pitch and if he could pitch on, you know, 3 days in a row, stuff like that. You don't need that. You got to give your manager complete flexibility and get those guys out there when they need to be out there. And but Senzatella's 4-0 as ERAs and the 1.3s right now. He might be a guy that's available and you can get for a little bit cheaper, and he got a pretty good arm.
2: Coach John Gattara going live on San Diego Sports Talk. Make sure you go shoot him a follow on YouTube. Coach, what do you think about flipping to the NBA? Tomorrow night, Game 7, going to be great with the Spurs taking on the Thunder and OKC. So much has been made about Shea and the flopping and kind of taking away from him as a player. Where do you fall with all that? Like, how do you view Shea Gilgeous-Alexander?
7: Well, I think, number one, he's a tremendous talent, obviously. I mean, you don't get two-time NBA MVP by being some stiff off the end of the bench. I think he's a tremendous player. I also think in the games where he's gotten to the foul line, they've won. When he hadn't gotten to the foul line, they've lost. I think I don't have the stats in front of me, Sammy, and you may have them, but I think San Antonio shot a lot more free throws in this entire series than OKC. I don't see OKC losing this game tomorrow night at home. That place, they'll probably have a wide out, I would imagine. It's going to be absolutely crazy. I think, you know, Wembanyama is going to get his points. I think the game plan, I would let him go get 40, but shut the other guys down, and I think OKC moves on to the finals against the New York Knicks, which I think will be a tremendous series. Now, Wembanyama is one of those generational players. He may have the game of his life. He may go for 50 and 25 boards tomorrow night and 7 block shots, and if he does that, then, you know, power to San Antonio, and they move on, but I don't see OKC. That team, when the pressure's on, they normally show up, and the guard play, I think, will be the deciding factor in that game tomorrow night.
2: Yeah, they've been in that Game 7 spot before where San Antonio certainly hasn't at this level in the Western Conference Finals. Last question before I let you go. Quickly back to baseball. The salary cap, they proposed yesterday a salary floor of $171 million, salary cap of $245 million. What do you make of that first offer? The, you know, the MLB Player Association kind of scoffed at it. Are we just hurtling toward not having a season next year?
7: Oh, I think they'll get locked out on December 1st, and they'll go back and forth, and we'll be watching ESPN and Fox, you know, their sports reports, and they're going to be going back and forth. We're going to see all these guys in suits and briefcases going from their limousine into the hotel, into the boardroom, and then they'll shut the door, and they'll come out, and everybody will make their little speech. Yeah, it's going to be a dog and pony show. There's no question about that. You know, my whole take is, I think, and I can remember 94 very well, and there are a lot of hard feelings. There are a lot of people after that kind of said, screw baseball. I'll be a football fan or an NBA fan, or I'll watch college sports. And, you know, that may happen again. But my take on this whole thing, I think there has to be a salary floor. You got to get some of these teams that are just taking the revenue money and putting it in their bank account and not spending it. I got a problem with that because I think they owe it to their fans to make their team as competitive as they possibly can. I also think minor league baseball needs to be stressed. I think drafting and developing has gotten very sour. I don't think that's been a priority by the ownership nor the commissioner when they wiped out 42 teams about 3 years ago. You've got a lot of ex-major league players that should be playing AAA in the States, and they're playing in Mexico and foreign countries right now. So I think they're bringing a lot of young guys up that aren't ready to play in the big leagues where they could stockpile the minor leagues with some veterans, you know, they've been around the block, and teams could, you know, get a little bit more strength when they have an injury and a little more depth. But a lot of those guys have left the country because they couldn't get jobs in AAA because they want to keep all the young guys down there. The other thing, as far as the salary cap, I think that's that would be great, but that's not going to happen the way I see it. The way I would like to see it, and this would be my counter, and I know the Players Association would probably have a heart attack if they heard this one. How about letting these guys earn their money for one time rather than paying guys for what they have done? How about paying for what they're doing? How about like the NFL and the NBA? You sign a guy, you give him guaranteed money, that's fine. He gets a bonus, that's fine. But all that money may not be guaranteed. So if you're Manny Machado hitting a $169 and you're 35 years old and you're not getting the job done, you get your guaranteed money, but you get released. How about that? You perform, you play. If you don't, you're gone. Goodbye.
2: That's really interesting because, right, it is. I mean, it is like the guaranteed money. That's what, right, that's the Padres' problem right now. I mean, you got some bloated contracts that you just can't do anything with because it's all dead money. But I like that. I wonder if they would. I mean, I'm sure the MLB Player Association would say, hell no, but certainly if they had to decide between that or a salary cap, could see if something could get worked out. Coach?
7: Yeah, Sammy, I'd much rather have a motivator for the players. You got to go out there and perform. You got to show up in shape.
2: Yeah.
7: You got to be ready to roll. And if you perform, good. If not, you get your guaranteed money. But once that's over, you got to get the job done. If not, you're out of a job.
2: Create a little more urgency in the regular season as well. Coach, you're the greatest. Have a great weekend. Go shoot Coach a follow. San Diego Sports Talk on YouTube. He goes live multiple days a week at 9 a.m., right, Coach? Yep, yeah, okay. He's pulled the phone. Yep, 9 a.m., San Diego Sports Talk. Go shoot him a call or shoot him a follow on YouTube. Coming up next, Schaefer and Sliwa round this thing out, taking you guys into the weekend. Coming up next, going along, San Diego Sports 760, live on the iHeartRadio app.
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5: Sammy Schaefer Sliwa, 15 minutes of goodness we call the crossover.
2: We were at a golf course yesterday. The boys were out at Nova Brazil. Oh please, you were inside.
14: We had a great
2: spot. I got sunburned.
14: Yeah, you did.
2: Bad yesterday.
15: Okay, quick story about the event you guys were at yesterday, right?
2: Yeah.
15: So at Singing Hills. Part of you guys are supporting Keg and Bottle,
2: which
15: is obviously a good sponsor of ours, Tony Kunja. I got a cousin that calls me yesterday. So I just want you to know there was an event yesterday at a golf course.
14: This is what he's telling you?
15: No. I'm updating you.
14: Yeah.
15: Which probably had, let's just say, a couple hundred Chaldeans.
2: Yeah.
15: Okay?
14: Yeah.
15: I happen to be Chaldean.
2: Yeah. I was wondering where Slee was at.
15: And we were in Chula Vista. And I'm just saying, which I had an awesome time, great event.
2: Yeah.
15: That place is
2: You're
15: badass.
2: Saying

0: That was interesting. So
1: the morning show was there, and then you guys were there in the midday. The morning show on the FM.
2: The morning show was not there mentally by the time we got on air.
1: Oh, really?
2: Yes. There were alcoholic vendors at every hole. So you had swing juice at every hole. By the way, not the same brand. We're not rolling with just tequila. We're not rolling with just bourbon. There was different. There was a lot of mixing going on.
1: Can I make a general point right now about Rich Ornberger, who spent a lot of time working on the station, but now is on 101.5 KGB, Big Rich, Titi, and Fletch? I've never met, and Brent knows Rich as well as I do, I've never met anyone, I think this is fair, that can drink as, he can drink a lot, but
0: doesn't
1: still
0: change.
1: Kind of
2: just
1: be
2: very
1: rich. Wow. Like Brent says, big, which is true, but like, he can drink.
2: What's the story he outdrank Brady?
1: The Tom Brady, there's an amazing story he tells.
2: You ever heard that?
1: Like, of him at a bar in Buffalo, I think they'd stay an extra night because of snow. So like, the team is out. And they like somehow, I'm completely butchering this, but it gets to the point where like Tom Brady and Rich Ornberger challenge themselves to like a chug off. And Rich wins.
0: Not surprised about that.
1: Brings the cup down. It's not surprising.
0: Not surprised about that.
1: It's not surprising.
0: But the fact that he's just.
1: Isn't that great?
0: Going and doing what he's doing with Tom Brady, that one's not.
2: What I love about it is like Tom Brady doesn't seem like that kind of guy. Like, you know, obviously like.
0: Well, their last Super Bowl. When they do the parade, and he was just toasted.
1: Oh, in Tampa.
0: Decided to throw the Lombardi Trophy.
2: I couldn't watch that parade.
1: Oh, that was...
0: Who'd he throw it to?
2: Was it Gronk, right? He threw it to Gronk.
1: I think
2: he threw it to Gronk.
1: Just ends up at the bottom of, like, the Tampa Bay?
0: Or how about somebody's not looking, and he didn't throw it the right way?
1: Yeah.
0: Not good.
1: Could take a manatee out.
2: By the way, I know we're about to get out of here, but you're taking a little trip.
1: I'm going out east.
2: You were saying you're not staying with people, but you know people out there.
1: Yeah.
2: That is my favorite kind of trip on a totally different thing. Yes, because I've told my extended family this many times. We will enjoy each other more if we don't stay under the same roof. If we meet for dinner, we're all in hotel rooms.
1: Oh, I got you. So you're saying you're cool to take a trip, but not in the same house, but like be in the same hotel?
2: Exactly.
0: Can I throw an idea? I see the angle here. Get a big Airbnb. Couple of families. I think that's a little different. Like, I got some buddies of mine that, you know, we'll try to get together every year, whatever the case is. Do we really need to be in four different hotel rooms, or should we just go get an Airbnb?
2: So, but I hear where you're at. If it's like a core group.
0: Yeah.
2: The Airbnb, though, it's like, do I need to see you right when I get up in the morning? Do they need to see me?
0: Yeah.
1: So you're
2: I'm a massive hotel guy.
0: Mm-hmm.
2: Because it's like, you know what, let's meet for dinner. Everyone's in a good mood.
0: Hotel over Airbnb?
2: Depending on, again, if it's...
0: I kind of like Airbnb.
2: Is it a resort or just a regular hotel?
0: Relax, man. I mean, just what kind of lifestyle is this guy living?
1: Well, this guy loves Vegas.
0: He's like, So you don't go to Las Vegas.
1: He loves Vegas.
2: It's a hotel, stay in Airbnb.
0: So can I keep my robe on when I go to dinner?
1: Yeah, exactly.
2: Because in Vegas, you just walk down. The best part about it, you're up top. You're like, oh, I'm gonna go gamble. Just walk down. You don't have to Uber anywhere.
0: Yeah.
2: I think you're gonna have a great trip because
0: of the separation.
2: There's separation is what I'm trying to say.
1: Mm-hmm. Oh yeah, as opposed to being under the same roof with friends, I think is weird. Like these are good friends of ours, but I've never stayed in the same.
0: But family
1: home
0: is different.
2: And it changes the dynamic.
1: Family's different. I can stay in the same house as my mom or brother. Mm-hmm.
2: Yeah.
1: Friends, it's a little.
0: Well, that's why I meant the fact that you have your family, they have their family, then there should be separation.
1: Yeah.
2: Travel tips. Stay me long.
1: That was really good.
2: We're going to close out the show. What you guys got on the show today?
1: Kevin's going to join us in 20 minutes because the Padres are playing within the hours. Okay.
2: Yep.
1: AC will join us at 3:15 from Nationals Park, Washington, D.C.
2: Okay.
1: Ever been?
2: No, I always want to go to D.C. I've never been.
0: Never been to the
1: city or the ballpark?
0: Never been to the ballpark.
2: Neither.
1: I've never been to the ballpark.
0: Oh.
2: I've only been in New York.
1: My dad was in D.C. my entire childhood, but the team didn't exist.
0: You set that up you got to get to that ballpark.
1: Have you guys been to D.C.?
0: D.C.'s amazing. D.C.'s amazing.
2: All right, listen for these boys. Kevin, AC coming up in 20 minutes. I'll see everybody Monday. Have a great weekend.
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16: 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It's going to be Lucas Giolito going against Paxton Schultz. First pitch is set for 3:45. 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
14: It's Schaefer and Sliwa. Sean Schaefer, San Diego's own Alan Sliwa.
17: The Padres didn't lose the series because of the inequities in the sport. And I think most people would agree with that. They lost the series because they were outplayed for two games. Same thing with Toronto last year, by the way.
18: This is the problem that I have in this conversation. Everybody just wants to look at, did you win a World Series or not? You know what I would love to have for the San Diego Padres? I would love to have 8 to 10 different ways to win. We don't have 10 different ways to win.
14: Here's Schaefer and Sliwa.
19: Yeah.
16: All right, San Diego, you heard him. And Southern California, what's going on? Hour one, Schaefer and Sliwa. It was heated yesterday when it came to whether to add a salary cap into baseball or not. Today they decided that, well,
19: apparently you're not American.
16: I am American.
19: It's actually probably a little more anti-American.
16: We'll spend more time on that today because here's what I was told earlier today. By the way, Schaefer and Sliwa with you for the next 3 hours. Kevin Acey's joining us in 13 minutes. So I'm texting back and forth because we, you know, everyone that's covering baseball is talking about the owners and the players union and what they've both proposed. And we're months out. This will play out for months and months. But everyone's talking about it because it's just been released over the last couple of days. I text Jesse Rogers from ESPN today, who's a friend of the show. He's been on the station 20 times at least. And I say, hey, can you come on? I'm sure it's busy, but could you come on? And he's like, maybe at 3:30. He said, try me then. And if I can, I can. If I can't, I can't. So anyway, Jesse Rogers with more on the story, if he can join us.
19: It's the talk of baseball. I mean, we're in the middle of the season, so just imagine the attention this will get when the season is over. Yeah. But by the way, are you surprised? I kind of like that they're already, hey, here's our plan. Hey, here's our plan. I know it's all strategic, but I like the early side of things.
16: You know what I don't love, Alan?
19: It's like the first quarter. We're about 6 minutes into the first quarter. That's what I would say.
16: But here's the thing. It's all for a show. It's like, have you ever been to the Westminster Dog Show? Let me answer that. You haven't, nor have I.
19: I have yet to go.
16: But would you, like, it? That's a show, right? Mm-hmm. Like, it's more about, like, literally fluff. I don't know where I'm going here. Here's where I'm going. I'm saying
19: can I give you can I give you the example? I think in the world of politics, like, there's a lot of stuff.
16: Yes,
19: it's like,
16: thank you.
19: There's a presser here. There's this. I don't care which side of the table you're on.
16: Right. Westminster Dog Show is a bad example.
19: Everyone has some kind of show that they're trying to sell.
16: So we're nowhere near, like, a finish line where it's like, yo, are you folding your hand or not? Like, at the end of a no limit, you know, you're at the end of the event. Like, are you folding your hand or not? We're nowhere near the end of the event. We're just starting this event. And here's what I mean. Here's the part I don't like about it. I saw today from Bob Nightingale, the players union basically put out a statement or spoke with him. And they basically said they were flabbergasted by the idea that the owners would introduce a salary cap. That the last time one was introduced, baseball was stopped and we didn't have a World Series. So they were flabbergasted, even though you and I have been talking about this for 2 months, but the players union was caught off guard because the owners wanted to introduce the salary cap on day one. It's the least surprising thing ever.
19: Can I say, I think what one of the advantages is of getting, and probably one of the reasons why they're doing it this early, you also want to see what is the reaction going to be.
16: True.
19: And I think that, you know, either the players union or the owners are asking, hey, is there more sympathy one side or the other?
16: It's a great
19: point. Is there, if we come out with five of these things, are there two people like, a couple people don't like? So I think that's going to be part of the reason, I think, why they might put something out. And some of it is as stupid as you just said for the players union. I can't believe it. They would
16: ask for a
19: salary cap.
16: Can you believe that?
19: This is unbelievable.
16: There's no way in their text chain last night the players like, can you believe it? I mean, they can believe it.
19: They're just like, reading the text like,
16: oh my gosh. You know what's funny, dude, after our conversation yesterday, and we're getting you ready for Padres Nationals. It is an important series because the Padres haven't scored.
19: I think it was May 9th.
16: I think it was May 9th, the last time. It's been forever.
19: Mm-hmm.
16: But what I was going to say, remember our conversation yesterday? We remember it, right? Talking about the reasons for or against the salary cap that we had for 45 minutes or more. I've solved everything since our conversation. Did you realize that? Everything is fixed. If the two sides come to
19: welcome
16: me,
19: welcome aboard,
16: done.
19: Buddy.
16: No, here's what I got. Here's
19: welcome
16: I
19: to got. My side.
16: Let me tell you what I have.
19: What do you got?
16: Because I was reading more about this. Because in the owner's proposal, which includes a salary cap, is the pooling of media rights.
19: Right.
16: This is very polarizing, especially if you're locally here in San Diego and you say, woe is me. What happened to Bally TV? Even when we had Bally or Fox Sports, we were only getting $60 million. The Dodgers, for example, were getting $300 million. And that is an actual
20: That's what was happening. The Dodgers still are getting $300 million. The Padres were getting 60. Now the Padres are getting less than that. But let's say we took all the local money, LA, New York, San Diego, Milwaukee, you just pulled it all together.
19: Split it amongst all 30.
20: And you split it evenly.
19: Yeah.
20: And from there, just keep a CBT and go where you want to go. Everyone's got an equal amount of TV money. Now, in stadium is different. San Diego's going to excel in stadium. Pittsburgh may not. So San Diego's going to be benefiting there. But if you're taking, and I'm making it up, if every team now averages $150 million, some now are getting 30, some are getting 330. But if everyone's at 150, does that take away this necessity for a cap at the top?
19: I still think you're going to need a cap. At the end of the day, all I want is I just don't want somebody with the ability to spend $100 and somebody with the ability to spend $25.
20: Right.
19: That's all.
20: So
19: that's,
20: you want
19: that's,
20: but that's yeah.
19: At the end of the, however you can get closer to that. By the way, the other thing too, and I have not seen, and I don't know if it's part of conversations or it's just not important right now, but the deferrals truly have been like
20: I'm
19: somebody
20: on board
19: was saying
20: with you on that.
19: The deferrals, and this is something that happens. It's like there's a loophole, and teams have now figured out how they can use that loophole to an advantage that nobody ever thought it was going to look like this. Clean that one up too.
20: I agree with you on that.
19: So there are some areas yep. that I think when, you know, they walk away from, it would be nice to, again, I know, I get the point you were trying to make yesterday. At the end of the day, maybe you don't walk into a sporting event and say to yourself, you know what I really want? A competitive balance. And you have like a sign out there that says competitive balance.
20: This game is 6-1. I wish it was 5-4.
19: And there are people chanting in the crowd, competitive balance, right.
20: Yeah.
19: I get that. That's not what you walk in. But I think for me, and maybe this is just, again, I understand the position that the Padres are in, the division that they're yep. in. I think you're right about we're arguing one team.
20: A lot of it goes back to
19: a lot
20: the
19: of it. Because they all ran so well.
20: Right.
19: Like, honestly, that's what
20: so,
19: it is.
20: And they spend so much.
19: If you took that ownership group today and everybody moved to New York and the Yankees, they are now running the Yankees, we would probably shift our attention and say, well, it's the Yankees is why you got to change baseball. But it's also, it hits so close to home in San Diego. That's another reason why it's like elevated.
20: But it also speaks to the importance of just ownership in general. Because now that we've got this new group running the Padres, we're not overly familiar yet with what it's going to look like. You don't have to go that far back, even in the history of the Dodgers, when they were being run by the McCourts.
19: Yeah.
20: When it was being run into the ground.
19: Sure.
20: Now it's not because it's being
19: McCourt.
20: Run exactly for the Padres, right? But how is Jose Feliciano and Kwanzaa Jones going to run this club? Because it starts there. We could talk about AJ Preller in the club. That matters too. But it starts there.
19: Yeah, 1,000% right. But let's just say they have the best intentions.
20: Yep.
19: And they want what's in the best interest of San Diego and they want to win.
20: Okay.
19: Like, let's just, and I don't know if it's an advantage, but he lives in LA, right?
20: He does.
19: Is there a piece of him that gets to see, like, look how dominant this brand is? Look at, but even if he wants all the right things,
20: mm-hmm.
19: can he still be a businessman and say, yeah, it just does not make sense financially to do some of the things that we're doing in San Diego? Does that mean that he doesn't care about winning?
20: No, it's a fair point. And that's where you're saying some of the inequities get in the way
19: that's
20: of
19: all.
20: His ability to win.
19: Because you can have people that want to compete, but don't know how. You can have people that want to compete, but have too much of an ego and want all the credit, so they're not hiring the best person for that position. But you can also have people that want to compete and just say, brother, if they're 5-1 on me.
20: Yeah, how am I supposed to?
19: I mean, I got to be perfect. I don't have, there's, all of this has to work out perfect. And the Padres haven't been perfect. I'm not here to make a case that they have
20: been. No, and even without being perfect, I mean, they've had good teams, but we're still waiting on that great team to
19: But do you know how they got good teams? They got good teams because they just kept throwing everything all in. That is not a good long-term strategy.
20: Yeah, you
19: strategy.
20: Can't do it for forever.
19: And we're going to taste that.
20: Potentially.
19: We're going to have to taste that here over these next few years.
20: Yeah, potentially. All right, let's get ready for this afternoon. Padres Nationals game one of this 3-game series. Kevin Acey live from Nationals Park. Padres trying to snap a 4-game losing streak. Coming up later this afternoon, Kevin joins us live next. Schaefer and Sliwa, San Diego Sports 760 live on the iHeartRadio app.
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20: All right, let's catch up with our Padres insider, Kevin Acey, live from our nation's capital as the Padres get set for game one of their three-game series against the Nats. It's a bit of like a reunion of sorts. You look on the Washington side, you see C.J. Abrams and James Wood. Craig Stammen spent a good portion of his career with the Nationals, other members of the coaching staff as well. Kevin, I wanted to start with, like, is this a good spot? We've said this a lot. Like, oh, they're going to Mexico City or they're going to Colorado. It's a good spot for their offense. But is this a good weekend for the offense to turn things around? When you look at just the Nationals in general, their pitching struggles are pretty significant, and this has always been a pretty good hitter's yard as well. So will we see some offense this weekend?
31: You're asking me? But the answer to your question, your first question, your overall question is yes.
1: There's a lot of reasons. Like, I mean, the pitching that they're facing and the pitching they're not facing, right? Like, it's not what they faced on this homestand, or at least a good portion of this homestand. And it's the kind of team that they should beat, right? Like, the Nationals have a really good offense. They got some good young players. They're playing hard. They don't play good defense. They make mistakes, and they don't pitch very well. The Padres are supposedly a playoff team. Yes, they should come in here and play well.
19: Kevin, just looking at, I know it's always, this is going to be a process that plays out for years to come, but you look back at that Juan Soto trade, C.J. Abrams and James Wood obviously doing some just phenomenal things so far with the Nationals. When you go back to when that trade happened and then kind of where we're sitting today, just is you keeping track of what some of these other guys are doing on the other side? Like, how much do you follow that, and how much do you, I guess, pay attention to, well, this is what the Juan Soto trade turned into, and this is what the players that they gave away have become?
1: Absolutely. It's one of the things that fascinates me, is looking back on trades and watching how they evolve. I mean, John knows this, that I could talk about trades and AJ Preller's philosophy on trades and how they've worked out and the good and the bad. I could do that forever, because I think it's fascinating. There's no black and white to it. And certainly right now you look at it and you go, wow, you would have to value Michael King and Randy Vasquez really highly and have really appreciated what Kyle Higashioka and Dylan Cease did to say that the Padres won that trade. That's what you would have to say right now, because if you're living in the moment, you would, you know, be like, wait a minute, look what James Wood and C.J. Abrams are doing. Wow. Padres sure could use that, and that's totally true, and we can go back and forth on that. I absolutely, I don't know if you're asking me if I would do that trade over again. I mean, that trade was high on the list, bringing Juan Soto to San Diego in the middle of a pennant race in 2022, when they were still establishing who they were, is high on the list, along with Manny Machado, the emergence of Fernando Tatis Jr., and a few other things in terms of establishing the Padres locally, nationally, building their fan base. I believe John was there that night when Soto made his debut. It was one of the most magnificent nights at Petco Park ever. And the electricity is what I'm talking about. And the fact that the Padres have not only won, been in the playoffs 4 times in 6 years, so the first time in their history, yes, that's building a following. But having name players is building a following. And it's not AJ Preller's fault that Juan Soto had the worst 950 OPS in the history of baseball. I'm joking, right. But it was pretty bad. Pretty empty calories there in 2023. And I love what AJ Preller has done to salvage, I guess would be a word for that trade, in terms of turning it into Michael King, Randy Vasquez, Kyle Higashioka, even Dylan Cease. Every couple years, I do a trade tree, and here's what this guy became and this guy became. Here's why this trade, you know, wasn't so good, and how this trade might be better than you think, and all that. And I'm sorry for the long answer. I love talking about AJ Preller's trades.
19: Ken, let me just one quick follow-up there. Do you feel like the way they were doing business back then is still the right way of doing business today? And listen, we could just go back to last summer when they obviously traded for Mason Miller, so clearly he has no problem going all in on a player, but let's just say they're in a similar situation this upcoming summer. Record is similar. They still feel like they're fighting here. Do you believe in that philosophy still of how AJ Preller has built this roster?
1: I do, and I believe AJ does, and I believe that he has largely the backing of the people that he works for and the people that he will work for in that regard, because it has been proved to be, you know, to keep them going, to keep them, relevant, to keep them as perennial playoff contenders. Now, might it change at some point? Might the people in charge say, hey, you know, let's look and maybe do things a little differently in terms of if you really believe in this guy. And by the way, there are people that they really believed in that they brought to the majors. Not only a couple.
19: True.
1: But, that they haven't traded. Could that change? Because there was a thought by some in the organization that that's how they should do business. But I think for now, they're perfectly willing this trade deadline to chase another, to chase the championship again.
20: Kevin Acey with us right now, our Padres insider. I guess to follow down that path, maybe I might have asked you about, I forget, Kevin, if we're doing it on the Padres Collective, we're doing it here. The idea of Ethan Salas being moved, like, that's a polarizing topic in itself, just like the idea of moving Leo DeVries was very polarizing. You don't see a player as off limits under A.J. Preller's realm, right? Someone like Ethan Salas, if the right situation presents itself, could be on his way out, correct?
1: Yeah, I think there would have to, right situation is in bold and underlined for Ethan right. Salas, right? Yeah. Like, I do. But look, Salas was talked about this in various scenarios. I don't think it got close, but in various scenarios this offseason. Cruz Schoolcraft was talked about in various scenarios. I don't think that that really anybody is off limits. They talk about players in different tiers. And the only guy who was like, the only guy who was in the absolute top tier who got traded, and that was after, you know, some flaws had developed, and they saw that he, you know, wasn't everything they thought he was going to be, was Mackenzie Gore. There was a time when Mackenzie Gore was untouchable, and he got traded. But that was, you know, like, you know, look, he was having a really good year that year, his rookie year. But, like, you know, they saw some flaws there. But other than that, there's been Merrill and Tatis, and they're here. So that doesn't mean they didn't love James Wood. Didn't mean they didn't love Leo DeVries, who was very close to untouchable. But, like, there's just only a couple guys that have ever truly, truly been untouchable in A.J. Preller's mind.
19: Kevin, I know this as kind of more big picture.
1: By the way, Merrill almost was, you know, I'm not saying he almost was traded, but
20: right.
1: he was on the verge. So you can almost argue Tatis is the only guy who was untouchable.
19: I know this is more big picture conversation. Again, a lot of this has to do, you're playing the Nationals, so you're seeing a couple of these other youngsters that are making it happen that were part of the Soto deal. But I've heard A.J. Preller say this before. I've heard him say that the roster and the team determine just how aggressive they are at the deadline. Yeah. It makes sense, right? I mean, yeah. What do you think they have to – where do you think they have to be – I know we got a ways to go before the deadline for him to be convinced that, hey, this is, again, let's move our pieces. And I think you said something earlier that's so important. It also, it depends on the window that you're in. Clearly the Padres are in a window where they're trying to win right now. So I'm sure they're trying to be a little bit more aggressive, but what do you think the team has to look like, whether a record perspective or where they are to where you think A.J. Preller is aggressive again?
1: I'm going to bring up for instance, in 2021, I'm trying to look the exact, but they were well above 500, in 2021, they 12, let's say that the deadline, they were 10 games over. Right. And leading up to that, they were even a few games more over 500. And they did, they made a run, and there was a point where they thought they were close on getting Scherzer and Trey Turner. But they ended up not doing anything, basically, at that trade deadline. Maybe a few things. Because there was a thought that if they couldn't get those two guys, that their pitching just wasn't going to hold out. And so he didn't make a move, even though they were that far over. 2023, they were not over 500, but, like, they were still, like, technically, like, contending. I mean, you could see them making a move, but didn't do anything at the trade deadline because, you know, just didn't feel like that was in the cards. So it's really about, are they in position, but also what has Preller and the staff, his staff, what do they think of the Padres' place among the other contenders? Yeah. And so, like, if they're seven games over, but Manny's still batting .170, which no one expects. But if he is, I'd be surprised if they did something. I do. What are they going to do? Go get a third baseman? I would be surprised if they did something. That's my educated speculation on talking to people. But we are more than 2 months away, so I always want to have that asterisk. But it's really about how are they playing? And 2019, the players were upset at the time that they didn't do anything. As a matter of fact, they traded away one of their favorite teammates, Franmil Reyes. They didn't do anything because A.J. Preller knew that they sucked. So it's really about, you know, how are they playing in A.J. Preller's eyes.
20: Well, they need to start hitting between now and July 31st or August 3rd, whenever it is. Because I agree with you. I mean, if you got a collection of stars not hitting, you're not going to save them at the trade deadline. Kevin, appreciate it. Enjoy the weekend in D.C. I'm on the road next week, but you're going to catch up with Alan next week here on Schaefer and Sliwa.
1: Finally.
2: One-on-one. You and I, Kevin. One-on-one.
20: Finally. Enjoy the weekend, Kevin. Thank you, man.
1: See ya.
15: 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Hamul Casino Resort, the player's place.
20: All right, we may catch up.
19: That's good. 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
16: 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Padres are in D.C. getting set for their series against the Nationals tonight. It's going to be Lucas Giolito going against Paxton Schultz. First pitch is set for about 15 minutes from now at 3:45. No NBA tonight, but we got a Game 7 tomorrow night in the Western Conference Finals between the Spurs and Thunder. That will tip off after 5 o'clock. 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

0: All right, appreciate Jesse Rogers at ESPN taking a few minutes for us here on Schaefer and Slee with San Diego Sports 760. Obviously a busy time to cover Major League Baseball both on and off field. So, Jesse, we appreciate you taking a few minutes for us. You've been reporting on this. I guess I would start with this. What's the most surprising part of what you've seen so far in these proposals, whether from the players' union or from the MLB side? Is anything that you've seen so far surprising?
1: Yeah, I mean, I think most people would say the league proposing that floor of $171 million kind of opened some people's eyes. Like, wow, didn't think it'd be that high. Mm. But I think that was very strategic, right, to get people on their side a little bit, maybe even get some players on their side. Hey, we're going to force all these teams, 12 of them, to spend up to $171 million at least. And, you know, obviously that the top is low. 245 is kind of a low number when you consider, you know, the eight teams above it. So that part is still something to negotiate. But the 171 was a pleasant surprise, but I think it was strategic. It was like, hey, we're going to show you we're serious about this and see what you guys think about it. But the problem is we're talking apples and oranges. The union just doesn't believe in a cap system. Nothing they presented to me, were that surprising to me. I mean, there's a lot of player compensation things and a little bit about, you know, addressing the payroll disparity, trying to get those lower revenue teams to spend more. So the union didn't really surprise me, but certainly that 171 number from the league was kind of surprising.
2: Jesse, I'm not sure if, you know, if you go across the country and you ask people in all these different baseball markets what they love, what they hate. For me, I think there's just one thing that sticks out is how do we just have a little bit more of a balance from a competition perspective? I get the players want to make as much money as they possibly can. Completely understand that. Do you see a world where, from a payroll perspective, that somebody that walks into a season, there just isn't this much of a discrepancy without a salary cap?
1: No, I don't. I don't. And it's probably going to get worse. You know, it's not like the Dodgers are going to stop spending or Steve Cohen's going to stop spending. It's probably going to get worse. I mean, look, I'm not the smartest guy in the world, but the other three professional sports leagues have them and seem to be thriving. Though Tarek Skubal said to me today, if you talk to the players in those leagues, they don't like their systems. But I'm not really talking about players. I'm talking about the leagues themselves.
2: Yes.
1: Seem to be thriving with some form of parity and balance. I mean, the NFL is the greatest example. Mm-hmm. In no world could Green Bay Packers exist if there was no cap. Right? So,
2: right.
1: Again, but I also understand the other side. I think we all do. Would we love a cap on our business if they can we only spend this much on media people? You know, like nobody likes a cap, but we don't live in a world where parity is part and parcel to the existence of the league. Competition within professional sports is important to have. You just can't have one team dominating, which we're seeing right now. So it is different than anything outside of sports. I'm trying to not be on the league side because those are billionaires, right? Like, you know, you don't want to totally take their side. But if you eliminate billionaires and millionaires and just look at parity and competitive balance, it does feel like the other leagues have it. And the one part, I'm sorry if I'm rambling, the one part on the union that I don't buy is we have competitive balance because look at how many small markets compete. Well, look, I'm based in Chicago. There's basically 8 small markets in the AL and NL Central, right? Just Chicago is the only big one. Hmm. And so every year they're sending teams to the playoffs, or at least contending for the playoffs by definition. So I don't buy that there's enough small market teams competing because you're going to have automatically a bunch competing in the Midwest for sure. So that's my kind of long-winded take on it.
0: It's really good insight from Jesse Rogers.
2: Shed a tear. I agree with Jesse wholeheartedly.
0: Here's my question for you, Jesse. In 1994, we all know how this ends. Mm-hmm. Obviously, there was no World Series. There was the threat of a salary cap, and then we had the long, you know, strike and lockout situation. Is it different this time around? I mean, it's been so long since then, but like, what they didn't get done in 1994, could it get done in 2026? Or will once again the union draw the hard line and say, you know, like they did in 1994, there will be no cap in baseball?
1: No, I think it's possible. You have to at least believe that it's possible if you're on the league side. One thing is the other three sports have been somewhat thriving. In other words, under their systems, there's been no work stoppages as of late. I think it's been over a decade since one of them had one. The cap is going up, and you know, NBA players on the bench are making millions. You know, a lot of people are doing well in those other systems. Not everybody. I agree with Scoobal. It's not like, look, between a cap or no cap, players are going to want no cap. I get that. I totally get that. I think the league is a little bit smarter than 94 and a little more savvy. You know, I mentioned throwing out the 171 number as the floor that gained support. I think the next thing they will do or should do is either propose or leak, either one, what they want to do for young players in this sport. Because you have to remember, only 25% of players play 6 years or more in this game and get to free agency. 75% are done after like 4 or 5 years. So if you can incentivize those young players coming up, hey, instead of $750,000, you're going to make $2.5 million as a minimum. And then in year two, that's going to bump up to $3.5 million. I mean, remember from the league standpoint, if there's a cap, it's a finite amount of money. So it doesn't matter who gets it in their eyes. They don't care. But to get players on their side, you got to work through those young players, not the stars, because the stars are going to say no. But guys can make 10, 12 million in the span of 3 or 4 years, possibly, before their career is over. That's, I think, the way the league's going to try to work this thing.
2: Yeah, Jesse, you know, it's interesting. And I know every market's going to look at it from their perspective. Obviously, in San Diego, we're in the NL West. We're seeing what the Dodgers are doing. And listen, I always try to say this, that even if there's a cap tomorrow, I think the Dodgers are run well. And I think the Dodgers will still be competitive. And I think the Dodgers will still compete for World Series. But, you know, obviously it makes it so much harder for other squads to try to compete with that, because they have 5, 7, 10 different outs where it doesn't feel like other teams do. One of the things that I don't think is getting talked about, and I have no idea how much of a conversation this is there any discussion about deferrals and what deferrals meant X amount of years ago to how they're being used today? I've heard somebody say that, hey, this is kind of a loophole in the system that teams have taken advantage of, specifically the Dodgers. What is the thought on the deferrals?
1: Yeah, I'm not completely sure. I do know for existing contracts, the league will bend over backwards to grandfather them in, to phase this whole thing in. If the union agrees to a cap, the league will do whatever it takes to get them there, even if it takes 3 years. So that's for existing contracts. I would assume in a cap system, if there are deferrals, the full amount goes against you on the cap, right? Because otherwise that's a way around the sure. cap system. Mm-hmm. But I just don't know if they're going to just say no to deferrals or yes, but you can pay out as long as you want in the future, but the full amount is going to hurt you on the cap, because that's the only way you could do it.
2: Right. Right.
1: So I just don't know. Yeah. I just don't know the answer to some of those particulars, but the big picture, the league will do whatever it takes to get this thing through across the finish line, I think is something we should keep in mind. And it benefits players and it doesn't, because like I said, it's still a finite number of dollars. So the league doesn't care how it's split up. And that's why I think younger players would be interested in getting more of the pie. And then the leftover, I don't know if it's the leftovers for the younger players or the leftovers for the stars, because everyone's got a different perspective on it. But that's what the league is thinking.
0: Jesse, my final question would just be about the idea of pooling TV revenue, right? Like putting all the local revenue together and then equally distributing it for the clubs. If you were able to get that across the finish line, would that then still require a salary cap? Because at that point, you're giving the Pittsburgh Pirates a similar amount of television revenue or identical revenue to teams like the New York Yankees.
1: So that's an interesting point. And so this is my answer and theory on this. I think that's the trade-off. In other words, if the Dodgers are going to give up their TV money, the Dodgers actually want a cap. And I think, honestly, Steve Cohen and Hal Steinbrenner want a cap so they can save themselves from themselves. Because when you run a team in a big market, you have pressure to sign free agents. Every single, and the Yankees are required to go after every single one, at least discuss it. So are the Dodgers, and so are the Mets. It just, that's the pressure of the fan base, and the Cubs are in that class as well. And I think with a cap, they're let off the hook a little bit, and maybe rightly so. I mean, should they be signing every big name free agent for 10 years and $400 million? That usually ends badly. And probably will with the Phillies, for example, soon enough. So I think the big markets want the cap as much as anyone. And I'll go as far as to say, and I know Andrew Friedman pretty well, I don't know the answer to this. I wonder if he wants to compete on the same level playing field as everyone else to prove that his systems and processes aren't just about money, that we can win this with the same similar payroll that the Marlins and the Rays and everyone else. I think that deep down he wants that opportunity again. He had it in Tampa. Now he's had money. They've won with it. I think he wants to do it without some money too, just to prove that he can.
2: That's such an interesting point, Jesse, because I think there is, and it's the reason why I pointed it out. From the beginning, I've said this, and I'll say it again, the Dodgers are obviously ran well. And to go get Andrew Friedman and put him in your front office was a very smart move by Dodgers ownership. But I think what you said there at the end, I'm sure there's a piece of a lot of fans out there saying, well, you know, are you buying a championship? Are you this? I mean, whether they should care about that or not, that's, you know, obviously that's debatable. But that's such an interesting point that, in a weird way, he'd love to prove that he can do it even with an equal playing field. That's interesting. I've never heard that one before.
1: His analogy, when you ask him how do the small markets like Milwaukee and even Tampa when he's there, how'd they get it done? The way he speaks about it is pretending like you're a doctor. In L.A., he has to be a doctor of the whole body. He has to be an expert on the whole body. In Tampa or Milwaukee, you just have to be an expert on one part of the body. Be a knee expert. Be the best knee doctor there is in the country. And if you can do that and succeed, you can win. And the analogy with the knee might be analytics. Be the best at analytics or be the best at player development. And you think, well, why can't everybody do that? Because they don't have to do that. They have money to spend on players. So I think he wants to be a knee doctor again. I really do. I think he wants to deep down just be that guy with player development or acquisition and show everybody that the Dodgers can win a different way.
0: Jesse, a fabulous insight for our listeners. Really appreciate you taking time. We know it's going to be a busy year on and off field covering this story in Major League Baseball as well. But thank you so much for taking time for us in San Diego.
1: You got it, guys. Be well.
2: Thank you.
0: Great stuff from Jesse Rogers. All right.
2: There's hope.
0: I mean, absolutely. From what he said, if you're in favor of a cap, there is hope for it. But I still think, and I think he recognized it there as well, is that there is no guarantee here because we don't know how the two sides volley back and forth. What are the concessions that sides are willing to make?
2: We'll go to break here, but when we come back, I don't know if I completely agree on the Friedman-Dodger stuff. But we can hit on that coming back.
0: Plus, we've touched on this a little bit with Kevin Acey earlier. The good, the bad, and the ugly of A.J. Preller at trade deadlines or making trades. As general manager of the San Diego Padres, we're getting you ready for Game 7 tomorrow as well between the Spurs and the Thunder.
2: They're
0: giveaways.
2: Playing?
0: We've got really good giveaways today. 4-pack of tickets to the San Diego County Fair. We'll tell you how to win those tickets coming up at the 4 o'clock hour on Schaefer and Sliwa, San Diego Sports 760, live on the iHeartRadio app.
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0: We'll let you know how to win the 4-pack of tickets to the San Diego County Fair at the top of the 4 o'clock hour. So we'll tell you how to win those tickets.
2: There you go.
0: To the San Diego County Fair at the top of the 4 o'clock hour. You made a really interesting point about our conversation there with Jesse Rogers at ESPN. He works with Jeff Passan, covering the sport both on and off the field. You said what kind of struck you was how much common sense he had in the conversation about a cap coming to Major League Baseball as these two sides go back and forth.
2: Yeah, I'll keep saying it. And it doesn't mean it benefits the Padres 100%. It doesn't mean that the Padres all of a sudden become... You've made a good point. Like, hey, if you got an equal playing field, there could be a real shot now that you got obviously a lot of other squads that are now in the mix. Yep. And now maybe making the postseason is going to be that much more difficult. But to me, there's a lot of common sense to what he's saying. Now, he could look at the other sports. I had some people on YouTube that were saying, are you sure that the NBA is thriving? Listen, I'm not telling you the NBA is perfect because it's not. And I think people making fair points on there, it's like, look, you might have viewership that's down. You might have this that's down. The new deal that they just put together, the $77 billion streaming NBA this deal.
0: Yeah.
2: I mean, I know not all sports are created equal, so I don't want to just say, well, the NBA is doing this and that's why they should do it. The NFL is doing this. This is why Major League Baseball should do it. But I think just the main theme I take away from everything that he just said, don't you want parity in your sport? Don't you want that competitive balance? And that's the only thing that I'm fighting for, or that I'm pushing for when it comes to this.
0: The most fascinating part of the conversation to me was this idea. We haven't heard it from the clubs directly. This idea that actually the Yankees and the Mets and the Red Sox actually want the cap because they don't want to go down this rabbit hole chasing every free agent, but they're almost required to because of the market that they're in. They'd rather have controlled spending than go about it the way they're going about it. And I kind of recognize that. That's an interesting way he put it, like that even the Yankees and the Dodgers may not want it. They're just almost required to do it because their fan base requires them to chase down every free agent.
2: Here's where I disagree on that. I think if you're the Dodgers, why would you want it?
0: Why would you want the cap?
2: Yeah, I agree. I think if you're the Dodgers, first off, we'll go back to what we said in the beginning. You got to give credit where credit's due. They ran well, period. You know how I know they ran?

0: don't want the ability to spend. Maybe the Red Sox, maybe the Cubbies,
1: right?
0: Maybe some of these other markets that their front office hasn't been as successful.
1: But not necessarily the Dodgers.
0: Just don't think the Dodgers. Dodgers are kind of on their own island.
1: Remember this, the MLB proposal, Alan, includes the LA Dodgers. Think about that. Like, the Dodgers only have, it's kind of like the difference between the Senate and the House. I'm going to take you on a politics lesson, which I'm not going to be able to provide. But you know, like Wyoming, they've got the same number of senators than California. So, like, the Dodgers only have 1/30 of the votes when it comes to whatever the MLB owners are trying to vote on. Like, the Dodgers can't just put their foot down and be like, we don't want a salary cap. Well, if the other 27 clubs do want one, then their voice is only 1/30 of the overall vote. The Andrew Friedman thing is interesting. He spent 10 years in Tampa.
0: Sure.
1: Now, he didn't win a World Series, and he went from one side of the coin to the other, literally, going from Tampa to L.A. Like, would he want
0: to? He was living in a studio, like a studio apartment, and then now he's with an organization where they're like, here's this mansion.
1: Yeah, like,
0: whatever the hell you need.
1: So I wonder, like, would he want the, because when you're in Tampa, it's not an equal playing field because you don't have the same amount of cards in the deck. In LA, you argue you have more cards in the deck. And then would a middle ground for someone like Andrew Friedman be, well, let's just have an equal playing field and see if we can win at this level as well? Is that what Andrew Friedman wants?
0: I think the point he was trying to make is, there's got to be a part. Let's separate the two.
1: Mm-hmm.
0: I don't think the ownership of the Dodgers gives a flying you-know-what if Andrew Friedman's like, let me prove it to everybody.
1: Yeah, either do I. Either do I.
0: Neither do I think their fan base is like, hey, let's prove it to everybody.
1: Right.
0: Right? Now, listen, if they did get one with a salary cap, that does kind of add this additional element.
1: See,
0: hey, even with that, the Friedman one, maybe Friedman's like, hey, what do I have left to prove? Maybe this would be the one element that I have left. But again, I think they're trying to get a three-peat. Like, so the conversation is no longer about you're trying to get one World Series. And then it's like, well, there hasn't been anybody back-to-back since the Yankees. Now the conversation. So every one that you get, I don't think you're like, well, that's it. We got one.
1: You know what?
0: Even us, I'm telling you right now, I swear on my life, and I'll say it, and I always do. I just want one, right?
1: Oh, of course.
0: I just want one.
1: It's not about three right now.
0: I just want one.
1: Yeah.
0: But you know what would happen if they got one?
1: You'd want another.
0: Of course.
1: No, 100%. By the way, you know what I think owners are actually rooting for this year to happen, play out on field?
0: Okay.
1: I think ownership groups, not all of them, I bet there's a lot that want the Dodgers to win the World Series. Why? Because it further cements the narrative or point, we need a salary cap in the sport. I think if the Tampa Bay Rays win this World Series, I think it's very easy. It's very easy for the narrative to say it's not necessary. I think if the Dodgers win this World Series, we're not rooting for it.
0: Yeah.
1: But I think if they do, it further nails home the point that it's a prerequisite.
0: Do you need that to win a World Series? Like, does...
1: No,
0: like,
1: I don't need it.
0: No, I know, but let's go back to, let's say the Dodgers flamed out in the divisional round.
1: Sure. They've done it. I mean, there was the Arizona series. There was the Padres series.
0: It's all happened before Shohei.
1: Yes.
0: When Shohei came...
1: It hasn't happened.
0: Then it became this 300 here, 150 there. 100%. Like, they also... Once they got Shohei, it went to a different level as far as expenditure. And probably all that is because Shohei is also so profitable. Or you have the deferrals or whatever the case is, right? But... just to kind of go back to it, do we need, like, if let's just say they were out in the divisional round, does that not mean that they're not going to be favorites next year and that they're winning the NL West? And like,
1: I don't know if it really changes anything.
0: You're right on the perception.
1: If the Milwaukee Brewers win a World Series, the perception is.
0: Sure, I agree with that.
1: That do you really, is the salary cap required to win at the highest level in Major League Baseball?
0: That's fair.
1: We'll get to the wrap on the other side. We'll tell you how to win a 4-pack of tickets, the San Diego County Fair. Tons in store for the next 2 hours. Don't go anywhere. This is Schaefer and Sliwa, San Diego Sports 760, live on the iHeartRadio app.
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19: 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Padres are in Washington starting their series with the Nationals. It's Lucas Giolito going against Paxton Schultz. Right now, we are in the bottom of the first inning, and the Padres have an early 1-0 lead over the Nationals. We have no NBA playoffs today, but we got Game 7 in the Western Conference Finals tomorrow night between the Spurs and Thunder. That will tip off after 5 o'clock. 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
17: It's Schaefer and Sliwa. John Schaefer, San Diego's own Alan Sliwa.
20: The Padres didn't lose the series because of the inequities in the sport. And I think most people would agree with that. They lost the series because they were outplayed for two games. Same thing with Toronto last year, by the way.
21: This is the problem that I have in this conversation. Everybody just wants to look at, did you win a World Series or not? You know what I would love to have for the San Diego Padres? I would love to have 8 to 10 different ways to win. We don't have 10 different ways to win.
17: Here's Schaefer and Sliwa.
22: Schaefer and Sliwa, hour two, Schaefer and Sliwa, San Diego Sports 760. We're going to get to the wrap, Alan, in a moment. But here's the deal. We have an amazing giveaway today. It's a 4-pack of tickets to the San Diego County Fair, which, by the way, kicks off in like days, June 10th in Del Mar. We're not far off. If you want to win the tickets, what if we run back yesterday's question? Because we didn't play that many talkbacks on air because you're on remote out at Novo in Otay Ranch. What if we just run back the question of, do you want a salary cap in baseball and play some of those on air and then announce a winner?
0: Can we also, I mean, you could even add this. Ask the question of like, what is one change you would make that you'd want to see in baseball?
22: Okay.
0: Right? So it could be the salary cap. Maybe people are going to say deferrals. Maybe people are going to say something else. I mean, maybe people are going to go with what you said. It's a floor. No, I think the floor is the problem. We could kind of open that up to, you know, a bunch of different ways. But that's obviously right now and will continue to be an ongoing conversation around Major League Baseball.
22: Could the one change, by the way, be like, I want to see... Like, could it be something on field related? Like, I want more ABS. I want expanded postseason. I want pitch clock that already exists. Or is this all like more labor related?
0: Let's keep it labor related.
22: Keep it labor related.
0: Because next week we're going to have more of these, probably.
22: That's a good point. That's
0: take
22: a really
0: all our
22: good
0: questions
22: point.
0: Away.
22: All right. So one change you'd want to see in baseball. If you weigh in on that, you're automatically eligible to win a 4-pack of tickets to the San Diego County Fair. Here's how to weigh in on the talkback mic. Open the iHeartRadio app, search for San Diego Sports 760, click the red microphone icon, and tell us one change you'd want to see in baseball to be eligible for a 4-pack of tickets to the San Diego County Fair. All right, we're going to hear, if you missed J.D. Wicker, by the way, we had him on yesterday from Novo Brazil. You'll hear that coming up later this hour, but right now, let's get to this.
1: It's time for the wrap.
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19: Will the Padres win the series against the Nationals? They're up 1-0 now.
0: They got to get, especially you got Philadelphia coming up next. By the way, I don't know if you've looked a little bit here, but... schedule's going to get a lot tougher here between now and the All-Star break. So it's going to be some good competition for the Padres. See kind of where they're at. Some good, I guess, barometer games and everything else. The Nationals are not a threat in the NL. You got to get 2 or 3 from the Nationals because the next team that you play, the Philadelphia Phillies, just swept you. And you got Christopher Sanchez again, I believe, probably in that first game. I think they take 2 or 3.
22: Yeah, I agree with you. I think they get right actually on this road trip. I really do. I think they actually go 4-2 on this road trip through Philadelphia and D.C. Again, the Nats series is underway. They played terribly at home. They did. I mean, there's no other way to look at it. They were 3-6.
0: They go 3-6, yeah.
22: And they couldn't score. I think they get right. I hope they get right on this road trip. The one thing with the Nationals, I will say,
0: this first offense, one seems very important, too.
22: Their offense is good, the Nationals, but their pitching hasn't been good. Their defense hasn't been good. I think the Padres get right this road trip. Next question.
19: What's the impact of Jalen Williams being out for Game 7?
0: I don't think it's a big impact. It's only not a big impact because they haven't played with him all year. He's played about 35 games, maybe around there. If you include the playoffs, I don't know what that number is, but it's not much. I hate that he's not a part of it. You know what's not a fair storyline? The Oklahoma City Thunder are playing with arguably their second their second best player, and nobody wants to talk about that. They just want to talk about how the team flops or whatever the case is. So I don't think it's going to be a big impact for Game 7 because they're accustomed to playing without him. I think it's probably even more difficult for them to try to play with him. He played 10 minutes yesterday. He had 1 point. Right. So I don't think it's going to have a significant impact in Game 7 specifically.
22: Completely agree. He's a great player. He hasn't been healthy, unfortunately. I think Oklahoma City has proven they can win without him. I'm really looking forward to this game. It should come as no surprise that he's not playing Game 7. I think the surprise was he actually did play.
0: Played yesterday,
22: that's
0: sure.
22: That's the surprise to me. Next question.
19: Can we have competitive balance without a salary cap in baseball?
0: Maybe there's a way to get there. I find it difficult. I say no. I think the parity that I'm looking for, and I think a lot of other markets are looking for, probably only comes with a salary. I'm good with the floor as well. If that's, you know, one way of trying to get some of these players paid more, I think that's very fair. I think, you know, they're going to have to figure something out with these deferrals as well. That just doesn't seem like, again, I'll go back to it, probably a loophole that they never expected. And now teams are saying, hey, we take advantage of this, might as well do it. I don't see a world that you can have some real competitiveness Maybe I'm just saying all this because the Dodgers are ran so well and they have an unlimited budget, but yeah, I don't think it's possible.
22: I do agree that you're going to get closer, or you'll get there quicker, obviously, by instituting a salary cap. Are there other things, though, that could be entertained to potentially increase the amount of balance in the sport? I think there are, but again, the way to get there probably soonest or quicker is what these other leagues have done, and there'll still be haves and have-nots. There'll still be well-run organizations, to your point. Will still be poorly run organizations. Let's see if we get there. It'll be a really fascinating thing to watch.
0: And it's going to be just this slow drip.
22: Oh, it's going to be a slow drip, dude. You're not going to get it. We're not getting answers on this November 9th.
0: What's the date of this?
22: May.
0: Yesterday was the first time, May 28th. And look how it obviously all, here we are sitting here today. And it's like,
22: dude, think about November for us in December. You know what creates action? It's when the threat of games being lost is actually on the table.
0: And
22: that's what creates action.
0: We're 9 months from that.
22: You could have a child between now and then. I mean, not you and I, but, you know, significant others could. Next question.
19: Will Game 7 be a good game?
22: Will Game 7 be a good game?
0: All right, so Spurs-Thunder tomorrow. I think the fact that we already have a Game 7 is phenomenal. I don't necessarily think it's going to be a good game.
22: Interesting.
0: Like, okay, let me put this the right way. I think the average game has been like 15 points. The margin has been like 15 points. No, I'm going to flip here. They had a really good game one. I think they close out the series with a good game seven.
22: Just listen to this. The game since game one, that went double overtime. The margin was 7 in the end, but the margin since game two was 9. Game three was 15. Oklahoma City won that game. They lost game four. Oklahoma City did by 21. They won game five by 13. Oklahoma City lost last night by 27 and sat everyone in the fourth quarter.
0: Spurs, so it's probably around that. Yeah, it's probably around that mark.
22: It's a big number in this series, but I do agree with you.
0: I think it's going to be good.
22: I think most fans would tell you, hey, this has been, I've enjoyed this. I'm getting to see the Spurs and the Thunder and a young rivalry brewing here.
0: Yep.
22: I hope
0: good storylines. I think the Wemby piece of it. I mean, you know, obviously the Shane Oklahoma City Thunder role players stepping up. I think the series has been great. I think I'm going to say it's good. I think we're going to get a good game seven tomorrow.
22: Let me ask you this. What do you think the betting line is? I have looked. It is available at DraftKings right now. What do you think the betting line is for tomorrow? The Thunder and the Spurs from Oklahoma City.
0: All right, I'm gonna pick between here. I think the lowest it will be. I'll go 4.5.
22: Thunder.
0: Yeah.
22: At home minus 4.5.
0: Yep.
22: In game seven.
0: Mm-hmm.
22: They were
0: 6.
22: They were 6.5 point favorites in game one. 7.5 point favorites in game two. They were 3.5 point favorites at home in game five. They are 3.5 point favorites in game seven at DraftKings right now.
0: 3.5.
22: 3.5. Minus 162 to win the game. So a favorite, but only 3.5 points.
0: I would have given them a little bit. I'm surprised.
22: Yeah.
0: I'm surprised. I thought they'd give them a little bit more love there.
19: That's gone down within the hour because when Sammy's show was on, it was 4.5.
22: Okay. So from maybe 4.5 to 3.5. I just honestly, dude, I'm more concerned. I want that game to be a good game. I care more about it being a good game than I don't want to see a blowout into the NBA Finals. Like, I want to see a good seventh game.
0: I don't know. I don't believe you in this one. You're such a...
22: I want to see Oklahoma City blow out San Antonio.
0: That's what I'm saying. You're such a Thunder...
22: Yeah, no, like, actually,
0: you're
22: I'm
0: in. Like, I'm watching you yesterday. You were stressed out. I'm like, what is going on? How much does this guy have through DraftKings on this? But I will say this. I will say that it just has the making of, like, when this is it, it's kind of all on the line. I'm gonna ask you this. I noticed this yesterday during the game, and you tell me this, if this is a good strategy for San Antonio. San Antonio's not just trying to beat OKC.
22: Okay.
0: There's a little bit of, like, they're trying to punk them a little bit. There's some...
22: You're saying, like, hard fouls and some of their, like, honestly, mannerisms?
0: Yes. I forget who that was yesterday, whether Vassell, Cass, whoever it was, with Chet yelling in his face. You've seen Bryant just mow over Shai Gilgeous-Alexander.
22: What was that about?
0: They're doing some things. The play that they had with Plumlee and Jared McKay.
22: Game 5.
0: I think there's a little bit of, like, hey, this is probably how we also have to beat them. And if I'm the Oklahoma City Thunder, I'm using guys like Dort. I'm using guys like Hartenstein. I'm using guys like Alex Caruso. And I'm getting a little feisty, too. And, you know, I don't know if they're thinking in their head, We can't play that style because that's the style the Spurs want us to play with. But they got punked a couple of times.
22: By the way, I don't know if the officials or the NBA are listening to what people are saying, but Shea got no calls last night.
0: Okay.
22: He got to the free throw line three times. He had 18 field goal attempts. Now, by his own admission, he is not shooting the ball well. He was 6 of 18 from the floor. But the calls that he has gotten in the series, he didn't get last night. I wonder if that carries over or not.
0: That's what I don't like.
22: Into game 7.
0: This is what I don't like.
22: How it's different?
0: Yeah. Well, how's he taking 17 free throws one game and three the other?
22: Yeah, I mean, he played 28 minutes. He sat for a lot of the fourth, obviously.
0: 17 and 3 is a massive difference between these two players. And he didn't just all of a sudden become Steph Curry where he's 25 feet away from the basket.
22: Tell me this is... Okay, so you know everyone's like, flopper, oh my gosh, bad for the game, disservice. Here are the free throw attempts.
0: Tell me getting louder, by the way.
22: Here are the free throw attempts this series, okay?
0: Okay.
22: 9, 6, 12, 7, 17, 3. Is it... that unbelievable?
0: Yeah. I can't explain it to you. You know, I do my NBA show, my YouTube show. I do it every morning. And to be honest, a lot of the chat, like even just looking at the chat, I'm like
22: flopper.
0: You know, in my head, I'm like, you know what? Maybe I'm missing something. Because it has dominated the headlines. This series, unfortunately, if I told you, give me the top headlines in this series.
22: This is number one.
0: Okay, let's say it's not number one. Is it not number two?
22: Right. Like, number one might be Wemby's pull-up three in game one.
0: Could be that.
22: Some of his antics.
0: But let's put it this way. You're not getting past three in storylines when it comes to the conversation about the flopping or the conversation about the style of the Oklahoma City Thunder. It kind of sucks because it's weird to me because SGA, I don't feel like is this polarizing, everybody person. Should hate him or right. anything like that. Like, he kind of seems like a more quiet-mannered player, but everyone is all over him. So there must be a reason for it.
22: There must be. Yeah, I mean, there is a reason. There's clearly a reason. And also, it wouldn't happen. If SGA played for the Wizards or the Hawks, yeah. and they were a perennial 7 seed or 9 seed, there's no chatter about it.
0: You know what I had a lot of people tell me this morning? They were all trying to make the comparison of, like, the James Harden comparison. I'm like, yeah, but James Harden is not a finals MVP and a champion. Like, this guy, he could have. I mean, if they win tomorrow, they'll be the favorites against the Knicks. He could have two championships, two MVPs, and two finals MVPs in 2 years. That's historic. I mean, I don't know how many players have done that, but obviously it's not going to be a large amount of people that have done it.
22: Get your talkbacks in right now if you want to be eligible to win a 4-pack of tickets to the San Diego County Fair. 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All right. You're going to hear from J.D. Wicker coming up at 4:30. Our conversation with San Diego State's athletic director. More on Game 7 as well. And updates from the Padres and the Nats. 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
1: All right, if you missed our conversation with J.D. 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We'll announce a winner of that 4-pack of tickets coming up later this hour. You just have to hit us up on the talkback, Mike. All the talk, Alan, as we get ready for Game 7 tomorrow, all this discussion about Shea and the way he's officiated, it's almost like people aren't even looking at what's playing out on court right now. He has really struggled from the floor.
0: Yeah, he struggled big time.
1: Listen, his last four games, yesterday, 6 of 18. A Game 5 win, 7 of 19. The games prior to that, 6 of 15 and 6 of 17. So he is really struggling to find his footing from the floor. This is what Shea Gilgeous-Alexander had to say yesterday after the Game 6 loss.
25: Shea, statistically, these last four games, this is as tough of a shooting funk as you've been in really since you've become a star. What do you think are the factors there, and how can you get back to your norm in Game 7?
26: Yeah, I'm not too sure, to be honest. A lot of the shots that I'm shooting, I've shot plenty of times before and they feel good. They're just not going in. But yeah, it's too late to abandon my work and abandon my game and who I am. This late in the season, I got to trust it and live or die by it.
1: Kind of like that answer, by the way, because I see it all the time. I mean, you know, you've covered the NBA for a long time. I've been around college sports now for a long time. There's a big mental hurdles that play out over the course of like seasons or series or like, I'm sure he's going through it, dude. He's shooting 35% the last four games. Like, I'm sure he's going through it.
0: You know, it's funny. They've been able to still make it a series.
1: Oh, yeah.
0: And they're able to, and this is going to, I think this is what Game 7 comes down to. And listen, if you're an NBA fan, maybe even if you're not a big NBA fan, basketball fan, it's Game 7, Western Conference Finals. It should be something to watch. But the series is kind of, for Shea and the Thunder, it hasn't come down to Shea.
1: Agreed.
0: For the Spurs,
1: it's come down to Wemby.
0: It's come down to Wemby. Yeah. Like, the Wemby piece of it is when he plays great, they typically win that game. Actually, not typically. They win that game. If Shea struggles, they still win. Like, there's still paths for them to win.
1: Good point.
0: But I think tomorrow's game for the Spurs, here's how the Thunder win it. Very simple. Shea gives you a decent game. He doesn't have to be a superstar. But more importantly for them, it's all these other dudes.
1: Caruso.
0: If Caruso's solid, if Jared McCain is solid, if Dort hits a couple of threes, 100%. Isaiah Joe, Chad Holmgren, they're winning that game. Right. There really isn't kind of a path for the San Antonio Spurs if you have that many guys contributing. For San Antonio, in the wins that they've had, and you and I have talked a little bit about this, De'Aaron Fox has been a complete non-factor. Maybe this is the injury. I think it probably has more to do with the injury, but he's been really, really bad. When Champagne and Dylan Harper and Vassell or Castle, and just kind of go down the list. Mm-hmm. Like, I think tomorrow's game, we all want to pay attention to the stars, which is fine. You should. A lot of these games, it's like in any sport, it might not be the star that got it done, or it might be the star that just played a normal game, but it's some random guy that came in and 25 for Caruso, or Champagne had 18 on top of like some other players. I think it's going to come down to some of these other guys tomorrow.
1: I agree with you, but I will say this with Wemby.
0: Mm-hmm.
1: Like, is this kind of the like Wemby legacy game where it's like...
0: The moment?
1: The moment where he had the game one moment. I mean, yep. I'm watching yesterday, dude. We were out at Novo, yeah. And I'm watching the first half when I was still there for that Aztec event. And I'm just looking up out of the corner of my eye, drains a three. I look at half them, 22 points, 4-for-8 from three. I mean, this guy is so special to score 20-something points and a half and hit 4 threes. Like, is this that, you know what? Let me, everyone says this. I need to be aggressive. I need 20 field goal attempts. I'm going to do it. Whether it's at Oklahoma
0: City. He's got to do it.
1: Let me go take my 21 shots. Let me make 12 of them. Mm-hmm. Let me hit 3 threes. Let me block 2 shots and let me rebound the ball 13 times. And if that's not good enough, that's not good enough.
0: And this is what OKC will do. They will do everything possible tomorrow to just slow down Wemby.
1: Yeah.
0: And if Wemby takes his foot off the gas and says, no, I got to play the right way and I got to do this. This has happened to Shea. And I noticed it during the Lakers series. What Shea is, they throw a double at him. And instead of, because there's some killers out there that's like, you're throwing a double at me. I'm going to get between that double. Or I'm going to attack your double.
1: Right.
0: Or I'm going to be so aggressive, you're going to foul me. Like, let's put it this way. Not every player is created equal.
1: Of course.
0: You threw a double at Kobe, there was going to be this, I'm going to attack him. Mm-hmm. Because once I attack, like, I'm still going to be me. Shea has kind of gone to this, I'm not going to be me if you throw a double. So then more teams are kind of starting to look, okay, do we do that against him? Wemby tomorrow, if they put all their attention on Wemby, he's still got to be ultra aggressive. Because Thunder probably win that game if all of a sudden Wemby is saying, well, they're throwing all these guys at me.
1: Right, let me be the distributor.
0: Wemby can't have 15 and you win game 7. That's not going to happen.
1: Yeah, he might need 40, truthfully. He may. We'll see. All right, on the other side, if you missed our conversation with San Diego State's athletic director, J.D. Wicker, you'll hear it coming up next. We were out at, again, Novo Brazil and Otay Ranch yesterday. Tons going on right now with the Aztecs as it relates to the new Pac-12. You'll hear that conversation on the other side. Plus, this hour, we're giving away a 4-pack of tickets to the San Diego County Fair. 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
19: 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Padres are in D.C. taking on the Nationals. Right now in the bottom of the second, the Nationals lead 3-1 on a pair of home runs. It's Lucas Giolito going against Paxton Schultz. We got no NBA playoffs today, but we got a big Game 7 tomorrow night in the Western Conference Finals to see who takes on the Knicks. Between the Spurs and the Thunder, tip-off will be a little bit after 5 o'clock tomorrow. 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
1: All right, again, get those talkbacks in. 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Click on the talkback mic and tell us one change you'd want to see in baseball. We'll play a talkback on the other side and announce a winner coming up between now and 5 p.m. But if you missed it yesterday, great conversation with San Diego State's athletic director. We were out at Novo Brazil Otay Ranch with J.D. Wicker. We started the conversation with some news that came out this week. San Diego State knows its game times and TV networks by and large in their first year in the Pac-12. And we talked to J.D. Wicker about how advantageous that is.
27: Yeah, this was something that as we were in TV negotiations, we said that was important to us and the TV partners. Again, you know, we're fortunate in the Mountain West. It was the same way for the most part. Fox was more of a, 10 days right out, but CBS Sportsnet always did. So USA were their only football, and then CW has got ACC, us, and the Mountain West. Worked out great. It's good. Everybody can start planning their tailgates right now.
28: There you go.
29: That's right. We saw this. This was about a week ago or so, and you can kind of elaborate more into it. But great article in the UT about how ticket sales were going, mm-hmm, and how you guys just were on pace to very optimistic. Let's put it that way.
28: Yep.
29: How much of that do you just kind of want to share and as far as the details go? And how much more do you want for some of those people who have yet to buy tickets, season tickets, to, obviously, their path to making that happen?
27: Yeah, I mean, I think, in
29: importantly, one, we're pleased with where we are at this point. So thank you to everyone, you know, in Aztec Nation who's purchased tickets, San Diego sports fans, whoever it is. But, you know, Snapdragon has to look like Viejas does. It's got to be full. If this program, if we're going to continue taking this program to the next level as we move into the Pac-12, we've got to fill the building. It's got to be exciting. I mean, Sean was sharing last night at the Caravan, you know, Boise State's using home atmosphere against us right now. That's the only thing they've got against us in recruiting. So fan base has got to step up. We've brought, you know, we brought our ticket prices down. We have the best stadium in the country. It's an exciting brand of football. We were 9-4 last year. We've got James Madison coming in. We've got the new Pac-12. It's a great, it is a, you know, a phenomenal home schedule. Now you know what time it is. Start planning. So,
2: how critical is that pitch to these athletes that, you know, you just said Boise State is using it to their advantage, as they should, if that's an advantage that they have. How critical is that, you think, to a student athlete?
29: It definitely plays a role. I mean, you know, Wyoming's coach last year made fun of us. They played here. I mean, we kicked their tail, and he said, you know, it was Halloween weekend. He said, yeah, you know, however many people came dressed as empty seats at Snapdragon. So it's out there. It's been there, and that's something that, again, we've got San Diego. We've got Sean Lewis. We've got all, you know, these great things to offer these student athletes, but they want to play in front of exciting crowds, and the Cal crowd was great. Boise last year, the number of people that showed up and sat in the rain, right. I was impressed. So we've done it before. I mean, I was talking with somebody, an alum this morning, I guess, and, you know, thinking about the Stanford game back in 2017, the blackout game, and that's probably the best atmosphere I've seen since I've been in San, you know, I'm 14 years now. That was the best atmosphere we've ever had, was that Stanford game. It was exciting. You know, next year we'll, you know, figure out how we honor that game and 10 years out. But, yeah, it's a great place to be, and we've seen how exciting that stadium can be.
2: It's so funny because my first year in San Diego, J.D. Wicker is with us right now, Schaefer and Slee with San Diego Sports 760. My first year in San Diego was 2017, and that was a really special team. Rashad Penny runs for 2,000 yards, finishes top five in the Heisman, the blackout game against the top 20 Stanford team.
29: Beat ASU, beat Stanford.
2: Arizona State, that's right. Rashad Penny had like a kick return touchdown, a punt return touchdown, and a rushing touchdown all in that same game. All right, so I want to switch gears to the there's only so much that can be probably publicly discussed, but what does it mean for the Pac-12 now that they can kind of turn the page from the settlement situation that's been playing out? The Pac-12 of the Mountain West, as San Diego State and others have departed for, obviously the Pac-12. That's going to be settled, and that means what for San Diego State and the Pac-12 moving forward?
29: I mean, the good news is we're done with it. Yeah. We can move forward. We know what the exit fee is going to be. So we're able, from a financial standpoint, to kind of put that in the past and, you know, concentrate on what's going forward. We don't have that hanging over our heads. So we're excited to be done with it. And, I mean, we're mostly done with it. We've still got to get, you know, signatures on lines. There's still some work to do with the judge. But I think, you know, we have an agreement in principle, and we're ready to move forward.
2: I'll switch gears as well. San Diego State baseball, tremendous season. Obviously, lose that final game to Washington State. Talk a little bit about what this year was for San Diego State baseball, and it clearly was incredibly exciting. I know they weren't able to win that final game and get to where they wanted to get to, but what was this season like for the program?
29: Yeah, that was huge for us. I mean, you know, we had a nice – it's one of those things. San Diego State baseball has kind of been up and down.
2: Yep.
29: We've never really been consistently in the mix into the NCAA tournament, so it was important to – get that program back. I mean, it's a storied program. You look at the people who've come through that program, it's amazing. So it's fun to have Steven Strasburg back in town, Bud Black's back in town. You see them at practice from time to time. Kevin Vance came in, San Diego, you know, San Diego native, invested in San Diego State and the community, and went out and got a bunch of great kids to come down. And, you know, hopefully we'll have a lot of those kids back next year. We'll see how that plays out.
27: you know, with baseball, you have the draft there too when you get to that end of that third year. Yeah. So, but we feel really good about what we've got going forward with Kevin. He's a great human being, and people in San Diego love it. So we're excited to build on it.
29: Yeah, we talk so much about the Pac-12 and what it could mean for football, men's and women's basketball. You think about a sport like baseball.
27: Yeah.
29: Oregon State, as we know, I think is a three-time national champion since the turn of the century. Dallas Baptist is in the baseball league. I mean, this is going to be. You talk about top five football or basketball. This is going to be one of the better baseball leagues. Right?
27: Yeah, I didn't look at the final RPI yet, but I believe of the only Fresno State was going to be outside the top 100. Mm. So everybody else was inside the top 100 this year. So that's, that's big. So that's a really good league.
29: I want to follow up about, as the transition becomes official, like that July 1st date from the Mountain West to the Pac-12, what's that going to mean for the department and just like the fan energy surrounding the program? What do you hope July 1st signifies for San Diegans and Aztec alum as they look forward to this fall and beyond?
27: I mean, we've talked Pac-12 forever in San Diego, so it's actually happening. You know, the competition level is going to rise with who we've got across all of our sports, so we're really excited about that. Yeah, we've got a lot of work to do still with some minutia. We've got a lot of Pac-12 branding to put up on campus, basketball floors, football stadiums, all the facilities. So there's a lot of work like that to do. But there's just, there's a general energy, especially, if you look at football and the college football playoff. If we win the Pac-12, we should be in the college football playoff next year. So that's huge for us. The basketball, both men and women, that competition definitely steps up. And then across all of our sports. So it's a lot to be excited about.
29: Just staying with the football program for a quick second. What are some of your expectations this season? You know, for those, I know we're early on. And I know there's a lot of time before kickoff and we get people down to Snapdragon Stadium, but how you sitting here today, seeing what Sean Lewis is obviously building, how do you feel about the football program today and where you think it can be this upcoming season?
27: Yeah, we've always talked about our expectation is to compete for conference championships. Mm-hmm. In the past, it used to be very important to be the conference champion because that was your entree into, whatever the college football playoff or those New Year's Day bowls, that type of thing. I think it's going to stick that you don't have to be the conference champion to access the college football playoff from the group of six. But still, if you win the Pac-12, you're probably going to the college football playoff. So, looking at what we've got back offensively versus defensively, it's kind of the flip of what it was last year. We knew we were going to be pretty good defensively. Didn't know we were going to be that elite. Offensively, we should be really good. It's going to be exciting. Brand of football, and then the defensive side of the ball has got to come along. I think what's interesting, and we were talking about it on our ride up to Orange County last night for another caravan event with Sean, we were like, okay, how do you start breaking down those first four games? Because all four teams have new coaches. Hmm. And then on top of new coaches, you have 40 to 70 new players. Hmm. So it's like, okay, if you're scouting UCLA, are you watching James Madison film? Are you watching film of, the 10 guys that came from 10 different schools just to see what kind of, player they are? So that was that's a new interesting element to it, is not only new coaching staffs, but also all the new players that they bring in and trying to, understand what they bring to that team.
29: J.D. Wicker with us right now, San Diego State's athletic director on the home of the Aztecs, San Diego Sports 760. We asked you this a couple of weeks ago. The whole college football playoff future, if it's 12, is it 16, could it be as many as 24? What's the discernible impact potentially on a program like San Diego State? If it is larger, even if there isn't the guaranteed access to a second G6 program, would it still be advantageous to open it up and open up that at-large pool?
27: I would like to say yes. I don't totally trust that with Power Four at this point, and that, they would put pressure on that, you would only see one G6 ranked, whereas, last year you had a couple G6s that if you had 24 may have been in the playoff. So I think that'll be important to see how they want to include us in, how it works. Before we say, okay, we're good with 12, we like 16 or 24. I mean, one of the things that I worry about with 24, especially if they're like, oh, you only get one, well, great, we're going to get 8-4 Iowa versus 8-4 USC. An exciting playoff game when, 10-2 or 11-1, San Diego State or Boise State sitting at home?
29: Right. That's an interesting point. Is it kind of from the outside looking in, what do you make of all that? There's just like... We're joking about it, but you got these conferences. There's so much bickering. There's so much angling. There's so much. I mean, the SEC basically saying, I think we're talking about Kirby Smart, is basically like, we could go on our own. As somebody who's a, you know, athletic director and you're here in San Diego, what do you make of just watching this all from the outside and some of the stuff that's playing out?
27: Well, you know, positive on, I guess it was yesterday, the Senators Cruz and Cantwell dropped their bill for the Senate. So that's, I haven't read it yet. I've read various articles around this 111 pages, so I'll get to it at some point. But that's a really good bill as far as addressing some of those key elements. Yeah, you know, one of the big ones is, you know, any conference that has more than $1 billion in revenue can't join with another conference that does that. So basically, if this bill passes, the SEC and the Big Ten can't create a super conference based on what the bill says. So I think if we can get the bill, that's going to calm everybody down because it gives the CSC teeth. It codifies the House settlement, so it allows the CSC to make rules and then go and enforce those rules. And you start enforcing those rules legitimately, you're going to see people starting, you know, to calm down a little bit, and it's going to, you know, get a little better. It's going to be easier to make rules because there are a lot of people that are doing it the right way who are frustrated when they look at other people that aren't doing it the right way, and they're like, well, we want the CSC to go get them. But the CSC hasn't really been empowered completely yet at this point based on how everything's been set up. So my hope would be that bill, we can get it through Congress in the next couple months, and then that just, we know what the pathway is forward, and that kind of calms things down a little bit.
29: In the meantime, get season tickets. We're 3 months away. In fact, I think I saw the tweet today from San Diego State football, 100 days away from San Diego State's opener against Portland State at Snapdragon Stadium, 6:30 p.m. kickoff. Nationally televised. You can grab your tickets right now at GoAztecs.com. Become a season ticket holder starting at $175. Should we go grab a kombucha, J.D.? We're at Novo Brazil.
27: You want Absolutely. Why not?
4: J.D.'s ready.
27: I've never had a kombucha before.
4: In your life?
27: So never.
4: Oh, well.
29: He lives off of them.
27: Yeah, I know.
29: I lives off of them.
27: Do they have tofu flavored kombucha? Is that how
4: works? We're going to ask.
29: I think edamame. There's an edamame flavor.
27: No, I like edamame. We live on edamame
29: go
27: at the Wicker household.
29: At 6 p.m. J.D., great to see you. Thanks for doing it.
27: Thank you, guys.
1: All right, great stuff there with San Diego State's athletic director, J.D. Wicker. If you missed our conversation with Jesse Rogers from ESPN about the labor dispute going on in baseball, you'll hear that in the 5 o'clock hour. You've got one more chance, though, Alan, to get your talkbacks in, okay? What do you want to see changed in baseball as we talk about this collective bargaining agreement? Do you want to see a salary cap, a salary floor? Local TV money pooled together for all the clubs. What do you want to see?
4: Runs scored by the Padres.
1: Runs
4: just tell us
1: Padres.
4: What you want to see.
1: 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Because coming up next, we're giving away a 4-pack of tickets to the San Diego County Fair if you use the talkback.
4: So it's just going to say right there, if you're somebody that wants to get out to the San Diego County Fair, make your best case. 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
1: Also on the other side, let's take a look at the good, bad, and ugly of A.J. Preller's tenure when it comes to trades, right? Because he traded away James Wood and C.J. Abrams. He's made some critical additions, obviously, via trade as well. Look no further than Mason Miller. We'll put A.J. Preller under that microscope on the other side. We'll hear from Jesse Rogers coming up in the 5 o'clock hour. This is Schaefer and Sliwa on San Diego Sports 760 and live on the iHeartRadio app.
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24: What's happening, fellow sports fans? It's Andy West. Let's take a look back on this day in sports history, May 29th. We'll start off in 1976. Houston's Joe Niekro was the winning pitcher and hit a home run off his brother, Phil Niekro. The Astros beat the Braves 4-1. It was the only home run hit by Joe in his 22-year Major League career. Jumping ahead today in 2005, Dan Weldon wins the Indianapolis 500 when Danica Patrick's electrifying run falls short. Patrick is the first woman to lead at Indy, getting out in front three separate times for a total of 19 laps, but Weldon passes her with seven laps to go and holds on for the win. And today in 2010, Philadelphia's Roy Halladay pitches the 20th perfect game in Major League history, beating the Florida Marlins 1-0. He struck out 11 batters, and in the ninth inning, he faced three Marlins pinch hitters. Halladay was elected into the Baseball Hall of Fame in 2019 after his untimely death in 2017.
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1: Schaefer and Sliwa, San Diego Sports 760. We'll hear from Jesse Rogers from ESPN in the 5 o'clock hour. Beautiful day, by the way, to kick off a weekend here in San Diego. Were you out and about? Were you out and about today?
4: Today I was. Yeah, you know what? You know where I ended up going yesterday after... This is kind of an interesting... So we're down in Chula Vista yesterday, Otay Mesa. And we finish our broadcast. I did two things yesterday. That are so polar opposite from each other.
1: Okay.
4: Okay. I did two things. First thing I did is I went to the gym. We finish.
1: You went to the gym when? In the morning?
4: No. So I'm taking you back to yesterday, last night.
1: You went to the gym after the show?
4: After our show.
1: Okay, where?
4: It's not that crazy.
1: It's crazy. You were at Novo Brazil. You didn't even have like gym clothes.
4: You know I got everything in my car.
1: So you went to the gym at 6 p.m.?
4: So I went to the gym, yeah. But by the way, the look on your face was like shocking. I went at 3 a.m. or something. Like we just left a concert or something and I went to the gym.
1: But it was like dinner time. We were like drinking kombucha.
4: Brother, it's 6:30.
1: Where was the gym? It was like a chain.
4: It's a chain. It was a. It's a in Otay Mesa. They had a. They had an LA Fitness.
1: There. Okay, so I went there. Okay,
4: so I go there, and right after I'm done with the gym, where do you think I went to go get just a nice?
1: Well, you already told me.
4: I went to Tacos El Gordo, because
1: which is an amazing spot.
4: Who doesn't go get after you go to the gym? Just something nice and light. You know, they say you need protein.
1: Yes,
4: so I went with tortillas and protein, everything.
1: Yeah, but you told me you ate a lot.
4: I it was bad. Yeah, it was bad.
1: So hold on.
4: But it was all worth
1: what
4: it.
1: What was the point? So you were basically playing for the tie, so to speak. You went to the gym just so you could eat a lot of food.
4: No.
1: Why did you just forget the gym and eat a little bit of food?
4: Yeah, that one right there.
1: You know what I'm saying? Like, what if you didn't go to the gym and just ate half the amount?
4: Well, I was in Chula Vista. You know, so like, I might as well go get just amazing Mexican food. Not that we don't all have Mexican food everywhere, but Tacos El Gordo, it's a classic spot.
1: But you're telling me you were eating like every.

0: I think the people that I was paying, I think they're like, I could see that they ran through a lot of customers during the time I was there. I think in their head, they're like, I think we've seen you three times with three separate transactions.
1: Now, did you buy a soft drink?
0: No.
1: You just had water.
0: Yeah, I don't care for the soda thing doesn't do anything for me. Even though a nice horchata would have been nice, I did not get an horchata.
1: So what time did you get home after all this? Because you went to LA Fitness for
0: 8 o'clock, 8-ish, something like that.
1: What, were you at the gym for 20 minutes? That's the way I go to the gym.
0: Okay, maybe 8:30. Yeah.
1: When you go to the
0: gym. 45 minutes at the gym.
1: 45? So what are you doing?
0: Maybe 40.
1: Run, 40 minutes?
0: Yeah, maybe 40.
1: Is there any running
0: I just
1: in there?
0: Listed, or just no. Going, there was no cardio. So there's like, if you don't do cardio, then you're in and out in not that much time.
1: I don't even know what we're talking about. So would you say overall an enjoyable experience? We went to Novo.
0: It was great.
1: To the LA Fitness down there.
0: I just didn't need to go in for like third rounds of food.
1: So you kind of regret the way it played out.
0: Now, listen, I'll be a little more strategic next time. But it's hard, man. They're just freaking, the guy's carving the meat right back there. I'm like, I'm getting back in line.
1: So would you consider yourself normally, are you a health conscious eater?
0: Typically, I used to be.
1: I was going to say, I don't know if I've necessarily noticed in our time.
0: Right now, I'm in a stretch where, you know, it's funny, you know, this all started today is because we're sitting there prepping. And I'm straight up eating a salad and an apple. And you're like, look at you eating healthy. I went straight to my phone. I'm like, look at these photos.
1: Look what happened last night.
0: Look what happened last night.
1: So I feel like you feel bad about how much you ate and you told yourself I need a salad.
0: No, it's not. My body's like, hey, why don't you get some greens in you, brother?
1: Yeah, it's true.
0: My body was talking to me.
1: Yeah, that makes sense. All right.
0: My body was telling me.
1: All right. Jesse Rogers from ESPN. Great conversation about what comes next with baseball in 2027. Will we see a salary cap or not? We'll hear from Jesse Rogers coming up next.
0: Good work, Giolito.
1: And by the way,
0: nice job, brother.
1: The update from Nationals Park is
0: great. Freaking Giolito, job today, huh?
1: He doesn't make it out of the third inning. I thought this was the fourth inning, Alan. He doesn't make it out of the third inning. How many pitches did he throw?
0: He had two outs, nobody on. Walks C.J. Abrams, then gives up a single. I think walked another guy. Nice job,
1: 77.
0: Brother.
1: 77
0: way
1: pitches.
0: To come through, huh? Well, phenomenal job. Way to keep your team in it.
1: Well, it's early.
0: Yeah, it's early. You're going to your bullpen, not even three innings in.
1: You go to Mason Miller here, bases loaded in the third.
0: My God.
2: That's what Schultz would do.
0: They went up 1-0 in my head. I was like that's it. Over. We're good.
1: I go to Miller here for the 22 outs. Just finish off the game with Miller and see if your offense can come to life.
0: Just freaking awful.
1: We'll hear from Jesse Rogers on the other side here until 6 p.m. giving away San Diego County Fair tickets ahead in the 5 o'clock hour as well here on Schaefer and Sliwa, San Diego Sports 760 and live on the iHeartRadio app.
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16: 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The Padres are in Washington starting their series against the Nationals. It was Lucas Giolito going against Paxton Schultz, but he's now been pulled. The Padres just got out of a jam, but still trail 4-2. 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
14: It's Schaefer and Sliwa. 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
17: 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And I think most people would agree with that. 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
19: 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Alan, we're going to give away. We have a great giveaway this hour. 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
20: If it's somebody that's on the Thunder side, you're going to be like, hey, I really think we should give it to this person.
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20: If it's me, I'm going to lean very heavy towards Wemby. So either way, give us a talk back. 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